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2: My name is Ryan. I'm calling from Tecumseh, Ontario, Canada. Dr. Youssef has been tremendous. He has just given me such encouragement through his messages, his absolute boldness and clarity to deliver the gospel message. 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Thank you so much, Dr. Youssef. 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
3: Today, I have chosen an obscure mother whose impact upon the world has been felt for 3,600 years or more. Jochebed was the mother of Moses. Moses, who handed to humanity, not just to Israel, but to humanity, the Ten Commandments, which are the reflection of God's own character. That's what the Ten Commandments are. That's why they hate them so much, because they reflect the character of God. Moses, whom God used to deliver his people from the savagery and the slavery of Egypt, Moses, whose impact still felt today, thousands of years later, Moses was the product of the faith and the prayer of his mother, Jochebed. From the little we know about this great woman, we have to conclude that she represented all the positives in motherhood. Jochebed was a role model for godly motherhood. Jochebed was a model for self-sacrificing moms. Jochebed is a role model of trusting in the living God right in the midst of the bleakest and the darkest of the most dangerous times in human history for God's people. It takes faith to bring up children in the ways of God. It takes prayer to bring up godly children. It takes commitment to the teaching and the instructing of children in the Word of God that produces godly children. It takes intentional dedication to bring up children in the fear and nurture of the Lord. It takes a godly mom and a godly dad and a godly grandparents to bring up godly children. The reason Jochebed is a role model for parenting is because she teaches us all how to prioritize, protect, prepare, and provide for our children. But before I get to Jochebed, I need to give you a historical background. You see, Moses did not just come up in a vacuum. Everybody knows about Joseph and his technicolored coat and dreams and all that stuff that you see in the theaters. But Joseph was Moses' ancestor. You understand? He was sold by his wicked brothers into slavery in Egypt. But in spite of the tragedies and the false accusations and the injustice that he suffered in prison, Joseph's faithfulness in honoring God was honored by God, and he became the most powerful man in the superpower of the day in Egypt, only next after Pharaoh. Then Joseph brought his father Israel. Jacob and Israel is the same name. God changed Jacob's name to Israel. He brought Israel, his father, and his brothers into the fruitful land to survive, literally to survive extinction. And the Bible makes it very clear that God blessed Egypt because of Joseph. But then the children of Israel remained in Egypt for 400 years. Just as God told grandfather Abraham. He told him, he said, your descendants will go into slavery in Egypt for 400 years, but then I will bring them out. Just as God said, they were down there for 400 years. And during those 400 years, they multiplied. The numbers go in thing from 1 million to 2 million. Every successive Pharaoh that came and sat on the throne of Egypt treated the Israelites well out of gratitude of what Joseph did for the country, what Joseph did for the world, actually. He did not only save them from starvation, he saved them from extinction. But about 100 years before they will be delivered from Egypt, about 100 years, there was a Pharaoh who arose

0: decree. He issued a decree. Every male born to the Israelites, every male born to the Israelites, be aborted at birth. And in the midst of this bleak and dark environment, Moses is born. Jochebed, as the epistle to the Hebrews said, by faith, she would not give in to this terrible decree. She would not give in to this dictatorship decree. She sensed in her spirit that the baby Moses will serve God's purpose. This baby Moses is a gift from God. How could she destroy his life? And therefore, she trusted God and bucked the system, bucked the evil laws of the land. We thank God for the Jochebeds in this world. In the midst of darkness, there are so many Jochebeds today. She sought and taught her son Moses the word of God, the plan of God, and the promise of deliverance that was made to great-great-great-grandpa Abraham. Hebrews 11:23 again. By faith, Moses' parents hid him for 3 months because they were afraid of the king's edict. I want you to imagine what an incredibly radical faith that is. Now, I can because I know the culture. I mean, even back then, when you think about it, the people were living on top of each other. I mean, this is a densely populated, it's densely populated now, but it was a densely populated area. They all lived along that strip of the Nile because the rest was desert. Just think about 3 months of keeping the baby from crying, lest the neighbor hears him, and protecting that baby for 3 months. It's a miracle. It's quite a feat. The first thing I want to point to about godly mothers is they protect their children. Please listen to me. This is very different from smothering your children. Are you with me? Protecting is different from smothering. Protecting has an element of trusting God in that protection process. Smothering is trusting on yourself. Jochebed weaved a basket. A baby Moses, so called the Moses basket, even to this day. And she placed it among the reeds in the waters of the river Nile, totally trusting in God's power to take care of him. She did her part. Now she believes with all her heart that God is going to do his part. Is going to do his part. You know, now growing up in Egypt, we were taught in school, almost recited on a regular basis, that the Nile is the life of Egypt. Without it, Egypt would be utter desolate desert. And yet, listen to me, yet, some ancient Egyptian mothers, to them, the Nile was not the source of life. It was a symbol of death. You say, how come? Because some of these godless pagan mothers who worshiped the crocodile gods of the Nile, they literally threw their babies as a sacrifice to the gods of the Nile. Here's an absolute irony I don't want you to miss. The very symbol of dread and death on part of the pagan mothers have become the instrument of life for saving baby Moses. She trusted in God. Even though she heard about him secondhand, they didn't have a Bible. She heard about God through oral tradition. That's how the information was transmitted from generation to generation, through oral tradition, by telling them the story and telling it again and telling it again and telling it again. And that's what we need to do in our homes. We tell the children the stories of God's grace and God's mercy and God's intervention in our lives and say them again and again and again until they get so bored of it. But leave the rest to God. While ancient Egyptian mothers were sacrificing children to the Nile's god, Jochebed trusted God with her baby in that same Nile water. Beloved, listen to me. Trusting God with our children can turn the very source of death to be a source of life. Can I get an amen?
1: Amen.
0: This godly mother covered the basket with tar to protect him from the devouring evils. I know today so many

0: Godly parents are protecting their children from the deadly influence of the world, and I thank God for you. I thank God for you. Today, godly parents seal their children with the Word of God and with the Holy Spirit of God. Today, godly parents model for their children what it means to believe in God, to believe God and take Him at His Word, to trust in God, to walk with God, to serve God, and to love God. Not only that, but I know and you know how we hear and see literally on the news almost every night how godless parents are sacrificing their children to the gods of this world, whether it be money or fame or popularity or acceptance or getting along, whatever gods they do, they're offering their children to these evil gods. But godly moms daily weave baskets of the Word of God around their children, that the Word of God will dwell in them richly. Because I can tell you this, sooner or later, that Word of God is going to bring them back to God, and no matter how many years they wander off, He'll bring them back. The Word of God, when it's given, it will not come back empty. When Jochebed and her older daughter Miriam placed that baby Moses basket in the reeds of the edge of the Nile, it wasn't just haphazardly, well, let's find a nice place to put him in there, or carelessly, or just to catch as catch can. No, no, no, no. They placed the basket. They placed in the very area where they knew that Pharaoh's daughter comes with her maids every morning to bathe in the River Nile. But that's not all. Moses' older sister, Miriam, stood guard. She hid in the reeds, but she was watching, keeping an eye on that basket. And sure enough, right on schedule, Pharaoh's daughter and her attendants, they come to that very spot that they have come to every single day to bathe. And as they opened that basket and saw that beautiful baby, they fell in love with the baby. Who doesn't fall in love with babies? Miriam, who was standing guard nearby, as soon as she heard Pharaoh's daughter gawking and gooing over the baby, she jumped out of the reeds and said, "Wet nurse, anyone? I have a deal for you." What a coincidence, huh? What luck. Don't miss this, please. Don't miss this. Jochebed got to nurse, train, disciple, and instruct her son, and she got paid for it. For 8 years, Jochebed had the privilege of training her little boy. Most of you know, those first 8 years of life are the most formidable years because they form everything inside of us. Scientists said this, like an iron that's engraving on a record is engraved and stays there. During those 8 years, another scripture doesn't say that, but I'm convinced Jochebed taught Moses. Before he got adopted by Pharaoh as his grandson, before he got influenced by the evil and wicked environment and godless ideology of the palace, no doubt she taught him about Abraham and Isaac and Jacob. No doubt she told him about the faithfulness of Joseph and the purity of Joseph in the house of Potiphar, and then in the prison, and then in the palace of Pharaoh. She no doubt told him about God's plan to deliver his children out of Egypt, just as he promised Father Abraham. If you understand the edict of this evil king, Pharaoh, you'll understand that what he was doing is that he was killing two birds with one stone. That's what he's doing. Ordering for the Hebrew boys to be sacrificed, offered to the crocodile gods, he thought he would eliminate God's people. Diabolical. I'm thankful to the Lord for moms and dads who are forever vigilant, protecting and instructing their children. Parents who are forever weaving baskets of the Word of God to cradle their children godly moms and godly dads guarding the hearts and the minds of their children. How? By the power of the Word of God. Don't ever underestimate the power of the Word of God. Please listen. There are crocodiles everywhere today. There are crocodiles everywhere in the waters of the schools, on campuses, in social clubs, and yes, on the internet. There are crocodiles, and that is why guarding them from the crocodiles of wokeism, of transgenderism, of racism, and of sexual confusion is what godly moms and dads are doing today. Now, here's a fact. Please listen carefully. And this isn't important for those of us who are parents of adult children. In many ways, we cannot keep our children forever from the river Niles of this world. But we can remind them of God's plan for their life, of God's love for them, of God's purpose for their life, of God's awaiting for their repentance and turning to Him, of God's blessing that awaits them when they repent and turn to the Lord and obey His word. Remind them that being different from the evil surroundings is good. Reminding them that being different from their evil peers should be worn as a badge of honor. In the Bible, Pharaoh is a type of Satan. And like Satan, Pharaoh was trying to wear people down, God's people. And just what's happening today. They're trying to wear godly parents down. Like Satan, they're trying to eliminate God's people. They silence them, and then they want to eliminate them altogether. And that is why again and again and again, God warns His people not to go back to Egypt. Because Egypt and Pharaoh is the place where the backsliders go in rebellion against God. Because there, they're away from godly parents, from godly people, and from godly influence. Hear me right. Loving moms and who have sacrificed so much for their children's priority, protection, provision for their children are modeling no one less than the Lord Jesus Christ Himself. Christ, who gave His life up on that old rugged cross so that everyone who would come to Him repenting of their sin, believing in Him, receiving Him as their only Savior and Lord, can receive His forgiveness and eternal life with Him forever in heaven. That's why He came. There may be someone here today never comprehended the enormity of the sacrifice of Christ on the cross. Someone who may had their mothers pray for them, interceded for them. Whether the mothers are living still or gone to be with the Lord, they prayed for them. But they're still in the far country. They're still wandering away. They're still swimming with the crocodiles of the world's water today. Today can be the day in which you turn your life to Christ. Don't miss the opportunity for you to turn to Christ. It's the greatest decision you could make in life. Turn to the God of your parents and the God of your grandparents. Like Jacobed, your mom may have had everything going against her. The culture, the laws, the government, the whole system. And yet she diligently protected, prepared, and prayed for you. You know that. Today, you can surrender your life to Christ. Don't put it off. In the end, she did what all of us with adult children must do. And that is trust God with our children. But I must testify to the strength and the ability of letting go. Better than me is my wife. That's her strength. And I thank God for it. A million years ago, it feels like a million years ago, we dropped our first in college. But I remember after we dropped her off and we're driving back and I lost it completely. I mean, I lose it sometimes when I'm preaching, but I lost it completely. It was out of control. I had to pull off the road. And my wonderful, strong wife said to me, "Pull yourself together." being a sissy. But in all seriousness, God's plan for our children is beyond us. God's plan for our children is for them to be salt and light. God's plan for our children is for them to be ambassadors of the King themselves. That's God's plan for our children. Listen to me. Had Jacob not prepared to release her son into Pharaoh's court, the course of history would have been written differently. I know God is sovereign, listen, but still, in his sovereign plan, he used Jacob's willingness to release her son to the protective hand of God, even in the pagan palace of Pharaoh. God's plan for saving his people would have been totally different. But thank God for Moses' mother. Let me ask you this. Are you cooperating with God's plan? Or are you dragging your heels and wanting your own plan instead? Listen to me. Had God the Father not given up his God the Son, you and I would never have experienced salvation, forgiveness of sin, joy and peace here and now, and eternal life with him in heaven. If we were not for Jesus' willingness to leave the Father's glory, we would have been still enslaved to sin today. The most important part is the following. Listen carefully, I'm coming to the end. What are you doing in carrying your mother's legacy? What are you doing for God to perpetuate your mother's mission? What are you doing for God to impact your world for Christ? Moses fulfilled his mother's mission. What about you? What about you?
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1: And a very good morning to you. It's Ryan with you for the next 2 hours this morning here on Hope FM. The breakfast show for you in 30 minutes time, but right now it is Wake Up to Hope. Today we're exploring having a spirit-controlled tongue. I've got music on the way for you from Caleb and Kelsey, Hillsong Worship, and Andy Cherry in the next 20 minutes time. We start though with music from Philippa Hannah, and this features Israel Houghton, and it's called Let the Body Sing. Good morning.

0: you are. Caleb and Kelsey this morning here on Hope FM. That is called Waymaker, Surrounded, Fight My Battles. Before that, Philippa Hannah featuring Israel Houghton and Let the Body Sing.
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0: So it's time for our morning message, and today's message is on having a spirit-controlled tongue. In James 3 verse 2, the Bible says, if we could control our tongues, we could also control ourselves in every other way. We can make a large horse go wherever we want by means of a small bit in its mouth. If you've ever bridled a horse, you'll know that the bridle that slips over the horse's head and behind its ear has a bit, a metal bar that goes in its mouth and lies on top of its tongue. When the rider wants the horse to stop, he pulls back on the reins and the bit presses down on its tongue. The rider who controls the horse's tongue can actually control the horse's whole body, steer it to the right or left, and bring it to a stop with a simple pull of the reins. Likewise, your tongue needs to come under the control of the Holy Spirit. A horse can't bridle itself. The one who masters it puts on the bridle. Try as you might, you can't control your tongue through your own efforts. Haven't you said things you wish you could take back, or cause trouble for yourselves and others by some of the things you've said? And maybe you've said things that in hindsight you can't believe actually came out of your mouth. The trouble is that what you say does not originate in your mouth, but in your heart. Matthew 12 verse 34 says, out of the abundance of the heart, the mouth speaks. So having a spirit-controlled tongue is the result of being spirit-filled and having a heart committed to doing God's will in every circumstance. We'll continue our morning message after music from Hillsong Worship.

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0: Continuing our morning message, which today is on having a spirit-controlled tongue. James 3, verse 6, the Bible says a tiny spark can set a great forest on fire, and the tongue is a flame of fire. People living in hot climates know the danger of ravaging bushfires driven by desert winds and can readily identify with these words. See how great a forest a little fire kindles. A single spark from a match has started many massive fires, spreading faster and farther than we might ever imagine. That kind of fire destroys homes and businesses worth millions of pounds, leaving a scorched landscape and devastated lives. Similarly, how many reputations have been ruined by a careless word? The impact of our word spreads far and fast, especially in our digital age. A word that's maybe tweeted anywhere can be retweeted all over the world in seconds. Like a fire, that word can get out of control and do irreparable damage. Hence, James went on to write in verse 8, no man can tame the tongue, but God can. Galatians 5, verse 22 tells us the fruit of the Spirit is self-control. The Holy Spirit can take a tongue that peddles gossip and turn it into one that brings glory to God. He can take a tongue that spews bitterness and turn it into one that speaks blessing. Gossip is saying something behind someone's back that you would never say to that person's face. Flattery is saying something to someone's face that you would never say behind the person's back, and both are wrong. So let's join the psalmist in praying this. May these words of my mouth be pleasing in your sight, Lord. That's from Psalm 19, verse 14. And that is today's morning message.

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30. It's Wednesday, we're midway through the week. It's Ryan with you on the Hope FM breakfast show until 9 o'clock this morning. We're going to dive into some of the heartwarming news stories from the past week, some of the unusual headlines you may have missed as well, including what had to be moved away from a gun salute, what's causing havoc in an Italian village, and why a dress baked up a fuss. I've also got music on the way for you from Forrest Frank and Vus Worship as well here on Hope FM on this Wednesday morning, Wednesday the 20th of May. It's Ryan with you here till 9.

featuring the Figs, that is Forrest Frank on Hope FM. That is called Lemonade. Before that, starting off the breakfast show with 9 to 5 from Dolly Parton. Let's take a look at some of the good news stories you may have missed recently. And enjoying the arts could be as important as exercise in slowing aging, according to a new study. Academics said their study provides evidence that arts and cultural engagement should be recognised as a health-promoting behaviour in a similar way to exercise. Researchers found that a variety of activities were seen to be useful, including reading, listening to music, or visiting a gallery or museum. This could be because each activity has a different impact on physical, cognitive, emotional, or social stimulation. Previous work has shown that engaging with the arts can lower stress levels, reduce inflammation, and improve heart disease risks, according to experts. The study was led by academics from University College London, examined the biological markers of aging in a person's DNA. Next, and members of the public are being urged to vote for their favourite butterfly as conservationists look to reveal which of the insects take top spot for the nation. The Butterfly Conservation, which runs the annual Big Butterfly Count to help track down how the nation's butterfly species are faring, is inviting people to vote for their favourites between now and June 7th. Celebrities are backing the poll, with Jerry Halliwell Horner and Dame Joanna Lumley plumping for the Holly Blue, whilst Downton Abbey star Jim Carter has opted for the Cabbage White, as seeing pairs dancing in his garden always makes him happy. Butterfly Conservation is launching a dedicated website with fun facts about UK species, where people can cast their vote and even take a What's Your Butterfly Personality quiz to choose their favourite. And from butterflies to sloths. A sloth has been born in Scotland for the first time and has been named in honour of Sir David Attenborough. The Linz two-toed sloth emerged at the RSS of Scotland, RZSS, Edinburgh Zoo on Monday the 11th of May last week. He will spend the first 6 months of his life gripping tightly onto the stomach of his mother, Fiera, who is a first-time parent, as is his father, Nico. Keepers have named the baby Atty in honour of Sir David Attenborough, who celebrated his 100th birthday on the 8th of May. It's a nod to the moment Sir David chose the sloth when asked which animal he would like to be for a day in a BBC interview back in 2017. Staff at the zoo have shared their delight over the new arrival.

That's Josiah Queen on Hope FM this morning. That is called Demons. Before that, Through Worship and Not Ashamed. It's Ryan with you for the next hour and 15 or so. It's time now to have a look at some of the unusual headlines you may have missed this week. And the third anniversary of the King's coronation was marked last week with a commemorative gun salute in Hyde Park. Soldiers on horseback rode out from their Forward Mountain base in central London to position their guns for the salute in the park. 71 horses pulled six First World War era 13-pounder field guns into position for the 41-gun royal salute, which was then fired at midday. But before it got underway, two members of the King's Troop Royal Horse Artillery had to usher a mother duck and her six tiny ducklings away from the area, guiding them safely across the grass. Next, and dozens of preening peacocks looking for love have colonised a seaside village in Italy, strutting their stuff for the ladies, but infuriating human residents with their spring mating season screams. The birds with their sweeping trains perch on rooftops and fences across the village in the Italian village. In East Bologna, their booming numbers have split the town in two. One side thinks they should be left alone, and the other wants them taken to more suitable pastures. The once revered creatures appear throughout nearby areas as a symbol of immortality. But 81-year-old Marco Manzoli, a retired bus driver, said they're essentially delinquents who poo a lot. Next, and it's often described as Africa's biggest night in film and fashion. Celebrities, filmmakers and creators arrived at the 12th edition of the Africa Magic Viewers Choice Awards in Nigeria. This year's carpet leans fully into an excessive display of fashion. Reality TV star Queen Mercy Atang arrived in one of the evening's most attention-grabbing looks, a dress made from more than 500 loaves of bread. Surrounded by two maidens carrying trays of bread, several assistants helping carry the outfit across the carpet, she struggled to move freely. Speaking to the BBC, she said that the outfit was designed to promote her bread baking business and insisted the appearance was intentional marketing rather than a shock value. Next, and holidaymakers will be able to buy a Greg sausage roll at Tenerife South Airport from later this month when the baker opens its only international outlet. They last operated shops abroad back in 2008 in Belgium, but said Tenerife was the ideal location to test spreading our wings in an overseas setting. Whilst the exact date for the opening is not yet set, Greg said the shop in the international departures area of the airport would stock a range of bakes, rolls and sweet treats, as well as freshly made sandwiches. And finally, Scotland is home to some unusual themed stays, from castle retreats to quirky countryside escapes inspired by local culture and food. But now one Glasgow hotel has unveiled a new experience dedicated to one of the country's most recognisable brands. Fans of Tunnocks can now spend the night surrounded by tea cakes, caramel wafers and chocolate-themed decor after a Glasgow hotel launched what's being described as the world's first ever Tunnocks-themed hotel room. I think they can easily describe it as that. Tunnocks is one of Scotland's best-known confectionery brands, with products including those tea cakes and caramel wafers exported and sold internationally. Easy Hotel Glasgow has unveiled the Tunnocks Suite, a limited edition room created in partnership with the famous Scottish confectionery company in its home city. And when it's called the Tunnocks Suite, it's actually sweet, spelt S-W-E-E-T. Like that. Not like sweets as you would have in a normal hotel.

0: Take That on Hope FM as we approach the top of the hour. That is Rule the World. On the way in the next hour, our breakfast challenge.
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2: Many men suffering abuse at the hands of their partners think they're to blame, that they're weak. 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That is 01 823 33 4244. 823-334244. 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
0: It's just after 8 o'clock here on Hope FM on this Wednesday morning. It's Ryan with you until 9 o'clock, and it's now time for our thought for the day from Jane Dunlop.
4: This song has been playing frequently on my phone over the past few weeks, and I find it an encouraging reminder of the transformative power of Jesus. I particularly like how this singer talks about the state of her life in the past and where it was heading, and then she sings, "But He reached down, pulled me up, turned me around. I was lost, nowhere bound, until he told me I was found. God reached out and is now watching over her." It's a great testimony of what God can do in a life. Yes, there will be difficulties ahead, but he that is in us is greater than he that is in the world. And this singer knows that God has got a hold of her. This is Hayley Jones singing Heaven's Got a Hold of Me.

James and Heaven's Got a Hold on Me, our fourth of the day, brought to us this morning here on Hope FM from Jane Dunlop. So it's Ryan with you for the next hour here on Hope FM. Coming up this hour, we're going to have a look at all the new music hitting Hope FM airwaves this week. We give you the play of this week's track of the week and our breakfast challenge on the way for you as well in a few minutes' time. It's a song that's ended up in reverse. I need help identifying it. I've got that for you in a few minutes' time. After music from Plain White Tees, this is Hey There, Delilah.

0: That is how it sounds this morning. Do you recognise it? It's our breakfast challenge. It's our reversed song. You can send us a WhatsApp message this morning at 01202 777 321 if you think you recognise it. Here's another listen for you. That is how it sounds this morning. Do you think you recognise it? If you do, send us a WhatsApp message 01202 777 321. We'll be playing that song for you in full, not in reverse, in about 20 minutes' time.
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0: That's new music this week from Madeline Ray and Leave It All Behind. That's Sarah Reeves with 180. It's Ryan with you here on Hope FM this morning, but that's not it for new music.
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2: I'm Chris Brown from Sons of Sunday, and this is the heart behind our song, One More Day. This one has been such a sobering song for me. I cannot tell you how many times I've cried just listening to it, because it frames a lens for me of how blessed I am. How blessed I am to just be here today, how blessed I am to have opened my eyes this morning, how grateful I am to have breath in my lungs, just to be living another day here on earth. I don't know about you, but when I get the right perspective of how my life is held up only by God's mercy and only by God's grace, I cannot help but be grateful. So we hope this song leads you to that place of gratitude, that place of thankfulness, and that place of worship.

0: So that is our track of the week this week here on Hope FM. You'll hear it across all the breakfast shows over the week. So that is our new track of the week.
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0: Right, let's remind you of our breakfast challenge this morning. 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Do you recognise it? If you do, send us a WhatsApp message 01202 777 321. 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

0: Jamie McDonald on Hope FM this morning. That is Ain't No Way. Before that, a bit of Elton John for you, and I'm Still Standing. It's Ryan with you until, well, about another half an hour or so. But before we get to the end, we need to give you the answer to this.
1: Wake up! And get thinking.
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0: Yes, the answer to today's breakfast challenge, which sounds a little bit like this. So that is how it sounded this morning, our breakfast challenge. It was indeed our reverse song. Well done to those who got in contact and got the answer correct. The correct answer I was looking for this morning was indeed.
3: And I think to myself, what a wonderful world.
0: Yes, it was indeed Louis Armstrong, and What a Wonderful World. Well done. If you said that this morning, here it is now for you in full, not in reverse.

not in reverse for you. That is our answer to today's breakfast challenge. Our reverse song was indeed Louis Armstrong and What a Wonderful World. Well done to those who got in contact and got the answer correct. Right, we're going to head back in time for our breakfast rewind track that comes after Blanca.

0: Grace Opinion and Dangerous here on Hope FM. It's Ryan with you on the breakfast show until 9 o'clock this morning. At 10 this morning, Blair and Ian are in for a bit of Hope FM music, non-stop music mix between 9 and 10. Right now, though, it's time for this.
1: The Breakfast Rewind.
0: Yes, it's time for today's Breakfast Rewind track, and we're heading back to this day, 2012, when Robin Gibb won third of the Bee Gees, and a singer-songwriter who helped turn disco into a global phenomenon by providing the core of the soundtrack to Saturday Night Fever, died from cancer at the age of 62. Bee Gees had plenty of hits, establishing their pop legacy by placing their falsetto harmonies at the centre of the 70s disco boom, and from them, this is Night Fever.

Bee Gees on Hope FM on a Wednesday morning, Wednesday the 20th of May. It's Rowan with you until 9 o'clock this morning. That was our Breakfast We Were on track for this morning. Going back to this day, 2012, when Robin Gibb, one third of the Bee Gees, and singer-songwriter who died from cancer at the age

That is music from Laura Williams and Hurts Right Now. It's Ryan with you here on Hope FM till 9 o'clock this morning. But coming up today here on Hope FM from 10, join Blair and Ian with the morning show. That's Lunch is back from 1 o'clock this afternoon. The afternoon show with Nicholas Hedges on a wonky Wednesday afternoon from 2 o'clock. At 4, it's another chance to hear the Hope 20 chart show with Dan and Gordon. And then Livewire Live is back from 7 o'clock this evening, celebrating the arts and music across Bournemouth, Christchurch and Poole. 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

0: Goldberg with Sharky on Hope FM on his Wednesday morning as we fastly approach 9 o'clock. That is it from me today. I'll be back again on Saturday morning from 8 on the Saturday Breakfast Show. And Blair and Ian are up at 10 o'clock this morning here on Hope FM with Mornings.
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1: From the Sky News Centre at 10. Inflation's dipped, but we're being warned the relief from Iran war-related price rises is only temporary. The cut to the energy price cap drove last month's easing in the rate of price rises as it fell from 3.3 to 2.8%. Diesel and jet fuel made from Russian oil will now be available to buy in the UK as long as it's refined elsewhere. The government's eased sanctions to alleviate fears of summer shortages caused by the continued blocking of the Strait of Hormuz. Former Prime Minister Boris Johnson says it's a betrayal of Ukraine. Lib Dem leader Sir Ed Davey says it's a difficult situation.
2: Clearly the government has a real challenge here, because this appalling war in Iran, supported by the Conservatives and Reform, is pushing up the cost of living, is pushing up diesel and petrol prices. But we've also got to remember that we need to support our Ukrainian allies. They are fighting and paying a heavy, heavy price.
1: Meanwhile, supermarkets have accused the government of proposing 1970s-style price controls, as ministers deny they want a freeze in the cost of essential foods. An independent review found authorities failed children at the centre of one of Scotland's most high-profile abuse rings, despite years of warnings. It found more than 20 occasions where warning signs about Glasgow's so-called Beastie House weren't properly identified. Seven people were jailed for their part in the abuse. Colin Anderson's from Glasgow's Child Protection Committee.
3: It appeared from the outside to be extraordinary that there was apparently contact between the children and the agencies who were there to protect the children, and yet we were witnessing these levels of deprivation.
1: Arsenal fans and players have been celebrating their Premier League win. They've clinched a 14th top-flight title, their first in 22 years. And Manchester City manager Pep Guardiola says he still needs to talk to the club about his future. It's reported he'll leave at the end of the season. That's the latest. I'm Faye Rowlands.
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5: Well, a very good morning to you. And of course, today in this Holy Spirit season, and also the season in which we actually launched Hope FM, yes, we're in another birthday season. We have an incredibly full program. In just a moment or two, Ian will be talking to Adrian about the latest in books and music. And then my very special guest today is the one and only Mr. Potter. Oh, yes. And he'll be sharing us particularly about prayer during the early days of Hope FM, and more personally as well on the same subject. Uncle Ron, of course, will be back to talk about the latest as far as music is concerned in his world, and a wee bit more about his life and work. And we're also going to be looking at a Netflix film called A Person of Interest. All that coming your way. But now, Ian, over to you and Adrian.
6: Well, it's that time in the programme when we shoot down to Keith Jones Bookshop and get a chance to talk to Adrian. Good morning, Adrian.
7: Good morning again.
6: So you've got a couple of books for us.
7: I certainly do, yep. My two books today are both part of a new range of special offers that we run. We've spoken about it in the past. It's a series called Take Note. Runs 3-4 times a year. Just a collection of special offers of some new releases. You can see all details on our website. The first book that I've picked from that range is called The Missing Messiah by Kyle Eidelman and Mark Moore. Kyle is a well-known author, writer of books such as Not a Fan. It's probably his most well-known one. His new book is called The Missing Messiah, The Jesus We Can No Longer Ignore, which is an interesting title. He talks about how in today's world we have so many ways of filling our time, whether that's, you know, scrolling social media, binge-watching TV, or whatever it might be. But we're in a world where everything is instant and has to be immediately to hand. And in that kind of world, Jesus, Kyle says, has been reduced, if not completely forgotten. His role has been turned into one of maybe a life coach or a therapist or a political ally for whatever cause we might be championing, or a genie for our wishes, our desires. But actually, Jesus is not that. He's not just those things. He is so much more than that. If Jesus walked into the room right now, Kyle asks, would you recognize him? Which is a challenging question for us to think about, and a real interesting one for us to look at to help us grow in our conviction of who Jesus is and to recognise him in a world where there are so many distractions.
6: Sounds a really interesting book again. And the second book?
7: The second book is from Justin Poitras, who is a minister in Idaho, son, I believe, of Vern Poitras, who's a well-known theologian from previous years. His new book is called Who Am I and What Am I Doing With My Life? And it looks at the idea of what he calls identity pressure. Many of us will have heard the phrase identity crisis, but perhaps that feels like too strong a phrase for what we might be experiencing in our life. It's kind of there, but it's not quite right. That feels a bit too extreme. Maybe life isn't going how we'd hoped. You're not sure what to expect from our life. You maybe feel a bit unstable, a bit vulnerable, but you can't pinpoint why. That is what he calls identity pressure. And in this book, Justin just looks at what we can do in those kind of situations, how we can find peace and certainty when perhaps the way ahead feels a bit like a maze and we don't know what is coming. Really interesting idea, and a new book from Justin Poitras.
6: Both books sound really interesting indeed. Well, our music today is by an artist I'm sure you've heard of called Torren Wells. And she's singing How Great, which actually has a few other artists taking part in it. Torren Wells, somebody you know?
7: Yeah, burst on the scene probably the best part of 10, 15 years ago as part of a band called Royal Taylor. They certainly were nominated, if not won, a Grammy Award for some of their early work, and have since gone on to do some brilliant solo stuff.
6: Here's Torren Wells. Thank you, Adrian.
7: Thanks a lot.

0: Warren Wells there with How Great, along with quite a few other artists taking part on that particular track. Back to the two books that Adrian recommended. The Missing Messiah by Kyle Eidelman and Mark Moore. And Who Am I? What Am I Doing With My Life? By Justin Poitras. Both books sound really interesting and are available at Keith Jones Bookshop. And it's time to hand over to Blair and his guest.
1: Well, thank you, Ian. And I'm a wee bit resistant in calling my next guest a guest, because he's actually part of the furniture. I'm referring to Mr. Kevin Potter, who actually was the manager of Hope FM as we launched, and for a considerable time after that, weren't you, Kevin?
2: Yeah, about 13 and a half years in total.
1: Yes. He hasn't got any hair, and that's because of the stress and the worry, isn't it?
2: You know why.
1: Yes.
2: Exactly.
1: We're going to be talking really about answered prayer, and Kevin has had lots of answered prayer, both in terms of the of Hope FM, which by the way was launched on Pentecost Sunday 19 years ago, wasn't it?
2: Yeah,
1: it's a long, long time ago, and there was lots. There's lots and lots to share, but also a lot has happened to you, Kevin, hasn't it?
2: Well, I was just thinking on arriving here that if I had seen Dan, I would have said, 7 years later and you're still here? Because I remember him saying at the beginning of 2019, if I'm still here in 6 months' time, you can basically do whatever you like to me. And it's 7 years since that date. So it's also 7 years since I actually left Hope FM, because I left in April of 2019. And doesn't time fly?
1: Absolutely. Where does it go, indeed? Well, Dan, unfortunately, is not here today. He actually gone back from holiday last evening. His flight was delayed by 3 hours. And he had a very important engagement with a well-known football team.
2: Okay.
1: Him and his wife. He only got there for the second half.
2: Hopefully that wasn't Southampton.
1: No.
2: That's a swear word.
1: It's a well-known fruit, the cherries.
2: Yeah.
1: Yeah. Anyway, all that aside, I mean, clearly, what have you been doing since you left Hope FM? 7 years ago, that sounds such a long time.
2: Well, you know, I asked to have one of the songs. You asked me to pick three songs, and I did, and gave them to you some time back. And part of the reason why I actually wanted to change the third song is because it talks about no longer being a slave. So if you ask me, what have I been doing since I left here, I could probably, in a nutshell, say I've experienced some slavery. Mm. In the real modern day sense of the word. But it does remind one of the whole time when Israel was in slavery in Egypt, and eventually the Lord heard their prayers and led them out of that slavery. And sometimes in this life, we can experience a sense of slavery. And to define that, I would say that slavery is when you do a job rather than your work. And throughout my life, I've been very fortunate in that I've had very clear direction always from the Lord, where to go, what to do next. God's opened doors miraculously for me. Sometimes people have pushed me through doors that I never expected to even be there. And things have always opened up, and I've always been very sure in my heart that this is where God is leading me to. And that happened coming to Hope FM, all the way from South Africa as well. It was a very clear God thing. But then I experienced quite a few years like in the desert, where you're not sure what's going on. You know that what it is not really your purpose. It's not your destiny. You're really just working to put money on the table so you can keep a roof over your head. And I liken that to slavery, because it means that there's no real fulfillment. There's no real sense of God's purpose and calling in your life anymore.

0: and you wonder what's going on. You actually get to a point where you start almost going around in circles. And that really continued until around about March this year. And then suddenly I had this breakthrough and I had this leading out of slavery. So I think that's what I need to talk about.
1: Well, obviously going with me on holiday was a big factor, wasn't it? You know, I seemed to have a positive influence on you.
0: Well, that was part of the start of the blessing, actually. And, you know, the way it all happened, the timing of it, everything was, you look back, you know, that scripture says, surely goodness and mercy will follow me all the days of my life. And the reason that word is used very deliberately, follow, is because it's only when you look back that you see it very often. You see the goodness and mercy of God. So I think that the whole holiday, and even though you had asked me about that maybe 6-9 months before,
1: yeah,
0: the timing of it and when it happened, it was almost like a kind of a jubilee. It was almost like I'd come out of this sense of slavery and had this amazing, beautiful holiday, going to a place that I've always dreamed of, the Caribbean. And then from there, it was the leading into the promised land, so to speak.
1: Yeah, well, we had a wonderful holiday, but I can remember during that 2 weeks, you were sharing with me about your intentions to start your own business.
0: Yeah.
1: And we talked about some of the things that that might include. And I was looking forward to having my very first taste of biltong beef, which you still haven't bought me a sample, have you? But anyway, never mind. But of course, then when you returned, and that was your intention as well, you had a plan all marked out. But then we had breakfast because you said, well, there's an awful lot has happened since we went on a holiday together. And indeed, a great deal had happened, which has had you very encouraged.
0: Yeah, absolutely. So the interesting thing is, in our life group at church, we had been talking about certain things. And because I suppose I have experienced the Lord in a very real way throughout my life. And when I say that, I mean, I've engaged with him. I've had conversations with him. He's had conversations with me. He's talked to me. I've had rhema, what they call rhema words. You know, you read the scriptures.
1: Word in season, yeah.
0: Yeah. And like I say, throughout my life, I've kind of been led. And I never want to take that for granted, but sometimes what that can lead to is almost like a familiarity. And we know that familiarity can breed contempt. So I think I'd gone through a season where stuff didn't feel real anymore. And I suppose I was hungering and thirsting after some reality, a real move of God, not just in my life, but in the lives of our home group, in the lives of our church, seeing the reality of God back in action again. Because many years ago, back in South Africa, we used to experience the presence of God regularly in different meetings, and you would see things happen. People would be changed. They'd have, you know, healings were taking place. All sorts of supernatural things were happening. And then there was just this dearth of there being. Yeah, you go to church, you might feel good, you might feel like you've connected or whatever, but there wasn't any evidence of the power of God happening. So we'd been talking about this in our life group and stuff, and there were one or two people who had some specific needs within the group. And I got quite, I got this righteous anger, if there's such a thing, where I kind of thought, no, why is this person struggling? Why is this person suffering all the time when actually that is not our portion? That is not our...
1: Not what God has intended.
0: Exactly. And especially when it comes to silly sort of physical stroke psychological type things where you think, no, you know, is this the enemy? What's going on here? But it shouldn't be. And so I determined to pray for this person. And we had talked about it, and I'd got quite bolshy, as you know I can do occasionally. And it was the night before when we had had the life group, and I'd kind of gone, no, this is no good, whatever. And the next morning I got with the Lord, And I started praying for this person and sort of going, no, God, you know, this is not something that we should tolerate. And why does this continue? And so the interesting thing was I wanted to get a specific scripture which talks about, you know, for I know the plans I have for you, says the Lord.
1: Plans to prosper you, not to harm you.
0: Correct. Plans for good, not for evil. Plans to prosper you, not to harm you. And I know that scripture like the back of my hand. I mean, Jeremiah 29:11. I remember when we were in the Caribbean, and we were walking down the street, and this lady had she had Jeremiah 29:11 on her shirt, and I immediately just quoted it to her. Right, so back to where I am, my quiet time in the morning with the Lord, and I cannot remember that it's chapter 29. I remember it's verse 11, but I cannot remember Jeremiah 29, and that was for a purpose. It was God had almost like removed that knowledge from my mind for a second so that I'd have to go looking.
1: So you had momentary amnesia.
0: Yes, lapse of reason. Hmm. And it's got nothing to do with my age. I really do believe it was the Lord stopping me from just going directly there so that I'd have to go and start looking, delving into the Word. And as I did, I went to Jeremiah 33 for some reason, and the Lord, you know, that says, ask me and I will tell you some remarkable secrets about what is going to happen. And then I thought, no, actually, I think it's Isaiah. I think I'm in the wrong book altogether. So I went to Isaiah 20, well, I didn't even know it was 29, but I got to Isaiah 30, right? And Isaiah 30, verse 18 says, yet the Lord still waits for you to come to him so that he can show you his love. He will conquer you to bless you, just as he said. For the Lord is faithful to his promises. Blessed are those who wait for him to help them. And I got a real sense in which the Lord was kind of saying to me, I've been waiting for you to come very specifically to me, lay down, ask me to lead you into the next phase of your life. And, you know, you've prayed sort of generally, and I've kind of gone, well, Lord, I commit my ways to you, and will you direct my paths and stuff like that? But I hadn't specifically come and said, Lord, I'm really frustrated. I don't know what's going on. By the way, you talked about the business I wanted to start. And I'm just going to go on a slight tangent here for a second, because the reason I couldn't get that business up and running was I needed some form of a safety net in terms of finance to do it. And I'd applied for Universal Credit so that I could have some form of income at least while, because I knew it was going to take 3 to 4 months.
1: You're putting your plan together, weren't you?
0: Yeah. And I also knew that I needed 3 to 4 months. There would be no income while I got this business off the ground, because it doesn't just happen immediately. And then guess what? Universal Credit was a carpet that was pulled from under my feet very nicely. Thank you, Labour government. Anyway,
1: other governments are available.
0: other governments might have done the same. But so suddenly I didn't have that safety net, and I was in a real state of like, I need to earn money now, because if we don't, we won't be able to pay our rent at the end of the month. Hmm. So it was in this context. And it was like the Lord had just said to me, you know, I've been waiting, and you know that if you come to me, I'm faithful and just. So at that moment, I suddenly remembered, it's Jeremiah 29:11. So I went to 29:11, and we've already quoted it. For I know the plans I have for you, says the Lord. They are plans for good and not for evil, to give you a future and a hope. So I read that, which is what I'd wanted to read in the first place, okay, to have as my sort of foundation. But it was the two lines after that that suddenly hit me right between the eyes. You will find me when you seek me, if you will look for me with all your heart. Or in some translations, it says, if you will earnestly look for me.
1: And of course, those other scriptures that you wrongly thought was, we're also encouraging you to do that.
0: Exactly.
1: To ask and to to press in.
0: Yeah. And it was like the Lord took me on a little journey. He took me on a road of like, right, now what I'm trying to say to you, get your attention is, you know, and the minute I read that, this thought came to me that presumption is the greatest danger. When we presume things, and let's be honest, as Christians, we all do it. We all presume. We know God, we know His ability, we know His power, and we just presume, okay, well, He'll sort it out. He knows I need a job. He knows I need a job. Come on, Lord, where's my job? You know, that kind of attitude. And also sometimes that comes out of familiarity, because we know the God we serve. We know what He's capable of, what He can do. So we just assume that He should. But it doesn't work that way, because He's God. We are not. He's the potter. We're the clay. So, getting to the point very quickly now. I literally stopped in my tracks. And I actually started thanking God. I started thanking Him for all the stuff I had. I started thanking Him for the plan He has for my life. I started thanking Him for the opportunity to be able to come and sit with Him and talk to Him and hear from Him. And while I was doing that, my phone was ringing. I didn't even realize it because it was on silent. So it was buzzing on the table.
1: Yeah.
0: And I thought it was my wife's phone. And then I suddenly realized it's my phone. And as I picked up the phone and answered it, there was the solution. But I'll let you find what happened after that.
1: Well, we've got a little bit of time left. We've got 4 minutes before I'm going to play your next music track. So, go on, tell us. You might as well tell us. He's terrible like this. He's always taking you right to the point of thinking.
0: Well, why don't you play the music track and I'll tell you afterwards?
1: Okay, then. So, your music track, you'll have to say a wee bit about it, because it is Because I Am by Harvest. Why this one?
0: Okay, well, if you listen to it, it's the story of Mary, Martha, and Lazarus. And Lazarus, as we know, Jesus is beckoned to come and, you know, come and
1: raise
0: see
1: him. Yeah.
0: Well, initially it was to come and heal him, but in the meantime, he had popped his clogs, hadn't he? And then Jesus gets there, and they go, "Well, you're too late. You're too late." And Jesus goes, "No. I'm not."
1: Well, let's have a listen.

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5: And my very special guest today is Kevin Potter. He left us with a cliffhanger he's now going to reveal what happened next.
6: Yeah, so we ended where my phone was buzzing.
5: Yep.
6: Right after I'd spent
5: the time. You thought it was your wife's phone and it was your phone.
6: Yeah. But before I tell you what was happening with the phone, I've got to go back a little bit in time. And I've got to just say to you that while I was in my previous place of employment, about 6 months prior to this, I'd gone to one of the garages that we service and I'd bumped into someone there that I literally had not seen for about 10 or 12 years. And
5: someone we both know, actually.
6: Yeah, somebody we both know. And as I sort of looked at him, I said, "I know you." And he said, "I know you." And it turned out to be Brian Harries, who used to do a show on Hope FM many years ago. And so I was like, "Oh, hi." And, you know, we had not literally seen each other for about 10, 12 years. And so I just asked him, he asked me what I was doing. He could see what I was doing because I was there in my capacity with that company. And I asked him what he was doing. And he said he was managing the Allendale Community Centre in Wimborne.
5: And you had just recently moved to live in Wimborne.
6: In Coal Hill. So, but it never meant a thing to me because although I kind of knew the Allendale, I'd seen a sign for it, I'd never in my entire life stepped foot in the place. So, so I just went, "Oh, it was just pure information." And then fast forward to around about, I think about a month before this event that we're talking about, we were invited to a charity evening where we went and had dinner at an Indian restaurant in Ferndown. And my wife Liz got chatting to a lady there, and music was the topic, and it came up that having moved to Coal Hill, I was no longer able to play my drums, and the drums were put away in a shed. And the lady said, "Oh, you should try the Allendale Centre because they have rooms there, and Kevin might be able to hire a place and play his drums." And on hearing that, the very next day, I thought, "Well, yeah, okay." I just, strangely enough, found out Brian Harries was the manager of the
5: Center.
6: Allendale, I'll go and have a chat to him. And so I went along there and he showed me various rooms and all the rest of it. And he said to me, "Well," when I left, he said, "We'll give you a ring tomorrow to give you the rates for the various rooms and stuff." So this was the morning. And so when my phone was buzzing and I picked it up and I saw his name, I thought, okay, he's calling me to give me the rates for the drum room. And almost the first words out of his mouth was, "You may think this is bonkers, but I think it's a God thing." He said, I was wondering if you would like to come and work for us. And I went, yes.
5: You should have said, no, I want to come and play the drums.
6: And he said, you know what, we've got various things, and with your experience in, he wanted a backup sound man and a lighting engineer, and, you know, I talked to him that I'd applied for some jobs as a barista in a coffee shop type of thing and all the rest of it. So he said, you know, we do all of those things. Why don't you come and see me this afternoon? And I did, 2 o'clock that afternoon. And it was amazing because he just laid out this whole thing of what their particular need was. And it seemed as if I was going to be the perfect fit for what they wanted as well, because he has one guy who does all of his theater productions, all of his live music productions. Obviously, you know, if ever there's a holiday involved, there's no one to back him up. And he said, and in between, you can do a couple other things as well, including working in the cafe when needed. And that was the first time I'd found out about the work of the Allendale Centre, which is massive. And there are so many things going on there all the time. And it is so community orientated that I really got a quickening in my spirit. I just felt so excited about what was being spoken about and what the need would be and how I could meet this need. And literally, it's probably one of the first jobs I got without submitting a CV. And I didn't even have an interview, really. And I believe I started the next day. So, and I've been there ever since.
5: Goodness gracious.
6: Happily ever after.
5: So, in a way, that scripture, Jeremiah 29, verse 11, really came true yet again.
6: Yeah, and the interesting thing is, when you have people, outsiders, who don't really know a lot about your own personal life or whatever, but when you have outsiders who go, wow, I can see that that's you. I can see that what that represents is who you are. Then you kind of know. It's almost like it's the confirmation of many people's universal kind of agreement that this is God, and this is a God thing, and God has opened this door supernaturally.
5: Now, of course, that does tie in very much with Hope FM itself, doesn't it? Because, the early days of Hope FM were incredibly challenging, and particularly financially speaking, you know, and, you know, it was going well for a time, but always in the entire duration of your employment in being the centre or the station manager, it was up and down and touch and go, really. But God always provided. Sometimes it was at the last minute. Yeah. And, of course, here we are sat in the new studios, and you can't keep away from them because I keep inviting you to come.
6: Well, this is the first time I think I'm actually literally broadcasting from the studio. So I have been here a couple of times in between, but not to sit in a live studio and talk to you. Because
5: we pre-recorded,
6: the last one
5: we?
6: Was we pre-recorded, yeah. But it's always, you know, it's great. And I know there are a couple of people listening, including Brian this morning.
5: Good morning, Brian.
6: And my wife, Liz.
5: Good morning, Liz.
6: She's listening. So we've got at least two listeners. That's great.
5: You've got a lot more than that.
6: I'm just joking.
5: In and I are listening.
6: Yeah. But no, I just wanted to, I think the next song that Ian has for us is the song that kind of epitomizes the, why I said right at the beginning that, you know, when you're in slavery, and it's Miles Monroe. It's Miles Monroe who always used to say, you either do your work or you have a job. And when you have a job...
5: It's a job.
6: It's a job.
5: It pays money, hopefully.
6: It pays money, but you're never really fulfilled. You're just doing it because you have to. And it's not something that is necessarily tied in with your destiny.
5: Of course, the other thing I can tell you about Hope FM is that for a long time we were broadcasting FM and just about reaching into Wimborne, but now we're in glorious DAB. and covering Wimborne pretty well.
6: Yeah, absolutely.
5: And the Purbeck. So in fact, the station is going all over the place, all over the world, in fact.
6: Well, you know, on that note, I've also got to tell you that it was the great German evangelist, whose name is just slipping my mind right now.
5: Bonhoeffer?
6: No, more recently than Bonhoeffer. The guy who said, from Cape to Cairo, Africa will be saved.
5: Oh, I know.
6: Reinhard Bonnke.
5: Reinhard Bonnke, yeah.
6: It was Reinhard Bonnke who once told a story, and I want to apply this to Hope FM, because you're talking about the challenges, you're talking about especially the financial challenges, but you know what? When you step back, Hope FM is still going 19 years later.
5: Yes.
6: Right? Hope FM has been on the scraps or the smell of an oil rag at times. The scraps that your dog would eat from, you know, the crumbs on the floor type of thing.
5: And I'm happy to have them.
6: And yeah, and yet it's still going and there's progress. Now, this is the miracle because, like you've just said, we've gone from FM to DAB, which means you're now in digital and a much wider area that people can hear the station. And yet you go, well, how's this all happened? And Reinhard Bonnke told the story and he said, you know, back in the old days, I won't try and do a German accent. He said, when you used to go up like a mountain in those old cars, he said, you'd go as far as you could. And eventually you'd be in first and you'd be going and then the car just doesn't want to do it anymore. So he says, what you do is you turn around, right? And you reverse up the hill because reverse was the strongest gear. And he said, and as you reverse, he says, it proves even though you are going backwards, you are still going forwards.
5: Your German's terrible.
6: I know. Apologies to all Germans.
5: Although I did have the privilege of interviewing Reinhard Bonnke, and he certainly had enough fuel in his tank to keep him going for years, you know.
6: Yeah.
5: And he did. Of course, he's with the Lord now. Mm. But yeah, that's very true, isn't it? That sometimes, but don't you find that when we're going backwards and we don't think we're going forwards, that can be discouraging? But of course, it's God basically saying to us, trust me.
6: Mm. Yeah, and also, you know, that his ability is made perfect very often in our weakness. So sometimes we have to get to the end of ourselves to realize that we have this propensity to always want to do stuff in our own strength, and in you know, whereas it's his strength that is perfect, not ours. And it can only be made perfect in our weakness.
5: Yeah, and of course, one of the things that I enjoy about interviewing a diverse range of people is so many people in their testimony basically say the same thing, you know, and it's about, well, I didn't have much of a clue what was going on, but God, you know.
6: Yeah.
5: And it's the but God which then gives the glory to God, because the impossible can and does happen, you know,
6: yeah,
5: which is great. And of course, that happened to yourself.
6: And I suppose the challenge also is this time lapse, isn't it? Because God doesn't work according to our time scales. And certainly as time has gone on, you know, everything is instant these days. You know, it's in terms of electronics, technology, everything's instant. And we've become people who are doing everything much faster and expecting quick things and whatever. But, you know, God hasn't changed. He's the same yesterday, today, and forever. And for him, a day is 1,000 years, 1,000 years is one day. So I think very often our expectations are we want instant. You know, we want microwave technology, and God doesn't work that way.
5: Well, as you've already said, your next song is No Longer Slaves. Why this one?
6: Well, like I say, because, you know, this says we are no longer slaves to sin. Now, that's a truth because of Jesus. So already we know we're no longer slaves to sin, and thank God for that, and, you know, that's wonderful. But instead of no longer slaves to sin, I also believe it goes a bit further and we are no longer slaves. Full stop.
5: Well, let's have a listen.

0: Well, that's I Am a Child of God, chosen by my very special guest today, Kevin Potter, who, of course, was the founding manager here at Hope FM. And we celebrate, actually, our 19th birthday on the 27th, Kevin.
1: That's right, yeah. 19 years.
0: Which, of course, at the time was Pentecost Sunday.
1: Yeah.
0: Yeah. So you said that you've been working at the Allendale Centre now for a few weeks.
1: Yeah, since I think it was the 8th of March, so that's getting on suddenly.
0: It is, and how's it been going?
1: It's been fantastic. I really love the work. I love the fact that it is all about community.
0: Well, you're right that there's people coming and going all the time at the Allendale Centre.
1: Yeah.
0: And I know that Wimborne Baptist Church are moving into Allendale House.
1: Correct, yes.
0: Which is near to the centre itself.
1: I was chatting to the pastor the other day, and I said to him, I was talking to someone recently who knows you, and I couldn't think who it was. And I said, I can't think who it is anymore, but we were chatting, and then I realized it was you afterwards. But yeah, he comes in sometimes and does his preparation in the cafeteria.
0: Well, it was the Lord who told me. It was actually one of his deacons.
1: Oh, okay. Yeah.
0: Who's called Roger Lord.
1: Oh, okay.
0: And so he's been keeping me up to date. And they actually have their first Sunday coming up in the Allendale House quite soon. Yeah,
1: and he said on some Sundays what they do is they actually meet in the cafeteria while there's other people there, and they'll do a more kind of an open sort of quiz type thing, a Bible quiz that people can participate in, and that. So it's, again, it's kind of reaching out into the community, which is great.
0: And it's a small world, isn't it? You know, my friend tells me, and then I tell you, and then...
1: Yeah, then you, I see the pastor.
0: Absolutely.
1: Yeah.
0: A very nice man who visited me when I was in hospital, because he's also a prison, not a prison, hospital chaplain.
1: Yeah, you're no longer a slave.
0: No, absolutely. And so, I mean, this whole episode that you've been talking about, you know, about God's provision in a job that you're pretty much well suited for, you know, is still an unfolding chapter. What about broadcasting? Do you still have the urge?
1: Yeah, now, interestingly, I don't know that I could say too much at this stage, but there is a kind of a radio station close by to Allendale.
0: Mm-hmm.
1: And just on a whim, I said to Brian the other day, I said, you know, imagine if that was here. Imagine if that was even perhaps part of the cafeteria,
0: mm-hmm.
1: and you could actually see the guys through a glass screen. Yeah, that's been my vision for ages. I don't know why.
0: I know, yes. Cause you originally thought Central Bournemouth, didn't you?
1: Yeah.
0: But the Allendale Centre, and of course with us recently getting the DAB licence, that would be very appropriate.
1: Yeah. So the whole concept, I mean, in South Africa, a lot of radio stations are in big shopping malls, and with hundreds of thousands of people passing by every day and being able to look and see into the studio. And I think that's amazing, because I think people are definitely intrigued by radio. And also, I think when you're in the studio and doing your show, you're feeling like you're part of them, instead of in an isolated little cubicle somewhere stuck in on an industrial estate. And I'm not having a go at Hope, but I've discovered that many radio stations in the UK are situated on industrial estates, and they're in like some sort of tin.
0: Well, Wimborne Community Radio, of course, there have been some links with Hope FM and so on, as there is with many of the other community radio stations, and of course there are many internet stations in the UK. So we'll have to get Brian on and see whether we can whip him up.
1: Whether that is part of his vision or not.
0: Yeah, absolutely. Well, it may not be, you know. Don't want to pressurize you, Brian.
1: I just want to say something, that 6 years ago, the Allendale Centre was on the bones of its you-know-what. And it was literally almost a case of having to call in the authorities to sort it out. And Brian has done an amazing job there. So all credit to him. He has turned the place around. I mean, I'm not going to go into details, but the cafeteria now does in turnover per month the same as what it used to do per year. And not only that, but the place is so full that sometimes they can't find room for the amount of people that want to use the center and the different things that go on there, from Pilates through to ladies groups, through to bridge, to live theater, live music. There's just so much going on. And it's actually, when you first go into that place, your mind boggles at all the activities that are going on any single day there. But that also makes it a nice, fun place to work, because no 2 days are ever the same.
0: Yeah, you're never going to get bored, are you?
1: No.
0: Well, that brings us to the end of our chat for this session. Never enough time, Kevin, but we'll have you back. And I'll have Brian back again. It'd be nice to see you, Brian, after having not met you, for quite a few years, actually. Now, your final song is One of Rejoicing. Greatly Rejoice from Wendell Burton. Why this one?
1: Right. So I think it's going to speak for itself, but I just thought that to end this, if you don't mind, I'd like to just pray a little prayer and then we go into the song. So I just want to thank you, Lord, firstly, for being the great shepherd. You lead us, you guide us, you direct us, and you protect us. And that's what the shepherd always did with the sheep, to lead, to guide, to direct, and to protect. And Lord, I thank you that that is who you are. And we also thank you, Lord, that your word works mightily in us. We thank you that you are faithful and just. You never fail, and you are amazing. And on that note, I will greatly rejoice.
0: Thank you, Kevin.
2: I will greatly rejoice in the Lord. My soul will exult in my God.

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1: 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That is 01 823 33 4244. 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
4: And a big thank you to our guest, Kevin Potter, this morning. But it's that time in the programme when we shoot across to talk to Uncle Ron. Good morning, Ron.
5: Good morning to you, my old friend. I tell you what, is it another lovely day?
4: Yeah.
6: Well, it's going to be even better next week.
4: Yeah, and I saw a weather forecast that talked about it being 25 degrees before the end of this week.
5: I'm going to start to find if I've got any shorts left.
4: I should think you should, yeah, 25 degrees. And, of course, it's coming up to that temperature, and this weekend is a bank holiday weekend. We've got another bank holiday weekend.
5: Oh, my goodness. We never used to have all this.
4: I know.
5: I mean, we never had bank holiday. It was always war. Anyway, Uncle Ron's okay, thank you.
4: Right, well, I'm sure we're going to have lots of visitors down in Bournemouth if it's a long weekend and it's great weather. Even if we haven't got the air show this summer, I think if we get a few good times of weather, then we might well have a number of visitors down here in Bournemouth. And we need that because we need to put Bournemouth back on the map again. And get a lot more tourists visiting the town. And of course, last week we talked about the fact that it's 65 years since you came to Bournemouth, and Bournemouth would have looked very different then. And it would have been the days of trams and all the rest of it that were around. Anyway, I don't think we're going to have trams back, but it would be nice to have the town buzzing again. And, I mean, one group that actually try and, if you like, promote Bournemouth a lot is our football team. Of course, they're in the Premier League. They're doing quite well. We certainly want to see them flourish in the future. So look out for more news about the Cherries for next season as we're drawing to the end of this season. And as always, you've picked a song for us. And I have to say, Ron, I remember this song vaguely, but not well. And it's a band that I've not heard for a long time as well. So tell us about the song you've chosen for today.
5: To tell you the truth, you'd never believe it. I've done it again, ladies and gentlemen. I've got so many bits of paper on the floor here. I've mislaid the tune that I chose.
4: Oh, never mind. Well,
5: but I'm sure you've got it stuck away somewhere.
4: I think what we need to do is...
6: If you give them a clue...
4: Yeah, you give you some post-it notes. Well, the actual band is named from its era after an American car.
6: Yes, it's the core, and who looks after animals.
5: Oh, my goodness. You did half confuse me.
4: I know. Well,
5: it's the pair of you.
4: It's the Corvettes. Do you remember them?
5: I didn't fall over in surprise.
4: Yeah.
5: When I found out that but I thought, my goodness me. How many, I'm sure the pair of you in the studio have seen so many groups,
4: yeah,
5: over the years that you've been in the radio, that, my goodness me, the Corvettes, I mean, they were called, well, they still do, don't they, calling groups all funny names.
4: Oh, yeah.
5: I think the other week I said, Engelbert Humperdinck.
4: Yes.
5: And then my grandson said, are you all right, Granddad? And I said, yeah. And they thought I was having a funny turn again.
4: Oh, no. Well, there were some unusual names for groups. Corvettes go back a long, long way. We're talking into the 50s. And the particular song that you picked for this week is called Mr. Sandman. And it's an interesting one in the way that they sing it. And it's really quite an upbeat song, but it is typical of the sort of 1950s era. So that was your song, and I hung on to it to make sure we could play it for today.
5: Oh, well done. I'm so pleased because I'm sure... Well, if there's anybody awake after this record, you won't be.
4: Yeah, well, we'll buy you some post-it notes so you can stick them on your little computer screen.
5: Seriously, ladies and gentlemen, I've had one or two probs, but you know, Uncle Ron, I just plod on.
4: I know, you're a great example to us all to soldier on. Anyway, we're going to play the song. Here's Mr. Sandman by the Corvettes. Thank you, Ron.
6: Bye, Ron.
5: Cheers, and thank you. God bless you all.

0: And that was Uncle Ron's choice of music for this morning, Mr. Sandman by the Corvettes, of course. And Corvette was an American car, a big flash car. I suppose that they still have fairly big cars in America. Those big truck things are the most common, those massive Ford Transit type things. But anyway, lots of bands at one time named after cars, and that was one of them, the Corvette singing Mr. Sandman. Well, Blair and I have an interesting comment today. It's not about a film. Normally we talk about films in this particular slot, but it's a series which we've watched and some other people may have watched as well. Not everybody, of course, has got Prime Video, but online programs now are very common. I watched a Netflix program yesterday, and Prime, of course, has lots of films on it and series. And we came across this series called A Person of Interest. And the reason why I was interested in it and got Blair to watch as well is that it stars an actor called Jim Caviezel, and he was the person that played Jesus in The Passion of the Christ. You remember that film, Blair, don't you?
1: Oh, yeah, I do.
0: Very, very interesting film about literally the Passion of the Christ. And Jim Caviezel played Jesus in that. But in this, he has a completely different style of role. He stars with an actor called Michael Emerson. And the two of them are key characters in a film which is about a billionaire who designs a machine, and this machine is able to monitor people. In other words, it's a sort of visual recognition, and it's able to pick people up, and it has a predictive nature to it as well, and that it can predict people who are in danger or in trouble. And in the story, Jim and Michael follow up the people that are in danger and get involved in their lives. And the reason that Jim, in his character, was involved in it was that he used to be a CIA operative and eventually gave that up and went to be a bit of a recluse. But he comes back in this story and becomes very active in the particular series that we're talking about. There are about 5 seasons of the programme, so that's quite a lot. And each episode is a new story.
1: And action-packed as well.
0: It's pretty action-packed. It's a bit like a James Bond, but with a new twist to it. And definitely could recommend the series. Each episode is a separate story but links the same people, and new people join their team, including a couple of women. But it's definitely worth watching. So

0: It's called A Person of Interest. It's a series on Prime Video, still there, 5 seasons of it. And if you watch a couple of them, I'm sure you'll be captivated by it.
1: You'll
0: and
1: be
0: hooked.
1: Hooked.
0: And we'll be watching them. One of the songs in one of the series was this one from Billy Ocean. Get out of my life and into my car.

0: Oh, wonderful, Billy Ocean. Get out of my dreams and into my car. Just one of the songs that was featured on the series that we recommended, which is called A Person of Interest, starring Jim Caviezel. And it's on Prime Video, 5 seasons of it, buying a lot of popcorn because you'll definitely get hooked. Well, time now for our Christian news spot. And that is that we wanted to promote a particular church in Christchurch, which is called Christchurch Community Church. It's an Ealing Pentecostal church. It meets every Sunday morning from 10:30 a.m. till 12 midday. And if you're in Christchurch, I'm sure you'll come across it because it's in Saxon Square. It's a church with a big spire, and they do lots and lots of things during the week as well. And there's some special events that they're doing. Blair will mention that.
1: Yes, well, of course, on a Monday, if you're in the market, you know, Christchurch is a market every Monday, then you can pop into the church from 10 o'clock through to midday, and there's usually some tea and coffee and cakes and mickeys and all that sort of thing, and lots of things to do. So there's mothers and toddlers on a Friday, and the young people meeting every other Friday as well. But of course, you're particularly referring to the mission, which is being led by a lady called Sarah Weaver, who will be our guest in next Wednesday on the program. Sarah is a most interesting person. She's an evangelist. She leads evangelistic teams for the Ealing movement, Ealing Church movement. And so people can look forward to that. And you have some details there of what's actually happening in the mission.
0: Yeah.
1: The quiz night kicking it off.
0: Yeah, quiz night, and there's going to be an afternoon tea. There's going to be a gospel and healing service as well. And it's worth looking up all the events, of course, on their website, which is Christchurch Community Church. So do have a look for that. And yeah, and it'd be nice that we have the evangelist as our guest next week on the programme.
1: Absolutely, something to look forward to.
0: And this is something to look forward to. Here's Leanne Crawford with Beginning of Your Grace.

0: the Anne Crawford there, Beginning of Your Grace, almost bringing us to the end of today's programme. Thank you for joining us. Blair and I will be here same time, same place next week. So it's goodbye from me.
1: And it's goodbye from me.
0: And taking us out of the programme, here's Blessing Offer with Lift Me Up.
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1: We've ended up giving the wrong impression of what we're trying to do.
2: From
1: we're trying to strengthen the regime, not weaken it.
2: The Prime Minister
1: we're not
2: has
1: waiving
2: announced
1: any
2: a planned
1: sanctions.
2: Increase in fuel duty
1: say,
2: this autumn has
1: today,
2: been scrapped. There's been speculation about
1: place,
2: whether the government would go ahead with it as petrol and diesel
1: Russian
2: prices soar because of the Middle East conflict.
1: In
2: the comments, Sir Keir Starmer has set out measures to help address the cost of living.
3: We're giving our hauliers a 12-month road tax holiday, helping to keep prices down. And we're backing drivers by extending the freeze in fuel duty for the rest of the year.
2: Meanwhile, ministers have denied they want supermarkets to freeze prices on essential foods. It was reported the Chancellor wanted to limit rises for items like bread, milk and eggs in return for lighter regulation on packaging.
4: About this issue.
2: The leader of the Conservatives has accused the Prime Minister of buying dirty Russian oil after easing sanctions on imports. Diesel and jet fuel from Moscow will now be available to buy in the UK as long as it's refined elsewhere. It's over concerns about shortages due to the Iran war. On the sanctions to the Commons, Sir Keir Starmer has gone back on his word.
1: So first of
5: when
1: all,
5: the United States eased sanctions on Russia, the Prime Minister said all partners should maintain pressure on Russia and its war chest. The Prime Minister said our sanctions remain, and there is no question about that. What's changed?
2: A group of MPs has written to Channel 4 and Ofcom with serious concerns about their response to allegations of rape and sexual assault on married at first sight.
1: So if anybody wants to have a go, anybody that can just have a go at me.
2: Whether enough is being done to protect people.
1: I can't remember what the second half. Oh, about Europe. The second
2: John Swinney has been sworn in as First Minister of Scotland for a second time. The SNP were just short of an overall majority in the election. Saturday's Championship playoff final will kick off at 3:30 p.m. if Hulls face Middlesbrough. Southampton's appeal will be heard today. That's the latest. I'm Faye Rowlands.
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7: In the afternoon, a few scattered showers will develop from time before easing in the evening as cloud breaks up for more widely a breezy day. Tonight, through much of the night, it will remain dry with lengthy clear spells and winds will ease towards the dawn. Areas of cloud will push in from the west and from evening to the morning. It will be dry tomorrow morning, variable cloud. Extensive sunshine will be expected to develop during the afternoon. There will be a warmer day. That's your latest forecast for Hampshire, Dorset and the Isle of Wight.
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7: Once again, it's a Wednesday afternoon. It's 1 o'clock or 3 minutes past one. That means it's that's lunch. Welcome to That's Lunch. Taking you through your lunch break between now and 2 o'clock. We're going to be 55 minutes of a lot of things to bring you this afternoon. I must apologise for the news there. I think the Sky News had two conversations going at once and not realise it, but I do apologise for that. With that being said, we'll catch up with the national headlines very shortly. We've got something around the world, what's being celebrated on Wednesday. There's not so much the day, but the date. Wednesday, May the 20th is what we're looking at today. What's being celebrated not only in the UK, but around the world as well. We'll take a look at those celebrations. I've got some nice ones for you today. And then we've got some local news to bring you in Bournemouth, Christchurch and Poole and the surrounding areas as well. Take a look at that. And around about 1:45 this afternoon, we'll catch up in the sporting world. Amongst the music are traditional tracks that we normally bring you, but we've got some smooth nostalgia. That's the title of the music there. But what it means is that we're going to go back in time with some tracks that you may have forgotten about, or you remember them but you haven't heard them for a long time, so we'll be bringing you some of them as well. Tasha Cobbs, Leonard will be in the show, in the playlist this afternoon. But first, here is a track from Blanca, and it's featuring Ryan Ellis, and it's I'm Yours. Once again, good afternoon and welcome to the That's Lunch, taking you through until 2 o'clock this afternoon.

featuring Ryan Ellis. That is Blanca and I'm Yours. Let's take a look at the news headlines, not only in the UK but overseas as well. Starting with this one, you may have heard it in the news also. It's an ongoing thing. MPs asking Channel 4 for answers over the horrifying Married at First Sight allegations. It goes on to say a group of MPs has written to Channel 4 to ask for answers about what they're saying, what they say are horrifying allegations relating to the reality series Married at First Sight UK. Recent investigations by BBC Panorama heard from two women who said they were raped by their on-screen husbands, and a third who alleged a non-sensual sex. And the House of Commons Culture, Media and Sport Committee has written to both Channel 4 and the broadcaster regulator Ofcom with questions about their actions and responses to the claim. Finally, they say the horrifying allegations about Married at First Sight raise serious concerns over whether enough is being done to protect people taking part in reality television. The committee's chairwoman, Caroline Dynage, MP, had said. Right now, supermarkets are hitting back over pressure to cap the price of milk, bread and eggs. I know you go shopping, everybody goes shopping, and they've noticed a slight increase each time you go. Eggs have gone up by 5 pence, by 10p or 50p, depends where you go, and milk also gone up. But government ministers are pressing supermarkets on cutting costs for shoppers, but will not force them to cap prices on essentials such as eggs, bread and milk. Multiple supermarket sources told the BBC that the government had urged them voluntarily freeze the price of key groceries and in return for an easing of regulations. On Wednesday, Treasury Secretary Dan Tomlinson confirmed talks with the sector had taken place about the steps they can take to support people with the cost of living. Finally, he said, supermarkets would not be forced to keep a cap price, but even a voluntary scheme was described by former chairman of Ocado and Conservative peer Lord Rose as the stuff of nonsense. And finally, moving on. Inflation, you may have seen this on the earlier news this morning as you get up before you go to work. Inflation.

rises over time fell to 2.8 in the year to April, down from 3.3% in the year to March. Finally, energy prices were lower due to the government's energy bill support package and lower wholesale energy prices before the conflict, the official National Statistics ONS had said. There are still to come around the world what's being celebrated on the 20th of May each year, not only in the UK but overseas as well. That's why we call it around the world. And then we've got some local news following that, what's been happening in the Bournemouth area. Plus, later on this afternoon, toward the end of the show, catch up on the sporting headlines, what's been happening there. I'm sure you've all got an idea what we're going to be talking about in the news there. But right now, taking you back in time with some nostalgic track from Loverboy and Working for the Weekend.

That's Tasha Cobbs and Tasha Cobbs Leonard with Do It Anyway. Right, it's time to take a look. Yeah, I thought I'd let him say that first. Take a look around the world, what's being celebrated on the 20th of May each and every year, not only in the UK, but overseas as well. Some of the times it's mainly in America, but we do have the UK ones as well. Starting with this UK one, Numeracy Day. Yes, improve your numeracy skills by doing some exercises or even take a class to get your brain working and thinking about numbers and numeracy again. National Numeracy Day UK is an annual campaign designed to help people recognise how deeply numeracy shapes everyday life and to encourage practical steps towards feeling more confident with numbers rather than treating math as something that only belongs in classrooms. It spotlights the real-world moments where a little number sense can make choices clearer, budgets calmer, and goals more achievable. This day emphasizes the role that numbers can play across the board, from personal tasks like comparing prices, understanding bills, and managing savings to workplace skills like measuring, estimating, interpreting charts, and making informed decisions from data, or including data, I guess. Here's one you might like: World Bee Day. I know they give nasty stings and things, but they are lovely little creatures, and they have a job to do, which they do very well. Support bee conservation, rather, by donating or purchasing from companies that work to save these crucial numbers of the ecosystem, or start your own beehive. Lately, the concerns about bees being endangered have become widely noted among people all over the world, but information on how to take action about it has become scarce in this age. That's why World Bee Day exists, to educate people about the importance of bees and how you can help preserve them for the sake of the future. Now, looking, going back in time at World Bee Day timeline, in the year of 1300 to 8000 BC, people get honey from wild bees, enjoying the sought after sweetness of honey and usefulness of wax. People climb ladders to reach the nest of wild bees. In 200 AD, beehives in ancient Egypt, with bees that may have been more aggressive, beekeepers approached the hives with shaven heads to prevent the bees from reacting to the perfumed oils used in the air. In 1621, beehives are sent to the colonies to help the people of the colony survive. Supplies that include beehives are sent on ships from London to Virginia. And finally, in 2006, colony collapse disorder is first reported. Beekeepers begin reporting high losses where adult bees literally just disappear from the hive, leaving the queen and immature bees inadequately attended to. Finally, there's always a food one at the end, and this is no exception. National Quiche Lorraine Day. Go on, give us a quiche. Shortcrust pastry, bacon, eggs, cream, milk, cheese, and a little time in the oven. That's all it takes to make a delicious, fancy-sounding quiche Lorraine. A dreamy marriage of creamy custard and crispy pastry, quiche Lorraine is one of those dishes that manages to feel both comforting and a little fancy at the same time. It can be served for a cozy meal, chilled for a picnic, and a friendly slice, or cut into tiny squares to disappear from a party platter in minutes. National Quiche Lorraine Day spotlights a classic savoury tart and all the pleasures that come with it. Flaky crust pastry there, smoky bacon, and a silky filling that somehow tastes more like the sum of its simple parts.
Keith Lorraine has a history almost as rich as its crumbly crust. It's enjoyed widely as a make-ahead breakfast, lunch or light supper. It's kind of a recipe that welcomes practice, personal touches and a little good-natured debate about what counts as authentic. Now, Keith Lorraine, also, you get bacon and egg flan, which is made very similar, I guess. Bacon and egg flan, yes, it's the same crusty base pastry and with eggs whisked up with bacon in it and some cheese as well. There we go. Around the world, what's been celebrated on the 20th of May. Still to come, some local news for you. And at the end of the show, we'll be taking a look at the sporting world. That we don't need to look at that because we've heard it already, what's been happening, haven't we? But here is a track, taking you back in time, with Brand New Heavies. And You've Got a Friend.

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our first of two brand new tracks this week. That is Geo, and Here I Am. Now it's time to take a look at some local news in and around the Bournemouth, Christchurch and Poole area. Starting with this one, police cordon in place after unexplained death of a man in Wimborne. A man has died unexplained circumstances in Wimborne. Police received a report at 5:18 p.m. on Tuesday, May the 19th, of a man in his 60s in need of medical attention in the area of East Borough in Wimborne. Officers attended alongside the ambulance service and the man was pronounced dead at the scene. A cordon is in place at the scene while inquiries are carried out to establish the full circumstances of the death, which is currently being treated as unexplained. And it revealed Dorset hotspots for mobile police speed cameras. We don't like those, do we? Dorset Way has been the most frequently visited road by mobile speed cameras this year. It has been revealed. Dorset police say that four mobile speed camera vans cover the whole of the Dorset area. The primary purpose of the mobile speed camera vans is to enforce speed limits and detect speeding vehicles. They are usually deployed in areas which are prone to speeding or accidents. A freedom of information request has revealed which locations in Bournemouth, Christchurch and Poole have been visited the most often in 2026, as well as the A3049 between Holes Bay roundabouts and Tower Park roundabout, which was visited 14 times. Busy spots include the A35 Barrack Road, that's had 11 visits, and the B3063 Charminster Road has had 10 visits. And finally, a crackdown on organised crime backed by Jessica Toll, MP. Rogue businesses linked to organised crime are facing new enforcement action. Jessica Toll, the MP, the Labour MP for Bournemouth West, has backed a £30 million nationwide crackdown targeting high street shops believed to be aiding a criminal activity, including money laundering. The government scheme will focus on barbershops, vape stores, mini marts, and sweet shops suspected of fronting the criminal operations. Ms. Toll said, "People want to feel safe and proud of their local high streets, and honest businesses should not be undercut by organised criminals operating in plain sight. Parents could face tougher action if their children commit a crime." Popular free food festival to return to Dorset this weekend. Legendary singer Donny Osmond to perform at Bournemouth venue next year. Historic countryside pub in Dorset reopens after £300,000 transformation. There we go. I heard that on the breakfast show yesterday morning with Helen. £300,000, an awful lot of transformation, isn't it? There we go. That's your local news up to date. Still to come in the sporting headlines, still to bring you before the end of the show. In the meantime, here is Katie Nicole and Have Your Way.

That's Sarah Reeves and More Than Enough. Right now, let's take a look at the sporting headlines. Arsenal fullback Miles Lewis Scully says they've gone from being called bottlers to holding the champagne bottles after being crowned Premier League champions. The club's 22-year wait for the title came to an end after the nearest challengers, Man City, drew 1-1 at Bournemouth. Way up the cherries there. Former Arsenal defender Sol Campbell says it will bring the players and the fans closer. And Arsenal will celebrate with a parade around Islington on a week on Sunday. They'll also show off the Champions League trophy if they beat holders Paris Saint-Germain in the final the day before. Tottenham could still be relegated from the Premier League after losing 2-1 to Chelsea. Midfielder James Maddison admits they owe their supporters a performance in their last game of the season against Everton. Referee Michael Salisbury hasn't been selected for the final round of the Premier League fixtures on Sunday after controversially allowing Manchester United goal last weekend. He chose not to penalise Brian Mbeumo for a handball during United's 3-2 win against Nottingham Forest, despite being advised by VAR to check his original decision. The referee's body has admitted it was a mistake. Saturday's Championship playoff final will kick off at 3:30 p.m. if Hull face Middlesbrough. Southampton are being kicked out of the fixture for spying on Borough during training sessions, but an appeal against that decision will be heard today. If they're reinstated, they'll play Hull from 4:30 at Wembley. And Southampton have also been docked 4 points for the next season. There, that's your sporting headlines all caught up with now. Right now, we're going to take you back in time, this time with the Carpenters. And Yesterday Once More.

That's another brand new track of the week. That's Amy Grant moving into the reggae sound. I've never heard her do a reggae sound before, but she's done many things, including country. But it's the first time I've ever heard her do the reggae sound. But there we go. Well, it is a brand new track this week. Amy Grant, Nothing Like a Sunny Day. Talking about sunny days, what about a sunny afternoon? Yes, it will be when Nick gets here. Nick will be here just about 2:03 with the afternoon show, aka Wonky Wednesday. So Nick will be here. I'm sure he's got his old battered record player and TV with him as well. He normally has, doesn't he? But Nick, as I say, Nick will be here shortly after the news at 2:00 this afternoon. I'm going to leave you with Brandon Heath and Highly Favoured featuring Ryan Ellis. That's going to be followed by Phil Wickham and Homesick for Heaven. Until the next time, I'm going to say bye for now. Hey.

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1: 2 full years as a condition of the coalition.
2: From the Sky News Centre at 2. Plans to increase tax on petrol and diesel this autumn have been scrapped.
3: The 5 pence
2: per litre cut introduced in March 2022 has been extended until the end of the year after the Iran war pushed up fuel prices. Jet fuel and diesel made from Russian oil will be made available in the UK, provided it's refined in a third country. It's a temporary move to address fears of shortages this summer due to the continuing blockade of Hormuz by the Iran war. Boris Johnson's called it a betrayal of Ukraine. But Trade Minister Chris Byers rejected claims the government's going soft on Moscow.
4: It was therefore deeply disappointing that the promised defence readiness bill was not included in the King's speech.
5: In fact, we are strengthening the sanctions precisely today.
4: It speaks volumes that the government's own bill on readiness is itself
5: that we've ever introduced, and they will include
4: that matters because defence cannot be switched on overnight.
5: On Russian
4: you cannot rebuild capacity
5: oil products
4: in industry.
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6: This afternoon will be a few scattered showers as well as develop for time for easing into the evening as well as a cloud breaks up more widely. A breezy day tonight, although much of the night will be remain dry with lengthy clear spells and winds will ease towards dawn. Areas of cloud will push in from the west.
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What a way to start another Wednesday afternoon. Welcome along, it's lovely to have your company. And that's the soothing and relaxing sound of Craig David with Walking Away from his album Born to Do It. Yes, you've definitely heard this voice before, because it's that time of week again. It's the time of week when I know you tune into this program every single week, though. Well, there must be a reason. Well, after all, it is, I almost said it's Quiche Lorraine. No, it's not Quiche Lorraine. It's definitely Wonky Wednesday with me, Nicholas Hedges. And as always, thank you to TG for doing TL. Last week, it was fish and chips. This week, it's Quiche Lorraine. Makes me think what it's going to be next week. Scrambled eggs on toast, I wonder. But thanks to Tony for doing That's Lunch, the programme which I humorously refer to as being the warm-up act for Wonky Wednesday. And with a comment like that, I can understand why. But always, it's lovely to have your company. And yes, Nicholas Hedges is up to his usual tricks today. He's got albums of the week, Mystery Years. If you can think about it, I've got it. Yes, because just in case this is your first visit to the show, hopefully it won't be your last. Well, those will be famous last words. And I keep remembering, you know, just got to go with the flow this afternoon, because that's what it's all going to be. And by the way, I don't say that just in case you're a plumber and you're dealing with a flood. Okay, maybe not the best thing to do, particularly if you're having trouble with the heating system at the moment. You don't listen to this program if you expect subtlety. In the meantime, why don't we sit back, relax, and listen to Bruce Hornby.

that's one of many tracks I'll be sharing with you throughout the afternoon. That's Bruce Hornby and The Range with The Way It Is here on Wonky Wednesday. And that's a song which I've played before on the programme, now going back to a year in the past. Where are we going to go to this afternoon? Well, in this particular year, there was a turnover of Prime Minister between Howard Wilson. He was in office until June the 19th in our particular year. And then Edward Heath took over on the same day. So that was, we had a change of Prime Minister in this particular year. It was the year of the London Transport passed the London Transport Board regarding the Ministry of Transport to the London Transport Executive. Have I just made any sense at all? I don't think so. Anyway, let me see what else was happening in our year. And we haven't even got out of the January yet, which is a problem there. It was the year that the Rolling Stones frontman Mick Jagger was fined £200. And what else was that? Was it? That was at the end of the January. And The Who recorded their Live at Leeds album in this particular year. But which year was it? And I promise you, yes, I will at some point turn on the television set. The television set, which, aren't you lucky, just happens to be older than me. But again, that is something which we'll worry about later. And I will also be throwing in the car radio selections of this particular year musically. So I think we're just about getting our heads round the next couple of hours here on Wonky Wednesday. Well, that's a good job because, you know, I'm its presenter. And if I don't know what's going on, I don't expect you to. But welcome along. It's always lovely to have your company. And, you know,

That was Radio by The Corrs, and it was off their album In Blue. But, well, just softening it up, really. Now, there are certain things that should be really ignored, particularly if you're a regular listener to this programme, because hopefully by now you've come to realise that somewhere along the line, I appear to have a juvenile sense of humour. Because we are looking for this afternoon's featured year. Which year are we going back to? But it was, shall we say it was a decade when Hot Butter... maybe you remember a band called Hot Butter. Now, probably that's about as far as it can go without me laughing, because the yes, I did tell you, they had an album out called 28 Big Ones in this particular year, but that's as far as that is going to go. Thank you very much for your concern, but that is something that we don't talk about. I think you can work that out, and there is absolutely no reason to ask yourself why, because an album out like 28 Big Ones, it could be absolutely anything. But like I said, we're not going to go and investigate that. But it was the year that ELO were at number one with Mr. Blue Sky.

Now, that was a major clue to today's featured year. But again, which year was it? In the meantime, I think I'll put on a car radio for the first of our car radio selections from... Maybe I'll slip in a year, the track from the year. You'll just have to find out. In the meantime, here is the soothing and relaxing sound of Jordan Felix.

0: The album was called Taproot Manuscript, and that was Neil Diamond. And that was the first of our car radio selections for the afternoon. And before that, you heard Jordan Feeders with Armour on this afternoon's Wonky Wednesday. And that was just one track which was out and about in our particular year. But what were your... Perhaps did you get married in this year? Did you pass a driving test in this year? Or did you have a television set in this year? If you did, the chances are that it was older than me. But again, that's something which we don't talk about. Because maybe the television set, this is, of course, once you turned it on, you'd managed to tune it in and done all the other things to it. This is how your television may have sounded, something like this. And I've got a feeling that this was the year when people pulled funny faces.
1: Would go past, wouldn't even, everybody came, but wouldn't even notice it, would they? And this is excitement, thrilling. And when you sell something well, you've done a good job, you feel happy about it yourself. It's not always the money, it's the acceptance of the public acceptance of you.
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0: So that's what was happening in our year for various things. But of course, that's how the television set sounded in this year. And that was really interesting. There was somebody there talking about something which I, to be honest with you, I'm not really interested. But it might have been the year when you used to put a pound coin in the stamp machine. Yes, when was the last time you put a pound in the stamp machine? And I think you got about, I don't know, 4 or 5 stamps. But just in case you're thinking that because I'm doing these mystery years, I'm going to give my age away. Again, sadly, that is something that we don't talk about. But that was today's featured year. And today's featured year was 1970. What were your memories of 1970? And what gave it away for you? Was it the fact that I said that ELO were at number one? Or maybe the television sounded, but it wasn't. Was it really that interesting? I mean, would you like me to go come back and do another one tomorrow night? Which is quite okay, because yes, I'll be here tomorrow evening with Hedges Hours and doing another featured year from a year in the past. And if you would like that to be your year, then why not send me an email to nickh@hopefm.com. Include your name and your muse and your year, and I will put the rest of it together for you. In the meantime, we've got some great music to come in our show this afternoon, including the tracks from our featured album, which this week it's the turn of Simply Red and their album Home. Yeah, we'll be slipping in tracks from that. We've got to find the Quiche Lorraine song, because during her mouthfuls of Quiche Lorraine, Tony did That's Lunch. It's great. Last week, if you were with me, you would have heard me talk about the fact that it was National Fish and Chip Day. Today is Quiche Lorraine. And I think I've got a feeling to next week might be scrambled eggs on toast. And then after that, I don't know what is possible. But however the programme sounds this afternoon, it's nice to know that I've got some company. And if that's you, then it must be your first visit to the programme. Or maybe you're a regular listener. Whatever the situation, it's nice to know that you qualify to listen to a programme which is presented by a presenter with all the enthusiasm of an ironing board. In the meantime, let's listen to the soothing and relaxing sound of the Smiths.

0: That's the sound of Covenant 631 with I Am Changed. Go and make a brew. I'll be back in a few.
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0: And you're listening to Wonky Wednesday with me, Nicholas Hedges. And as always, it's lovely to have your company. And this is the stage in the show where the program, shall we say, goes a little to somewhere we don't talk about. I mean, it could be worse. You could be looking at holes in the ground this afternoon, or maybe you're wandering around in your sunglasses, as it is such a lovely day out there. But what are you up to this afternoon? Because I guarantee that whatever you're up to this afternoon, I bet you've got me on in the background. It's great to have your company. I just hope that you'll enjoy this music and verbal, but I doubt that very, very much. I mean, let's have a look and see what's happening in and around the area, shall we? No, we'll concentrate on what's happening today, not back in 1970. And by the way, that was our featured year earlier in the show, just in case you missed it. Or maybe you've just come in and thought, I'm just going to tune in and listen to the madness and mayhem on Hope FM for a Wednesday afternoon. Well, welcome along. You're in the right place for that, and I'm its presenter. But you know, like I said, we'll just bolt it all together until 4 o'clock, when Dan and Gordon take over with the Hope FM chart show. So what's happening in the area? Well, the police are busy. That's the good news. And no, we are not playing any police record this afternoon, because they're too busy cordoning off an area in Wimborne to sing this afternoon. And what else is going on? I've got to see this revealed. Yes, revealed Dorset hotspots for mobile police cameras. Okay, let's move on. Let's have a look, see what's happening. Crackdown, what's all this about? Crackdown on organised crime backed by the local, Jessica Toll, the local MP. Organised crime. Listen to this program. It's organized chaos. Combine it with my voice and music and verbal, and what have you got? Well, you've got organized chaos for a Wednesday afternoon. I hate to be the bearer of bad news, but again, if you've listened into this program over the years, then you'll be well aware that there's new music on the way from Josh. But there is new music on the way, as well as a car radio selection from today's featured album of the week. Every week I bring you a selection of music from a particular album, and this week it's the turn of Simply Red and their album Home. In the meantime, it is new music time.
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That's new music by Josh. Time for a spelling test. S-H-N-T. No, let me start that again. Time for a spelling test. H-S-H-A-N-T-Z. So that's new music at the station by somebody who I've never heard about, hence the spelling test. But it's amazing what happens when you put on a pair of glasses. Yeah, you can actually see what you're doing. It's amazing. And I don't mean the sunglasses either. Yes, thank you to Tony, who's just pointed out to me that actually it's the first time he's seen me in glasses. Well, Tony, it hopefully won't be the last. That is, if I remember to put them on, because it's amazing what you can see when you actually put some glasses on. Yes, including the track, including what's coming up later in our show. Yes, because this afternoon we've got the first of our car radio selections from the album of the week, and this week it's the turn of Simply Red and their 2003 album Home. That's to give you that soothing and relaxing sound. I think I'd rather have the soothing and relaxing sound of the music rather than the voice. What do you think? But again, if you have that music selection which you know you'd like to share with me, then why not send me an email to nickh@hopefm.com. Include your name and your musical selections, and I will do everything I can to accommodate your taste in music in an up-and-coming edition of the show. And by the way, let's listen now to the first of the car radio selections from today's from this week's featured album of the afternoon. Like I say, we go back to the year 2003. What were your memories of 2003? I'd love to hear them as well, because Simply Red were busy with this particular album in this year.

0: That's a car radio selection from the first of the tracks from the album of the week. It is Simply Red's album Home, which they released in 2003, and that was Fake. And before that, you heard Home, which happened to be the title track of the album. And I did say that Simply Red were busy making that album in 2003. What were your memories? Now, a question for you. Can you imagine doing a program totally without any road signs? Yes, how dangerous is that? And by the way, I tend to read road signs, particularly when I get to roundabouts, because I find them really useful. In the meantime, go and make a brew, and I'll be back in a few.
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3: Many men suffering abuse at the hands of their partners think they're to blame, that they're weak. 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That is 01-823-334244. The lines are open from 10 till 4, Monday to Friday. 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
0: And this is Wonky Wednesday with me, Nicholas Hedges. And as always, it's lovely to have your company. And we'll just make it up as it goes along. It will be absolutely fine. But again, this is not the program to listen to if you happen to want nutritional advice. Now, I don't think we're going to get any of this. I don't think we're going to get any of that somehow. But you never know. We might make sense between now and 4 o'clock when Dan and Gordon take over with the Hope FM chart show. And before then, I've also got today's personality of the afternoon. So who am I going to be talking about this afternoon? In the meantime, let's sit back, relax, and listen to the soothing and relaxing sound of Years and Years.

0: That's another track among this afternoon's playlist. That's Years and Years and Shine on Wonky Wednesday with Nicholas Hedges. Yes, that's enough to concern anybody at all. But of course, when you get fed up of this flat and monotone voice of all the enthusiasm of an ironing board, then don't forget to check out our website by going to www.hopefm.com and click whatever the programme is that you'd like to listen to. If you're into classical music, then don't forget to tune in to Classical Delights every Sunday night between 8 and 10 with David Smith. Or maybe you prefer Inspire with Ian Kingsley, or perhaps The Breakfast Show. But whatever the programme is, it's there for your listening pleasure. In other words, you could sit back and relax and listen to this programme all over again. But why would you want to do that? If you've got an idea into why, then I would love to hear it. And I don't do this because of the sound of my own voice. I do it because I like to think it's entertaining. But I think we'll worry about that later. But of course, if you were with me earlier in the show, you would have heard me a certain album, which was out in 1970, which was out in the 70s, which called 28 Big Ones. No, thank you very much. Thank you for your concern. And yes, it's new music time.
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2: I have this thing about dying. Pretend I'm not fighting. Keep it inside.

That's Heather Small with Radio On, and it was off the album Close to a Miracle. Welcome along. It's lovely to have your company on yet what is a rather interesting stroke nice day on Wonky Wednesday with me, Nicholas Hedges. And as always, it's lovely to know that I've got your company. And if you're a new listener, welcome along. Hopefully this will not be your last. And I've got a feeling that this program is about to take a risk. Well, it's risky enough me doing the program anyway, so it's just a case of let's add another bolt on, shall we? Because, yes, we have this afternoon's mystery personality. Who is that going to be? All I'll say is that we go, shall we say, a little bit local, but I'm sure this person won't mind. And you just have to be a bit mindful. It only reminds me of, you have to be a little bit mindful of what you say about this person. But of course, that's okay. And I think we can get away with it. So this afternoon's mystery personality is somebody local. That's the first clue. And the second clue is that it's nobody from Hope FM. So that's absolutely fine. And by the way, if you are a fellow Hope FM presenter, it's nice to know that I think I can behave. But to any other Hope FM presenter, whether you're David Smith, who does Classical Delights every Sunday night between 8 and 10, or you're Helen Potter, who does Breakfast, or you're Tony Goff, who does the warm-up act for this programme, That's Lunch, you all make a valuable contribution to the station. And as always, it's nice to know that I'm not amongst strangers. And if you are a fellow Hope FM presenter, then don't be a stranger when I'm around, because I like to talk to people. Well, that's what I do. But in the meantime, why don't we sit back, relax, and listen to the soothing and relaxing sound of the Doody Brothers.

That's the Doody Brothers with Listen to the Music on this afternoon to Wonky Wednesday. And just when you thought it was safe to listen in on a Thursday evening between 7 and 9, am I guaranteed to say you it isn't? Because I'm here tomorrow night between that time with Hedges Hours. So join me then and I'll have a featured year running throughout the evening. And just in case you've tuned in and you're wondering what's going on, today's sort of taster year, if you like, was 1970. What were your memories of 1970? I would love to know them. And why not send me that email to nickh@hopefm.com. Include your name and what your memories were of a particular year, and I will put it together for you, because Hedges Hours is the type of programme which you'd like to listen to, because I play the music which might stir memories for you from years in the past. So join me, that's tomorrow evening between 7 and 9. However, we've now got problems, and I don't mean big, and I may mean big problems, but of course one has to be mindful of where they are, because this afternoon we have a mystery

We are looking for the name of a well-known politician who, like I say, is local, who was born in Southampton in May 1986. That's all okay. And she went to the University of York. Yes, and she assigned office on July the 4th, 2024. So those are just a few clues to this afternoon's mystery personality. Like I said, we are looking for the name of a well-known politician who is local. So I've got to be a little, should we say, I've got to be more mindful than I would normally be, just in case this person is listening. And if this person is listening, it's all in the aid of entertainment, I promise them. But don't worry, because if the mouth isn't entertaining, the music is certainly, because, yes, I've got a track which will irritate the something we don't talk about out of you between now and the end of the show, as well as another car radio selection coming from today's, from this week's album of the after, the album of the week, which is Simply Red's album, Home. And so that's all coming up for you later in the show. But I just thought that we would put on another track of, from a band which I know you've heard from before, because they were really, really big in the 90s. They had songs like You Bring On The Sun. Do you remember that album? It was on their album Harmony. No, but this one might entice you from years in the past, because this was a major hit of a year in the past. This was London Beat.

It was off their 2003 album Back in the High Life, and that's London Beat with I've Been Thinking About You. Well, if it's any consolation, I've been thinking about you too. That's why you listen in to Wonky Wednesday every week and then qualify yourself as a regular listener. But however, if this is your first visit to the programme, then hopefully it won't be your last. And before that record, we were trying to solve this afternoon's mystery personality. Yes, they are an MP, they are local, and they may also, but you never know who might be listening this afternoon, because we'd like the name of the person, please, who was the shadow Secretary of State for International Development and Northern Ireland between 2011 and 2013. Maybe that's a clue to you. But here's a good one. Yes, she is Bournemouth West. She is MP for Bournemouth West. So who could that be this afternoon? And yes, if they are listening, it's lovely to have your company. And I'll tell you what I'll do. I'll play the next record and then I will reveal all into who this afternoon's mystery personality is. And like I said, you never know who's listening. So you might be aware that I've been slightly more wary about what I've been saying about this person. But of course, if this is your first visit to the program, you wouldn't know that anyway. But let's listen to the soothing and relaxing sound of Tracy Chapman.

0: That's another one on this afternoon's playlist. That's the relaxing sound of Tracy Chapman and Fast Car. Now, if you were listening into last week's Hedges Hours, you would have heard me mention that, and I was having horrendous trouble saying that, and I've come to the conclusion that I still do. But unfortunately, I had been to the dentist previously before the show, so obviously I'm still having trouble there saying that, and I don't know why. But again, you should be used to that by now. And if you've got a musical selection which you would like to share with me, then why not send me an email to nickh@hopefm.com. And before that record, I was giving you the name, the clues to this afternoon's mystery personality. And like I said, this person was local and happened to be a local MP in the area. And this afternoon's mystery personality was Bournemouth West MP Jessica Toll. And it's coincidence. I don't think she might be listening. If she is, that's great, because you never know who's listening, particularly if you're at my end. Sorry about the language. Sorry, I don't understand this. Why do people always say sorry about the language? And this program does not contain adult humor. Although I may joke about it, no, it doesn't happen. Just great. But I don't think she will be, because she is backing a £13 million nationwide crackdown targeting high street shops believed to be aiding criminal activity, including money laundering. Okay, does that not include aiding and abetting? There's a question for you, but don't worry about it. You can aid and abet a musical selection for the rest of the afternoon. The government scheme will focus on barbershops, vape shops, mini marts, and sweet shops suspected of fronting criminal organisations. So that's what the Bournemouth West MP is currently up to. So I don't think she'll be listening in this afternoon. In the meantime, don't go and make a brew, and I'll be back in a few.
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0: And you're listening to Wonky Wednesday with me, Nicholas Hedges. And as always, it's lovely to have your company. And we've got the remaining tracks from this album of the week. Every week, I bring you a selection of tracks from a particular album, which runs this afternoon into tomorrow night, because I'm here tomorrow evening between 7 and 9, just when you thought it was safe to turn on your radio. Anyway, this week's album of the album of the week this week comes from, again, from 2003. The artist was Simply Red, and I'll be slipping in a few more tracks from that, as well as the car radio selections. Actually, will be those. And by the way, if you could take a car radio, and it has to be an old vintage car radio, but of course, know, do you still have a car radio with a cassette deck, or has they now all gone to, I don't know, they all gone fancy now into CDs and what have you? But of course, if you could put a vintage car radio back in a particular car which you owned from years in the past, which car would that be? But knowing the car that I would want it to go into is probably way on the scrap heap this afternoon. No, this program is not visiting the scrap heap. Well, maybe, I don't know, maybe the voice might before the end of the program, but that's absolutely fine. And by the way, no, I'm absolutely fine, and everything is behaving itself. In the meantime, it's new music time.
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That's more new music at the station. That's Tori Kelly with Control. Talking of all things new music, don't forget to tune into the Hope FM chart show coming up for you at 4 o'clock with Dan and Gordon. In the meantime, we've got the remix and more tracks from this week's album of the week. And by the way, don't ask me, don't ring the show and ask me for mortgage advice. One, I'm not an accountant and or mortgage advisor. And number two, I'm more likely to play the track from the album of the week called Home Loan Blues, which happens to be on Simply Red's 2003 album Home. So that is as much mortgage advice as this program is likely to give you. But I'm glad to say that we've reached the point in the show where it's time for another car radio selection from the album of the week, which, like I said, is Simply Red's 2003 album Home. And this is one of many tracks on it. This is Sunrise.

That's yet another car radio selection from this week's album of the week. That's Positively 4th Street from Simply Red, which is on their album Home, which they released in 2003. And before that, you heard Sunrise. And I'll be maybe slipping another one between now and the end of the show. But of course, if you've missed any of today's programme, then you can always catch it again at the Hope FM website by going to hopefm.com, clicking on Good Afternoon and sitting there and listening to this flat and monotone voice of all the enthusiasm of an ironing board. But why you'd want to do that, I've absolutely no idea, because like I said, this program is risky enough anyway. In the meantime, we had a featured year this afternoon, and it was the year, if you were with me earlier in the show, it was the year 1970 when on April the 1st, Everton won the Football League First Division title and Paul McCartney publicly announced that he'd left the Beatles in that particular year. And Chelsea and Leeds United drew the FA Cup at Wembley, forcing a replay. And Ian Paisley entered the Parliament of Northern Ireland in 1970. But of course, that was in the April. What was happening in the May? Well, it was the tour of England and the South African cricket team was called off in the May of 1970, and Bobby Moore, captain of the England national football team, was arrested and released on bail. So those are just a few things which were happening in our particular year. But again, if you weren't with us earlier in the year when I initially did this, then like I said, today's featured year has been 1970, and that was just a few memories there from that particular year. But again, if you like your featured years, then don't forget to tune in with me tomorrow evening between 7 and 9 with Hedges Hours, where I'll have a featured year running throughout the evening. And yes, I'll slip in a couple of tracks from 1970 in our time together this afternoon. In the meantime, let's sit back and relax and listen to the Backstreet Boys.

0: That's another one on this afternoon's playlist. That's the Backstreet Boys with Larger Than Life. And I've got another track for you to really irritate the living daylights out of you. But no, we're not playing that song, and that's something which we don't talk about, because I don't annoy people, I just antagonise them. But it's lovely to have your company all the same, so go and make a brew, and I'll be back in a few.
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0: And you're listening to Wonky Wednesday with Nicholas Hedges, and as always, it's nice to have your company. And I've got that track to irritate the something we don't talk about out of you, as well as some Sarah Kelly, some Andrew Rip, or maybe even some Holly Starr in our time together this afternoon. Yes, there is so much to cram in, I honestly don't know where to begin, but it could be, you know, it could be really interesting, couldn't it? Because, by the way, if you were listening to Tony this afternoon doing That's Lunch between 1 and 2, he was doing that between mouthfuls of quiche Lorraine, because... And the reason he was doing it between mouthfuls of quiche Lorraine is because today is National Quiche Lorraine Day. Now, if you were listening into last week's programme, you would have heard me mention he was doing something similar when he was doing, again, the same programme, but last week it was fish and chips. So this week it's quiche Lorraine. What's it going to be next week? I'll have a drop a hint on that one. It might be scrambled eggs on toast, or it might be jacket potato day. We'll just have to wait and find out, and listen to That's Lunch every Wednesday with Tony Goff. And Tony, as I always say, you make a valuable contribution to the station, as well as any other Hope FM presenter. And why not check out our website by going to hopefm.com, clicking on the presenters page, and up there will become various photographs of various presenters, myself included. And just because today's featured year has been 1970, it does not mean that I'm going to give my age away. But what I am going to do is I'm going to put on another track to put you in the mood for tomorrow night's program with me between 7 and 9. Thing is, I get so carried away with the times here that I'll put on this track. Yes, this is the soothing and relaxing sound of Faithless from their album Forever Faithless.

That was Faithless with One Step Too Far, which you'll find on their album Forever Faithless. It's almost time for me to wrap up this edition of Wonky Wednesday, but have no worries because I'll be back on your radio tomorrow evening between 7 and 9 with Hedges Hours, so join me then if you will. Stay tuned because coming up for you at 4 o'clock, you've got Dan and Gordon with the Hope FM Chart Show. Just to recap, we had a mystery year, which today was 1970. We also had our featured album, tracks from our featured album of the week. Don't worry, there'll be more from that. And that's Simply Red's 2003 album, Home. And we also had our mystery personality, which was Bournemouth West MP, Jessica Toll. So you have been listening to Wonky Wednesday. You'll go out to a car radio, now go out to a car radio selection. So I've been Nicholas Hedges. This has been Wonky Wednesday. And that's all from me for this afternoon. Goodbye.

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1: From the Sky News Centre at 4. A 5 pence cut in fuel duty has been extended until the end of the year as the Iran war pushes prices up. The rate of tax will remain at almost 53 pence per litre, having been due to rise from September. Another cost of living measure being reported is supermarkets being urged to cap the price of essentials like eggs in return for lighter regulation. Former Sainsbury's boss Justin King says that'd be nonsense.
2: The idea that you can ask people to voluntarily collude on price, it's of course legal. All of the supermarket execs will be getting that advice from their lawyers.
1: Two people have been jailed for a combined minimum 64 years for killing a mum in a drive-by shooting in northwest London. 44-year-old Michelle Sadio had been at a wake in Willesden in December 2024 when she was hit outside a church. Southampton don't think they deserve the biggest punishment in football history for spying on rival teams' training sessions. They're appealing a decision to kick them out of the Championship playoff final. Wes Streeting claims Scottish and Welsh nationalism represents an existential threat to the future integrity of the UK. He's criticised reform too during his resignation speech in the Commons as Health Secretary. Reflecting on his time in government, he described the job as the greatest joy of his life.
3: Walking through the doors of my department every day as the person entrusted with protecting the very service that saved my life has been a massive responsibility and the most enormous privilege, and not one I gave up lightly or hastily.
1: He added Labour shouldn't waste time treading water. A senior figure at Channel 4 insists women filming Married at First Sight UK were given appropriate support when raising concerns. Three former contestants have come forward alleging sexual offences. And Harry Styles' team is reviewing his stage setup after fans complained about restricted views. His Together Together tour comes to London next month, having kicked off in Amsterdam. That's the latest. I'm Imani Rana.
0: 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Counting down the biggest contemporary Christian music tracks of the week. 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
4: Yeah, it certainly is. Welcome back. It's a brand new week. 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Delighted to be with you over the next 2 hours. We will be hearing from, in our countdown, the likes of Zach Williams, We The Kingdom, Elevation Worship, Elevation Rhythm, Caleb and John, Matthew West for King and Country, Jamie McDonald, Josiah, Queen, Mercy Me, and much, much, much more. I'm not on my own. I'm never on my own. Of course, I got you listening, but here in the studio with me, the queen of the new music, our very own Alicia. Welcome back. How are you doing?
5: Thank you. I'm doing good, thank you. I am looking forward to our new music update.
4: What we got?
5: Well, we've got Matt Maher. It looks like it says Mayer, but it's Maher. So we've got Matt Maher, we've got Grace and Max, and we've also got We Are Messengers and their song featuring Moya Brennan.
4: Yeah, the late, great Moya Brennan. More on that at around about the halfway point of this week's show in that new music update. Also returning after a week off, welcome back, Mr. Gordon T.
6: Hey, great to be here, Dan. Really looking forward to all the music we've got in the show today.
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6: The big question, of course, is can Mr. Phil Wickham make it a sixth week at number one with his track Homesick for Heaven?
4: Or would the likes of For King and Country, Peter Burton and Matthew West, or maybe even Mercy Me, take that top spot? We'll find out later on. Also, a brand new entry on the way this week from Bay Turner. As well as that, we got a couple of Hope 20 Chart Show classics back to this very week in Chart Show history on the way. It's all to come. Stay with us.
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4: But before we start this week's countdown, let's have our show start, shall we? This is brand new from a brand new album from Torrin Wells. It dropped last week. The album is called Breathe On It. It features collaborations with the likes of Pastor Mike Jr. and Elevation Worship. This song, though, has got two guests on it, Holvey and Phil Wickham. See what you think. It's called How Great.

0: 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The album is called Breathe On It. The song is called How Great, and it features Holvey and Phil Wickham. And we'll have more new music on the way in our new music update around about the halfway point of this week's Hope 20 Chart Show.
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0: Time to kick off our countdown then, and we begin with a brand new entry. And hey, this is an artist we were talking about just last week, Alicia.
2: It was indeed, and it is the very cool, very incredible Bay Turner, and this is Somebody's Praying.
1: Number 20.

0: taken from his 2025 EP, Better Days. It's a brand new entry on the Hot 20 chart show this week. Bay Turner and Somebody's Praying. That's 2 weeks in a row now, Alicia, that we've featured a song, not in the chart, but on a different feature on this very show. And then the following week, it's popped up in our top 20.
1: Yes, that's quite cool. I wonder how long this streak can last. It'll be interesting if it happens next week. And then maybe if it is, that might mean that somebody's praying for it.
0: Very good, very good. The power of radio right here. Bay Turner, recent guest on the Artist Interview podcast, of course, Gordon.
2: Yeah, a really lovely guy. Amazing story. And even my mum contacted me to say, what an amazing voice that guy has. So that's credit indeed.
0: Absolutely. And I'm sure she was a big fan of Luther Vandross as well.
2: Probably, yeah.
0: Yeah, yeah. I know you're all fans. More on the Artist Interview later, when we'll be sneak peeking at the latest episode with someone who featured on this very chart just last year. More on that in a little bit. But right now, continuing with our countdown, we've got music coming up from Carly Ann Taylor, one from Blanca. But right now, hey, we featured this on the New Music Update 2 weeks ago, and then last week it appeared in the chart. Who is it?
2: It's Tasha Layton with Meet Me in the Valley, featuring Ben Fuller.
3: Number 19.

0: 7 weeks in our top 20 now for Blanca and Ryan Ellis together on I'm Yours. Before that, a second week for Tasha Layton and Ben Fuller and Meet Me in the Valley. We're going to be hearing from Ben Fuller again in our countdown a little bit later on that song with Zach Williams. But in the here and now, we got one from Josiah Queen coming up after this week's number 17. Who we got?
1: It's the third week now for Carly Ann Taylor and her song, Why Should I Worry?
2: Number 17.

0: weeks in our top 20 now for Josiah Queen and Demons. It's up one place this week. Before that, Carly Ann Taylor up 3 to 17 with Why Should I Worry.
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0: Coming up very shortly as we continue this week's countdown, we're going to be hearing music from CeCe Winans, Chris Tomlin, We The Kingdom. But right now, it's time to pause, hit the rewind button, back to this very week in Hope 20 Chart Show history to see what was at number one in a year gone by. Where are we heading to, Gordon?
2: We're going to rewind just 3 years to 2023. It's a track by Toby Mac and Zach Williams. It had 17 weeks in the chart. Three of them were at number one, and the track is Cornerstone. And even when the

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2: Yeah, welcome back to the show. Before we continue with our countdown this week, it's time to have a little bit of a sneak peek at the latest episode of our sister podcast of this here radio show, the Artist Interview Podcast, the place where the man stood smiling opposite me, Mr. Gordon T, speaks to some of the biggest and brightest and emerging names from the world of contemporary Christian music and worship. Who are you speaking to this past week, Gordon?
3: A very talented young lady called Samantha Ebert. She's Canadian and she's really famous for a particular song that she wrote during just such a difficult season of her life that went totally viral. In fact, the track was on this very chart show in 2025.
2: We're talking about Samantha Ebert, the song Flowers. 5 weeks is spent in our top 20 last year, and you say a very difficult period of time health-wise for Samantha Ebert. Lyme disease.
3: Yeah, Lyme disease is one of those things that absolutely floors people if they get it, and she got it really severely. It was a really bad thing to happen, and she could barely move, so she was really stuck in at home in her bed, sometimes making it to the sofa. But during that time, one of the things that she focused on was her faith, and also writing music and songs to Jesus, which she thought really were just songs that she was writing for herself towards God. But then actually just that the song Flowers just blew up, and it changed the trajectory of her life.
2: Yeah, we've got a little bit of a clip here of Samantha talking about that time.
4: I remember there was a really hard day, and I went downstairs to the kitchen and I told my mom, like, I'm really struggling, I don't know how I'm gonna get through this. And she was saying, like, God is allowing you to be here. And sometimes, like, the valleys of life and, like, the hardest and lowest places of life is where the most growth happens. And I remember in the days following, I was still thinking about that conversation with my mom, and I started writing down about, like, flowers growing in the valley. And then God just gave me, like, this whole song, and I had it, all the lyrics written in 2 hours. And then in the months following, I added chords to it, and I had... I hired a random person on the internet to play piano, and then I recorded this song in my room on GarageBand, and then I sent it to a producer and released it, and then God just breathed on it, and it got like millions of views in like the following months. So only God could do something like that.

0: 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And Samantha was the guest on the Artist Interview podcast, the latest edition of it. And you can check out that episode right now. Where can people go, Gordon?
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0: 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On the way, as we continue our countdown this week, we'll be hearing from Zach Williams from We The Kingdom. And up next, Gordon.
1: One of my favourite artists, Dan. At number 15, it's a non-mover for Jane McDonald, Ain't No Way. Number 15.

0: our fifth week in our chart for Zach Williams and Wait For Me, featuring once again Ben Fuller appearing as a guest on one of our top 20 tracks. That song up three places this week. Before that, We The Kingdom and Rescue Me, and also a non-mover at 15 for Jamie McDonald and Ain't No Way.
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2: Coming up, we'll be hearing from Chris Tomlin, but before that, we've got Cece Winans and her song. It's a 6 week in the chart now for Worthy Of It All.

0: and on Move Out on the Hot 20 Chart Show this week. Number 11 is Chris Tomlin and How Good It Is. 24 weeks in our top 20. 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
0: Heading towards the end of the first half of this week's Hope 20 Chart Show, into the top 10 we go very, very shortly. Before that, though, we'll have the new music update the other side of the break. But right now, we rewind once again for a Hope 20 Chart Show classic back to this very week in chart history. Alicia, where are you taking us?
2: We are going back to 2011, where this song spent 21 weeks in the chart, and four of those were at number one. It is Mandisa with her song Strong.

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3: 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I've forgotten.
4: You've forgotten already?
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3: 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Who are we going to be hearing from this week, Alicia?
4: We have got Matt Maher on the way. We've also got We Are Messengers and their song with Moya Brennan. But first, we've got Grace and Max with their song Silence.
3: Yeah, before we hear it, here is Grace and Max telling us a little bit about the song.
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6: We wrote this song after reflecting on the hard times in life where it felt like God had left and he didn't hear our prayers. And so we hope this song reminds you that God is with you even when it feels like you're alone.
5: Isaiah 41 verse 10 says, "So do not fear, for I am with you. Do not be dismayed, for I am your God." God has been with you all along and he's never left, and he's not going to leave you now. And he is with you in the silence.

0: There we go. Our first track on the new music update this week is from Grace and Max. It's called Silence. That was not the first time we featured Grace and Max on the new music update on the Hope 20 chart show. Songs like Flame and also Jesus Cares, which was the first song of theirs we ever heard, Gordon.
1: That's right.
0: I think it was early this year, maybe the end of 2025.
1: Yeah, they're very new to us, really, in the big scheme of things. And they're early in their artist journey, but I absolutely love the fact we're getting to feature them and help them reach more people, because their music, I think, is really great. They're very authentic and honest about their struggles. And that song there, talking about the times when you're praying and you're not hearing from God, but He is always there. You can stand on that truth. And they are not only are they really sweet, I think that their voices work so well together. It's absolutely beautiful, their harmonies.
2: Yeah, I would agree. The sound of the two of them singing is just perfectly aligned. It seems like God brought them together or something. And they met in Nashville in the Christian music scene, and they've been working and growing their music together. So really, really like them as well.
0: So that is Grace and Max with Silence on the track number two on the new music update this week from a huge artist. It's the first brand new music from Matt Maher that we've had in a good number of years. In fact, See What You Think is called Gonna Be All Right.

0: Yeah, it's rousing. It's causing a little bit of a sing-along as well, and it's brand new from Matt Maher. The song is called Gonna Be Alright. It's been a while since we had a new album from Matt back in 2022. His album, The Stories I Tell Myself. There's been a couple of singles between then and now, but that is joyous. Gordon, tell us about Matt Maher.
1: Matt Maher, he's a Catholic, a Christian singer-songwriter. He's multi-Grammy nominated. He's actually performed for the Pope, and he's done so many collabs with so many artists that he's one of those people that you just think, this guy is really gifted, and but also he's very humble, but wants to bring people with him in exploring that intimate relationship with Jesus and worshiping and praising him. So I've got to say, I'm so grateful for his work and the reach that it has. So he's a phenomenal artist.
2: Yeah, and also very, very honest. He has opened up about he struggled with anxiety and express its support that the church is offering to people with mental health, and he's, you know, saying that that should increase and create more spaces for people dealing with mental health struggles. And this song is just, as you said, is so joyous. I immediately loved it, and you wouldn't think that this is someone who's struggling or has struggled with these things, and rare illness and liver disease as well. So it's just so joyful, and really, really respect it, and really, really enjoyed the song as well.
0: Yeah, it's great to have him back. That's Matt Maher and Gonna Be Alright. Not that he went anywhere, but brand new music from Matt Maher, always something to be celebrated, I reckon. On to our third and final track then on the New Music Update. This is a special one. It's from We Are Messengers, and it's a cover of a U2 classic, but it features the voice of Moya Brennan, once of the band Clannad. Of course, she sadly passed away a couple of weeks ago. See what you think. This is We Are Messengers and Moya Brennan with Where the Streets Have No Name.

0: beautiful track, and Moya's voice in that is stunning, and it works so well. I don't know if people know, but the original track, obviously being a U2 track, that was written about largely the sectarian divide in Northern Ireland, where you would know someone's religion based upon which street they were in, and which side of the struggle they were on in those days. And actually, it was where Bono was imagining a situation where actually streets had no names and there was no divide and there was unity, and he was singing and hoping for that future. So, and I think that's still an applicable topic for today, and something very much that Darren Mulligan would want to come through, that actually he wants there to be peace, unity, and more of God's love present as well.
1: Yeah, and featuring Moya Brennan on that song. She sadly died just last month. A quote from Darren Mulligan on the release of this song saying that Moya loved Jesus and she is now with him. And you got a bit of a family connection to Moya Brennan there, Alicia.
2: Yes, she is the older sister of Enya, and through some friend
1: You're
2: of
1: Enya?
2: A friend. Sorry?
1: Are you Enya?
2: I'm not Enya. Okay. That would be incredible.
1: That would be a reveal there.
2: Yeah. but she sang at my auntie's wedding back in Ireland. I think this was in the 90s. That was Moya Brennan singing there. And I would have loved to have been alive to hear that, basically. Because as you're saying, Gordon, the vocals that all those sisters in the family have is just stunning. No words, really. So, yeah, I think very good new music update.
1: Yeah, brilliant. Our three songs then, shall I remind you? We Are Messengers, Moya Brennan, and Where the Streets Have No Name. Matt Maher with Gonna Be All Right, and Grace and Max with Silence. Alicia, Gordon, who's going to take this question? Alicia.
2: No.
1: If you want to get in touch, potentially you have some new music recommendations for us and you want us to know about it and want more people to know about it, you can get in touch. There's a couple of ways to do it. Alicia, take us through them. There's three ways, in fact.
2: You can email chartshow@hopefm.com, or you can drop us a message on Instagram @theartistinterview. And the third option is that you can text us on WhatsApp 01202 777 321.
0: There was no noise, no cheer, no nothing.
1: On the verge of taking you into our top 10 for this week. Before we do that, though, here's a recap of how we got here.
3: Number 20 to number 11.
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3: Number 19.
2: The second week in the chart now for Tasha Layton, Meet Me in the Valley, featuring Ben Fuller.
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1: It's Blanca and Ryan Ellis with I'm Yours.
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2: Up three places is Carly Ann Taylor, Why Should I Worry?
3: Number 16.
1: Up one place this week, 5 weeks in our chart now for Josiah Queen and Demons.
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2: It's a non-mover for Jamie McDonald, Ain't No Way.
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2: The fifth week in the chart for Zach Williams, Wait For Me, and Ben Fuller
3: again.
2: Number
3: 12.
1: That man again. He's not on this one, though. That's only CC Winans and Worthy Of It All. And finally, Alicia.
3: Number 11.
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1: We got a bit of an elevation sandwich coming up with Andrew Rip bang in the middle. Starting with this one, this is Elevation Worship and Hallelujah.
4: Stop like this. Hey.

0: breaking into our top 10 for the first time. Andrew Ripp's latest single, Ah, to Do It Again. It's up three places to number 9 on the Hot 20 chart show this week. Before that, a non-mover at 10 for Elevation Worship and Hallelujah. Final track of this part at number 8. Another non-mover, 12 weeks in our chart. It's another Elevation. It's Rhythm this time. This is Washed.
1: Number 8.

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3: Into the final part of this week's show we go. Just 8 songs left. I can tell you, in no particular order, on the way we will be hearing from For King and Country, from Peter Burton, from Matthew West, twice, Mercy Me, and of course Phil Wickham. We'll be finding out whether Phil's song Homesick for Heaven can make it a 6th week at the top of the chart. Cast your minds back, an hour and a half or so. We had a brand new entry in the chart this week, that one from Bay Turner, Somebody's Praying. It does mean with that new entry that we sadly have had to say goodbye to a song from our chart this week. So we will be playing Dearly Decharted before we announce this week's top two. So I hope you've been paying attention. I'm directing that to you two guys in the studio. Have you been?
4: I have definitely been paying attention.
3: So far, okay. All right. Well, a couple more songs until we play that game, of course. Coming up, Blessing Offer. But who we got next, Gordon?
4: Right now, it's the 16th week on the chart and a non-mover at number 7 with Caleb and John, Finished.
2: Number 7.

0: A non-mover at number six this week is Blessing Offer and Lift Me Up. Before that, at 7, 16 weeks in the chart now for Caleb and John and Finished.
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0: Just 5 songs to go on this week's Hope 20 Chart Show. Our next song is spending its 25th week in the chart. It's longer than any other song in our current top 20. Who we got, Gordon?
2: Oh, it is for King and Country, Dan, and the track is World on Fire. But before we hear it, I've just got to take my hat off to you, Dan, because rewind time many, many weeks when we first heard this, Alicia and I both said we thought this would be a future number one, and you said it would peak at number two. And I want to take my hat off and say you were totally right. It did get to number two. Absolute storming track. And
0: that's no slight on the song. I love the song. It's one of my most played songs of the year. It's just always somebody else just getting on to that number one spot. Sorry, Phil Wickham, not necessarily talking about you. But yeah, it wasn't meant to be.
2: Yeah, just the timing of the other releases on this particular occasion. Although Alicia said it would become number one, I said it would be number one, and of course 1 + 1 = 2, so Alicia and I were sort of right near the down.
0: All right, I'll accept that.
2: Anyway, here we go right now. It's for King Country with World on Fire. And Mama

alone, making well with my soul. I need a peace that only

0: at number three on the Hot 20 Chart Show this week is Mercy Me and Make It Well. Before that, at four, Matthew West with Good, and at five, dropping three places this week, but 25 weeks in our chart now for King and Country, featuring Taylor Hill and World on Fire.
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0: So just two songs to go in this week's countdown. I can tell you those two songs are Peter Burton and Matthew West with Where Would I Be, and Phil Wickham, Homesick for Heaven. Phil Wickham looking to make it a sixth week at number one with that song. So there you go. You know all the songs in this week's Top 20. We had a new entry earlier on from Bay Turner, Somebody's Praying. And with that new entry, it does mean that we have to say goodbye to a song that has featured in our chart previously. But what song is it? It's time to play Dearly Decharted. Have you worked it out listening along at home? Very clever of you. Very, very clever. Oh, you haven't. Okay. If that's the case, Gordon might well have a clue. Let me ask you both in the studio. Alicia, feeling confident?
2: Yeah.
0: Try again. Feeling confident?
2: Yes.
0: Gordon?
3: I am, Dan.
0: Okay. For anyone who might not have it, because I think you two, I believe you when you say you're confident. Do you want to give a clue anyway?
3: Yeah, I will. Dan, you're often very mean with the scoring, I feel, for me. And if you have your way, I expect I get no points for this one either.
0: Oh, that's all right.

0: It is the brilliant Katie Nicole and Have Your Way, a song taken from her 2025 album, Honest Conversations. It spent 22 weeks in our chart, peaking at number two, just missing out on the top spot. It would have made it her second or third ever number one on this here chart. Love that song. I'm sure it won't be too long before we see Katie Nicole back in our top 20. But for now, we say goodbye on Dearly Decharted on the Hot 20 Chart Show to Katie Nicole and Have Your Way. Well done, both. Well done.
1: Point each.
0: Yeah, point is, are you still keeping count?
1: Yeah, I am.
0: Okay, well done. Do you want one of these?
1: Yes.
0: I'll try that again. Do you want one of these?
1: Yes.
0: All right, good.
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0: So before we announce this week's top two, here's the story of the second half of the show. At number 10 this week, it was Elevation Worship and Hallelujah.
2: Number 9.
1: Breaking into the top 10 is Andrew Rip with I'll Do It Again.
2: Number 8.
0: Elevation Rhythm this time and Washed.
2: Number 7.
1: It's a non-mover for Caleb and John. We've finished.
2: Number 6.
0: Another non-mover. Blessing, Offer and Lift Me Up.
2: Number 5.
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2: Number 4.
0: Up one for Matthew West and Good. And finally, Gordon.
2: Number 3.
1: It's Mercy Me with Make It Well.
0: Okay, those two final songs then. Who will be at number 1? Will it be Phil Wickham and Homesick for Heaven for a 6th week, or Peter Burton and a debut number 1 with his song Where Would I Be? I can tell you this week's number 2 is spending 18th week in the chart. It's up one place. It's Peter Burton featuring Matthew West with Where Would I Be?
2: Number 2.

0: Peter Burton and Matthew West together on Where Would I Be? Up one place this week to number two.
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0: Or at least that has been the Hope 20 Chart Show for yet another week. Thank you, thank you, thank you, thank you, thank you for spending time with us today, wherever, however you've been joining us. This has been a HopeFM.com production for our partner stations worldwide. Gordon, thank you very much.
2: It's always an honour to be here, Dan.
0: And Alicia, if you'd be happy to, before we announce this week's number one, to lead us in prayer.
3: I certainly would. And I'm just thinking about the song we had in the new music update, which was called Silence, and how we can go through seasons where it feels like God is silent or we're not hearing what he's saying to us. So I'd like to just pray for our listeners. Lord Jesus, please help us in these seasons where we feel like we can't hear from you or we're not understanding what is going on or what you're saying to us. 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And that we know that you say you guide us continually. And sometimes that might look different from what we're expecting. So we thank you that we're able to read your word and what a gift that is. And that you love us and guide us continually. Help us to remember that and not be deceived that you are not speaking to us or that you don't care. Thank you that we remember that truth today. In Jesus' name, amen.
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3: Dom Wright.
2: Can you believe it? Brand new hosts on the show. We're very, very excited to be here. Got to say thank you to Tim, who is with us today. Do you want to say hello, Tim?
4: Hello.
2: Lovely to have Tim on. And just in case anyone's wondering who on earth we are, Dom and I play in a band called The Lonely Surf. I play the drums. Dom writes the songs.
3: I write the songs and do a bit of singing.
2: A little bit of singing here and there.
3: Yeah.
2: And we're here with a brand new show. We're going to call it Fresh Waves, but we're open to titles.
3: Phone in with suggestions. George just thought of that about 30 seconds before the show, so any better ideas?
2: To be fair, it does sound like something I've just come up with on ChatGPT, to be fair. Got a fantastic show tonight. Absolutely buzzing for the very first time hosting a show live on the radio on Hope FM. And we've got a special guest sat to my right here. We've got Mr. Nick Steinkamp from German legends Elm Tree Circle. Nick, how you doing?
5: Good, how's it going? Thanks for having me.
2: It's great to have you on, man. Really, really good to have you on. It's actually mad because when this all came about, I thought the first person that came to mind was definitely you. Not just because you're a very, very good friend of ours.
3: It's your only friend.
2: Pretty much the only friend. I looked at my contact book and I went, there's only one name in here, and it's
5: Nick
2: Steinkamp.
5: That replies.
2: And it's a no-brainer, because hopefully anyone who's listening at home, if you haven't heard of Elm Tree Circle, phenomenal band, and Nick is a phenomenal human being. So very excited to chat to him very, very soon.
5: Appreciate it.
2: We've also got Kev from Fueled by Cider. If you've never heard of Fueled by Cider, they're a promotions company in the Southwest. They organise a number of brilliant festivals, one of them being Cursus Festival, which is on Friday. Starts this weekend near Blandford. Very excited for that. And we'll be chatting to Kev, all things festival related. And then in the second half of the show, Tim, you've organised a little guest for us, haven't you? Magic Arcade.
4: Yeah. They'll be coming along. Formerly Criminal Empire. They've also sent us four tracks. So we could give a little taste of one of their pieces of music in the first half, and then we'll be chatting to them in the second half.
3: Lovely stuff.
2: Sounds great. And I think we're going to kick off the show with a little bit of music from Dom and I's band. Because you know what? If you're going to host a radio show, you may as well shamelessly plug your own music.
4: Yep. To be fair, that was my suggestion as the producer. just put your own stuff out there.
3: We've got the microphone. But, no one can stop us.
4: It's very self-indulgent.
2: We've really prepared here. You know, the name of the show, the plan of the songs, it's all been thoroughly thought. But yeah, Birdie's going to kick us off with a bit of...
4: And for the lady from Ofcom's benefit, Gary, one of our other hosts, always goes on about the people from Ofcom. We do have a plan.
2: Yeah.
4: It might not survive the first contact, but so far it's working.
2: We do have a schedule, definitely not generated with AI. Let's kick off with The Lonely Surf, Dom and I's band, and this is Keep It Together.

0: Well, it's literally been about 5 minutes of the show and we've already played our band's song, Dom. We win.
1: Too right.
0: Yeah, it shows how many ideas we've had if we're having to play our own band's music. But yeah, if you like that, you can check it out on our debut album. We released it very, very recently, Friday the 8th of May. Coincidentally, it was the same day as our guitarist Matt's birthday.
1: Yeah, we hijacked his 30th birthday.
0: So. And we made it feel like we were this big, successful band, yeah. But realistically, everyone there was just
1: got such a big ego, I didn't want the attention to be taken away from myself. So arranged the release for the same day just to detract attention.
0: Just to take it away from it a little bit. And it was his 30th birthday as well. Yeah. But we did get him a caterpillar cake, didn't we?
2: That's all you can do sometimes.
0: Exactly. I mean, could have gone somewhere fancy, but no. Caterpillar cakes, they do the job. Right, so to my right, the lovely Nick Steinkamp from Elm Tree Circle is here with us tonight on the show. And we're going to talk pretty much everything we can, Nick, while we've got you here. And I was saying this to Dom when we sort of agreed to do this show, that radio shows that are an hour, 2 hours, it seems like a long time, but it's already 8 minutes past seven. So let's crack on with it, shall we? So
1: Nick, take us back 35 years ago to your birth.
3: Yeah, so you're...
1: And go from there to present day.
3: Yeah, it was the early 90s. The world was a different place. And what do you want to know?
1: So how did you start the band? What were the origins of Elm Tree Circle?
3: It started out as a solo project. I used to have

0: soon enough, I found Yo and Henna, who were really stoked about the songs, and we decided let's make this a band. Mm. And so we've been playing as a trio for more, probably like 8 years, maybe now, maybe longer.
1: Yeah, we met when was that? 8 years ago, when we
2: I
0: think 2016 we started as a trio and put out an EP. And then over the pandemic, I was living in Canada, and it was really hard to keep the band going. Mm. But I'm now back in Europe because pandemic's over, and I'm not stuck there anymore. But since then, Yo and I are still playing music. Henna has done a new project where he is the main singer and guitarist in a band called Poppy Wizard, which is great. But he's doing that, and we decided let's just continue as a duo. So we've been doing that for a few years now, and it's really fun. And just kept putting out music and singles. And am I missing something? Like, we're now working on our third record, actually.
3: Yeah, it's
1: impressive stuff.
3: Yeah. Very exciting. Yeah, I think we'll definitely delve into the album side of things maybe a little later on.
0: Yeah,
3: because we've got a song from your new album to play, the brand new single.
0: Yes,
3: Brutal Dreamy. But we're going to save that for a little bit later. We've got something a little bit softer to play, haven't we? Before then, but I was going to ask you, Nick, about, you know, obviously the recent move you've had to Bournemouth. You're now living in Boscombe.
0: Yes.
3: And for any listeners who haven't heard of Elm Tree Circle, obviously the band, you are originally from Germany. The band was originally in Germany. You've now moved over, and Yo is still in Germany, but you're living in Boscombe.
0: Yes.
3: So, I think obviously with this show, that Live Wire Live, and I know Tim is very passionate about the local music scene and supporting, you know, the local bands, even anyone who's slightly out of the BCP area. They may as well be in Manchester for all he cares. So, but you know, the fact that you've obviously
2: make
3: like
2: me sound like a vigilante.
3: No, you are just deeply passionate about local music, Tim, and that is a great thing to admire. But yeah, so you know, technically, some people might be listening going, hold on, why are we talking about Germany here?
0: Yeah.
3: Because you're now a Boscombe resident. And
0: yeah.
3: You've made the cut.
0: I know.
3: You're BCP now.
0: I know. I'm a local now.
3: Exactly.
0: Yeah, no, I lived in London for a few years with my girlfriend, and we just love Bournemouth. We always loved the people here. We loved you guys, and everyone we ran into here has just been so nice. And we're like, wow, and they also have a beach. That's a nice feature. So
3: yeah.
0: That was just a nice add-on. But like, honestly, like, we just love the people here, and it's really nice and just a more chill vibe than London and other places in Europe that I've lived in. And it's, yeah, I love it here. Like, just found a place in Boscombe a few months ago, and
1: lovely place.
0: Yeah.
3: Oh, yeah.
0: Yeah. I don't want to give away my address, but like, it's nice. I love it.
3: Yeah.
0: I can't believe that it's like fairly affordable here too.
3: Yeah.
0: You know, it's still like, hopefully it stays that way, but like, for a musician especially, like, it's a dream to be here, honestly. Yeah, there's great local music scene.
1: Got
0: great
1: Chaplains
0: venues
1: up the road.
0: Yeah, Chaplains is up the road. We went to an open mic there, saw a bunch of great artists and very interesting performances, and like all kinds of music, like all great performances. Yeah, it's just an interesting place, to be honest.
3: Yeah, and I mean, obviously, like, going to a brand new place, it's always a little bit unnerving when you don't know people and all of that. How do you feel like the sort of the Bournemouth music scene has welcomed you? Like, when you've been to Chaplains, all these places, like, do you feel like people are kind of glad to hear you've come into the scene, or do you feel like sometimes like there's almost that protective nature, isn't there? Like, we don't want someone coming in and invading our territory. Like, how do you feel people
1: especially
3: are like,
1: from Germany?
3: Yeah.
0: yeah, I see all the bunkers on the beach here, and I'm like, oh, they probably don't. no, there's like, clearly I'm very appreciative that people are so welcoming of other people here, like, especially you know, like, there's so much good music in England, and I'm just someone who moved over here and go to local shows, and everyone's been really nice and supportive, and you guys have been great, honestly. I can't believe I'm on a radio show right now. This is amazing. And I mean, also, Germans aren't really known to be good musicians, maybe in the last 100 years. I don't know, like, there's been a lot of funny music out, like, it's either like very heavy metal or strange pop music. But
1: the pop music,
0: yeah, so it's nice to be able to have a platform. And I mean, we play English music, so it's not like not very German, obviously, but we've always been inspired by English bands, and it's been a big inspiration, so it's cool to be part of it now, to be in the scene. And

0: experience that.
1: Is there any like particular aspect of the music scene that's really impressed you? Like what sort of stood out to you? Like since you've moved here, is there a particular like venue or like it might be a particular night or promoter or anything like that, festival? Is there anything you've been to where you've just gone, like Bournemouth is really lucky to have that particular
2: George's fishing for compliments.
1: Genuinely, I'm not fishing for compliments right now because I'm not in that bracket. Like, and there's probably so many things you haven't been to yet. Like, yeah. It's probably like, have you been to the O2 Academy in Bournemouth yet?
0: Not yet, but I would walk past it all the time, yeah.
1: Unbelievable venue. It used to be an opera house. Yeah. So, like, that's a stunning, stunning venue. And like the Bic, into the arena, the Bic.
0: Yeah. No, I mean, obviously, I live close to Chaplin's, so I love Chaplin's. They put on live music all the time. Mm. I love Bears Barn venue. That's the place I've been to most. Ripperfest was there where we both played. It was amazing.
1: Ka-ching. There you go.
0: Yeah. No, but like honestly, like it's a great cause, great festival for charity, and. But I'm also still fairly new. I haven't been to many places yet. I still need to explore and experience. Yeah.
1: Yeah, but the fact that Chaplin's is like, I just think Chaplin's is like another world, isn't it?
0: Yes.
1: Depends
2: what time of the day you go.
1: Yeah, that's very true. Very true. But I love the fact that it's like a 360 experience that you go in through that front door and you can literally walk like all the way around it, like through the garden, down the cellar bar, back up the stairs. And it just, yeah, it's a pretty magical place. So I can imagine like if that's one of your first venues to experience, it's pretty.
0: It's like walking into a time machine, really. It feels, it's great. It's and also, you can walk in there any time of the week and you hear different type of music, which is so cool. Like, there was a ska band playing, a reggae band, and then there's a hip-hop artist the next day, and that's so cool. Like, we don't have that kind of thing where I'm from, like, the venue where you can play every night, really.
2: It's a great
1: spot. They have music like every day of the week. It's insane. And I think it's also just like a proper hub, isn't it, for the local community, the musicians. Like, you go in there, and I can always guarantee I'm going to see Jack Grace just hanging around, which is amazing. I love it. I love the fact that it's just like his hangout. And it's a beautiful thing to have that in the scene.
0: Yeah. And we saw Jack play. I first saw him at Ripperfest, and then I saw him again at the open mic at Chaplin's. And I was like, wow, this guy's amazing. Mm. I don't know him personally, but he's amazing. And his voice, like, it's incredible. And I love what he does with his recordings. It's always cool, like Foley really in the cool, background. Yeah.
2: He's one of those you hope that plays after you at the open mic so he doesn't, on straight after him.
1: Steal the song.
2: Yeah. And then you look terrible.
1: Yeah, that's so true, isn't it? Oh, dear.
0: Yeah.
2: Hear an Elm Tree tune?
1: Yeah, let's do it. Let's get another song on, shall we? So, yeah, this next song that we're going to play is Elm Tree Circle. It's quite an old tune. Is it off No FOMO?
0: All About You is the
1: first record.
0: That was our second album. Sophomore album, yeah.
1: Oh, sophomore. Oh, okay, yeah.
0: Came out in 2020.
1: Nice. Yeah, happy days. Yeah, okay, we're going to play this one now. This is All About You by Elm Tree Circle.
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0: have it. Elm Tree Circle with All About You from the second record. Nick, tell me a little bit about that song, because I think whenever you've told me about the meaning of that one, you've always kind of made a bit of a joke about it, like it's about Bournemouth or it's about
1: the lonely surf. Oh. The pressure on air.
2: Yeah, no, it's about like a lost relationship in the past. Yeah. That song was about me meeting up with an ex-girlfriend in Australia, and I didn't really want to meet up, and but we just to be friends and like do, you know, like I kind of like needed my time, that kind of thing, and like so that song was me just processing that whole situation, basically.
0: Yeah,
2: but yeah,
0: it's crazy, isn't it?
2: Yeah,
3: beautiful stuff.
0: You listen to a song and you just think like, oh, it's just the melodies are so beautiful and like the lyric, the sentiment's really nice, and then you find out it's about like a lost relationship. You're just like, oh,
2: yeah,
0: so sad, man.
2: I know. Like, I think like the best songs come from like strong emotions, like either negative or good, right? Like, if you don't feel something intensely enough, it's hard to channel that into good art.
3: Definitely, yeah. I often think as well, myself anyway, if you're feeling happy, there's a million other things I'd rather be doing, you know, like what, doing fun stuff. It's only when I'm sad I want to lock myself in a room and
0: like, try and cheer yourself up by like getting it out there, of course.
3: But,
0: I think that's the thing with Elm Tree Circle though, like your sound is very much like, how do I put it, like it's quite diverse. Like some of your songs, like you say, the sentiment's quite, it's talking about maybe a bad time, but then there are some of your songs that are just really like uplifting. And like I think with us, like with The Lonely Surf, like Dom, some of your lyrics are really sad, but then like the melodies and just like the feel of the song is really uplifting. And that's kind of like a key thing, I guess, in the sort of indie punk or emo punk or pop punk sort of genre, isn't it? It's like the lyricism and the melodies don't necessarily
3: juxtaposition.
0: Line. Juxtaposition.
2: Oh, yeah.
0: You go to uni to do a songwriting degree.
3: I didn't. No. University of Life.
0: Exactly. Teaches you some good lessons. But yeah, I mean, I was just thinking on the drive over, Nick, about how long ago now it was since we first met you. And just to give some context to the listeners, you know, this is the magic of like networking in music, isn't it? The fact that, you know, years and years ago when I was putting on gigs, I used to promote gigs under Lifeboat Promotions. And that's one of the big reasons why Dom and I ended up being in a band together.
3: That's how we're friends, I guess.
0: Pretty much. And I'm sorry, Dom, you've had to put up with me for like a decade now. Like, honestly. And I just remember, I was recording with my old band Willowin, and Dom was sort of like assisting the guy that was producing the music, and then
3: assistant to the regional manager,
0: exactly. and you just sort of were talking about a band, and I was like, oh, I like that band as well. And then you just messaged me like, oh, could my band play one of your shows?
3: Yeah.
0: And then before you know it, like I was putting on gigs fairly regularly, got to know obviously Dom and the guys in the band, everything. And then I remember out of the blue one day getting an email from the Dead Notes, who are obviously a band that you're familiar with, and like, yeah, they just wanted to come and play a show in Bournemouth. That blew my mind at the time. This is a long time ago. I was like, a band from Germany want to come and play a gig in Bournemouth? Like, what's that about? I'll happily do it. Oh, and they only want, like, not much money to play. Happy days, you know? And then, obviously, I then got a message from you, and you came down and played Oxjam, which seems like such a long time ago.
2: Yeah. Yeah,
3: is that the first time we met?
0: Yeah,
2: I think so. Yeah, we were Blue Line Studios in one of the rooms. We were booking our own tours back in the day, and Darius told me, like he gave me your contact. I was like, this is the guy in Bournemouth. You should play there. And then we got in touch, and then I was playing an acoustic show, and you guys played it right after or before. I can't remember, but like I remember, like we just hit it off right away. It was amazing.
0: Yeah, but it's mad how like that just doesn't happen if it isn't for like the chain of events that follows. You know what I mean? Like if the Dead Notes hadn't played that show,
2: I know,
0: and then you hadn't got that contact, like it's a snowball effect, isn't it? You wouldn't have ended up probably moving to.
2: I think it was meant to be, man.
0: Yeah, it is wild though.
2: Yeah,
0: like, I always say this, like, as again to give context to the listeners, like I'm a primary school teacher, but that's my day job. But you know, I always say to the kids, like, you should ask questions all the time, because you never know like what's going to come of it. Like years ago, a similar story with Ducking Punches, so you know, Dom, you saw it 2000 Trees years ago, big influence
3: at Reading Festival,
0: and 2000 Trees, Reading, like, and we played a show with them. Like, it was like they were meant to play the Joiners, and then it got cancelled, and they ended up playing a small gig in Portsmouth. What's it called? The Wave Maiden.
3: Yeah,
0: it's no longer a place anymore. It's a real shame. It was like this really cool pub, nice little function room up the top. And we played with them, and after that show, we were like, oh yeah, we hit it off well with those guys. And I remember putting in the sort of the band chat, like, oh, we should see if they want to do some shows together. And I think we were all a bit like, oh, it's not going to happen. Like, they're just going to laugh at us, surely. But, like, you know, you ask. And then we ended up doing, like, a run of shows with them. And, yeah, it's just crazy, isn't it? I think that's my biggest bit of advice to anyone listening who is in any sort of musical capacity, is just, if you don't ask, you don't get. It seems like pretty basic advice that you probably get when you're a kid. But I think a lot of people are just afraid.
3: Very wise.
0: Yeah, but a lot of people are just afraid of failure and afraid of rejection and blah, blah, blah. And actually, the worst you're going to get is no. I mean, I can't remember many times where I've asked a question and had anything other than no or been ignored. So.
2: Yeah.
0: Maybe in other capacities.
2: Yeah, and you get over that no too. Like, it'll feel weird at first, but after a while, you'll be like, you get used to, I think it's good to get used to no's.
0: Yeah.
2: Like, get better at receiving more no's.
3: Yeah, definitely.
4: I can't handle rejection.
2: Yeah.
4: And you get a lot of that. There's an awful lot of rejection going around. So yeah, you have to grow resilience.
0: Yeah.
2: I heard this great challenge once on a podcast, and this guy's like, try to get like 10 no's a day, like see what you can get away with. Mm-hmm. Because like, apparently, like, what we think, if you know ask for a favor, like, I mean, obviously
3: depends,
2: be nice about it. Yeah.
3: Yeah,
2: but yeah. But obviously, don't do it for the right reasons. Don't just try to take advantage of people or stuff like that. But like, just maybe to get used to.
0: Yeah, absolutely. Should we have another song?
4: Yeah,
0: fantastic.
4: We dug out some Jack. You were talking about Jack Grace earlier, because you say you can regularly bump into him.
0: Yeah,
4: most venues, but Chaplin's particularly on a Sunday, because he does a sound there on a Sunday afternoon.
0: Yeah,
4: for the Danny Peacock sessions. But yeah, we've dug out a Jack Grace. Oh, God. Words, Hayward. Words, Birdie.
5: We have dug out a Jack Grace song called Weeks, Months, Years, and this is that song.
3: It's a new tongue tie.

0: hello. It's Dom here. George's microphone's currently on a guitar, so I'm taking over the airwaves. Hello to my mum. Hello to my little brother who are listening. Nick, so...
1: Can I just back announce that that was Jack Grace?
0: Sorry, that was Jack Grace. I've messed up, guys.
1: it's all
0: that fun. Was Jack Grace. I'm Dom Wright, and this is
1: Weeks, Months,
0: Hope FM.
1: Yeah, it was Weeks, Months, and Years.
2: So good.
1: If you want to go and find it.
0: If you want to go find it, it's called...
1: Weeks, Months, and Years.
0: Months, and Years by Jack Grace, Boscombe Local.
1: Weeks, Months. Oh, there's no and. Oh, The pedantic English teacher next door to us, who's keeping us all in order, you know, the great and mysterious Birdie, has just told us there's no and.
0: Weeks, months, years. Apostrophes between each of those?
1: Commas.
0: Commas
1: probably.
0: Even, sorry, yeah. Embarrass myself on air.
1: Yeah,
0: apparently
1: yeah,
0: school teachers.
1: Low commas. Yeah, low apostrophes or high commas.
0: Yeah, exactly right, Tim, yeah. So, Nick, you've just been on tour with Arms and Hearts, who's also a friend of ours. How were the shows? Where did you play?
3: It was great. We played in Manchester, Leeds, Bristol, and Bournemouth. We were supposed to play in a show in Wales that unfortunately fell through.
0: What happened there?
3: Technical difficulties, I'd say. It just we have a specific setup life, and the venue just didn't have the right technical
0: very professional
3: specifications.
0: Yeah.
3: You know what I mean? Like we talked to the owner, and it was all fine in the end, but like we couldn't play. It was just unfortunate, but.
0: And where did you play when you played in Bournemouth? I was there, but for the listener, where?
3: We played Bears Bar and Venue. It was great. We had a great time. We played with Nori J, and we played with Arms and Hearts.
0: Great stuff. George.
2: Do you want me to take it?
0: You've done very well, Dom. Very proud of you.
2: Your mum will be crying on the on the radio, I reckon. Nick, so touring in general then, so you had a nice time with Steve. Obviously he's a lovely guy. Would you say like the people that you're touring with that is more important than the shows itself, or would you rather have good shows and be surrounded by people that maybe you don't click with?
3: Ideally both, but like I mean I'd way rather be on tour with friends that I really enjoy than having killer shows. I mean yes and no, it depends.
0: Yeah.
3: But like it's give and take. I mean, maybe it could be like a balance of the two.
2: Yeah, absolutely.
3: If you can.
2: I mean, I always find like when you're touring, the only issue in terms of like you want obviously like you want the shows to be good, but you spend so much time not playing.
3: Yeah.
2: Like what was it? I think we were talking about this years ago. I think it was we were chatting as a band about the fact that, you know, that half an hour, 45 minutes, whatever is on stage, depending on like obviously what level you're at. If you're playing an hour and a half, 2 hours, it's a bit longer, but that's the bit that everyone enjoys, right? But then some of the other stuff around it, like if you're loading gear, lugging gear, like sweating on the finances, driving, staying on someone's floor, like all that side of it is pretty grim, isn't it? And I think a lot of people probably listening who haven't played in bands and haven't toured and stuff probably think, oh yeah, it sounds like this like luxury life. And yeah, if you're a big band, it is. You'll stay in a hotel, you'll have roadies. Like I remember years ago, my old band Willowin. Luckily, I'm going to link this in actually with Kev. So Kev, sorry, I'm being very partridge right now. So Kev, who runs Fueled by Cider, he put us on a couple of times with the Wurzels. Of all bands, you know, Southwest Legends. And we supported them in, of all places, I think it was somewhere in Devon. And it was a really lovely venue, Tavistock Wharf, random place, but really lovely venue. And I remember just turning up, and it was the first time I think I'd ever played with a band who had their own crew, to the point where they were just being like ferried around the local area in like a people carrier. And they had these guys who literally set up all their gear and sound check for them and everything. And the dressing room was just filled with food and scrumpy and all the good stuff. And you were like, yeah, if you can get to that point, I mean, don't get me wrong, like the Wurzels are, they're great fun, but they've basically made their career off a cover. It's a little bit like Top Loader, isn't it? Like Dancing in the Moonlight. They've made a career out of just basically doing a cover well. And like to get to that point where it's a bit more cushy, like is that the dream for Elmtree, or do you like the sort of the drive of rugged touring?
3: No, I think we like both. Like we had the taste of that 2-3 years ago when we were invited to play a show in India. We were invited by the government to play a festival, and they treated us like rock stars.
2: Yeah.
3: And so we had a taste of that. And that's nice, but like, we enjoy like smaller tours and playing, like, you know, having the rough work, like carrying your own gear and all that stuff, sleeping on someone's floor. There's charm to all of that, you know? I think, to backtrack a bit, like, I think it sounds a bit selfish to say, I'd rather play with good friends than play for more people. Of course, we'd love to play for more people. But I think once you're at the stage where you play more cushion shows, you can also, like, have more privacy, and you don't need to necessarily hang out with the other bands if you don't like them. But that's usually we there's rarely a case where we really don't like another band, because, like, in our scene where we play, most bands are really friendly and nice, and
2: It's hard to get that balance right as well, isn't it, between, like, taking it seriously and doing it for fun. But we'll get onto more of that in a moment. It's now time for a live performance from our special guest. It's Nick from Elm Tree Circle. Nick's going to play an absolute smash hit from the Elm Tree Circle category. This is Feel the Burn.

0: Oh, unbelievable.
1: Thank you.
0: That was the lovely Nick Steinkamp from Elm Tree Circle with Feel the Burn, Unplugged. I felt like we were on MTV Unplugged watching Nirvana for a moment.
1: that was
0: quite spectacular, I have to say. You got quite some range, Nick, don't you?
2: Like, one minute, you're belting it out, and the next minute, you got all those lovely, quiet, sultry moments.
3: Actually quite a loud song, so like playing at that quiet is...
1: It works. It sounds lovely. Yeah. Sounds
2: we kind of sprung it up on you a bit. Like, I don't think we really anticipated you were going to play a song. So yeah. Fair play to you, man.
3: Appreciate it.
2: Got some talent there.
1: Aww. What's the story behind that song?
3: That's I usually don't always write from the saddest places, but like that song, I was really like at one of the darkest points in my life, and I was like walking around my apartment in Berlin, just jamming on my guitar, and that song just came out of me in like 10 minutes, like words and chords and everything. Mm-hmm. And I was like, where did that just come from? And but it was exactly what I was feeling in the moment and at that time. And I was like, wow, yeah, that's, I'll just leave it like that. I won't mess with it anymore. Yeah. This is the raw song.
2: Yeah, some of the best songs do come out like that, don't they?
3: Yeah,
1: cathartic.
2: But then again, All About You by McFly, I think, was written in like 10 minutes. That song's terrible.
3: Yeah.
2: I couldn't write that song. The only reason I say that is because my wife is a massive McFly fan, yeah, and she always says that's known as the toilet song. It's the one everyone goes to the toilet while they're playing.
1: Really?
2: Because out of all their back catalogue, it's the one
1: people...
2: song. I know.
1: Sweet.
2: I think it's very nice.
4: I didn't
2: nice
4: notice that. I'm just putting it out there. I did not notice that when McFly played.
2: Really?
4: I did not see that happen.
2: Well, I think it's like the hardcore.
1: Maybe it's
2: like
1: the one Emma listens to on the toilet, maybe.
2: Maybe. Maybe it's just the for the McFly fans that have bowel issues. Who knows? We just can't hold it.
5: Let's move on.
2: Yeah, so I don't know how we got to McFly.
3: An IBS.
2: Yeah, I reckon next up it'd be nice to talk a little bit about that strange period of time where you released that song, Nick, and we released a song around the same sort of time.
3: Yes.
2: And we experienced a bit of a boom.
3: Yeah, it was wild. Like, we were just minding our own business, playing shows and releasing songs. And then we released that song. And it was around the time when, like, Spotify playlists became more important.
2: Mm.
3: And we landed on a huge, like, multiple huge Spotify playlists with that song in the same year. And they even like put us on the cover of one of the playlists, and they were just like in love with the song there, I guess, and got massive amounts of streams on it, and that got us on the radar for a lot of people, I think, at the time. And yeah, it was kind of crazy. It was a weird moment. But and then around the same time you guys released a song and the same thing happened to you.
2: Yeah.
3: It was nuts.
2: Yeah, it was pretty wild. That was on that weekend with Ducking Punches, wasn't it?
1: Yeah.
2: And we'd never had anything like that happen before, because, you know, most bands, you put a song out and you're kind of happy once it gets over to 1,000, so you don't have the little less than 1,000 thing next to your song name. And then I think we were just watching it live, and just like you say, just loads of random big strike, you know, American playlisting and stuff was happening.
3: Yeah.
2: I think that's kind of died now, hasn't it? Like, I feel like whoever had the power at Spotify just to give maybe bands of our sort of genre like a massive push just must have left or something, and nowadays it's a lot harder to get that organic.
3: There's some really
2: growth.
3: Cool, I mean, I don't know who these people are, but there must be some really cool curators there who know the scene, they know bands, and they don't just put the big guys in there and big bands. And so that was really cool to see, like, friends of ours and ending up in these playlists over and over again.
1: Yeah.
3: And not that that is like a career change or anything, but it's a nice way to...
1: When we released that song, we still were going to the shows and we were thinking, whoa, we're big shot.
3: Yeah.
1: And there's still no one at the show. So it's kind of...
3: Well, for a few days, you think, wow, is this like your MTV moment? But then you realize, oh, like, this is, you know, like, it's cool because, like, I mean, we played Manchester, like, shortly after. Like, we played a tour with you guys, not too long after that song came out, and there was like three people in Manchester who heard us on Spotify. I was like, yeah, we just came to the show because we heard you on Spotify. I was like, that never happened before.
1: That is cool. Yeah.
2: But it's mad how all like hundreds of thousands of streams, and it's like a few people, doesn't it? It's crazy.
1: It's better than none.
2: Yeah, absolutely. Yeah, better than playing absolutely no one.
3: Yeah.
2: Right, should we get another song on? That'd be nice, wouldn't
5: yeah,
2: it?
5: Yeah, we can do that.
2: Yeah, and get a song, and then we can maybe wrap up by talking a little bit about this album, this new album that's on the horizon for Elm Tree Circle. And then in about 10 minutes, we've got Kev from Fuel by Cider on the phone.
5: Yeah.
2: And then after that, Magic Arcade.
5: Cool.
2: Very exciting.
5: So, Friday night.
2: Yep.
5: When people want to go out and do things and get to gigs, Kinson Conservative Club.
1: Oh, got a lot of snooker tables there.
5: Have they really?
1: Yeah.
5: Ooh. Okay.
1: Good spot for snooker.
5: I guess they also must have quite a large stage, because there's a little band, only a small band, you know, there's only about 10 of them, the Decatonics.
2: Oh, yes. Oh,
5: class. They're playing Kinson Conservative Club. You think, how on earth is a band of the size of the Decatonics going to fit in a... I mean, I don't know, how big is the... Do you know, have you got a big stage? I saw it at a glance.
1: Yeah, I wouldn't frequent there very often. It's not
5: not somewhere you.
1: It's not my political leanings, but it's they have a big stage there. Yeah, good setup in there.
5: Yeah, but anyway, Decatonics are playing Kinson Conservative Club, and we've got them lined up in just a minute.
1: Brilliant, great stuff.
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0: Right, we are.
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2: Oh, wow. 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
2: Hope FM, live with me, George Fullerton, and Dom Wright of The Lonely Surf, joined with our special guest, Nick Steinkamp. Nick, how's it going?
4: Good. Happy to be here.
2: Yeah.
4: It's a blast.
2: It's great to have you on, Nick. Honestly, it's been a great show so far. I actually can't believe it's nearly been an hour already. For anyone who's just tuning in, we've been talking to Nick about all sorts of stuff to do with his fantastic band, Elm Tree Circle. Played a couple of your tunes. One of them was a live track, which was particularly wonderful.
4: Feel the Burn, yeah.
2: Yeah, Feel the Burn. And just to finish up before we move on to our next special guest, Kev from Fueled by Cider, just going to touch on this new record. Nick, so you released the first single from your new album. Is it your fourth record or third record?
4: Well, we did an EP and now this is our third album.
2: Yeah, third album.
4: So this is the fourth record, yeah.
2: Yeah, because you had The Good Life, No FOMO, and now...
4: No, we did a bunch of singles in between, so who keeps track of these
2: songs? A lot of songs, yeah. And you released your new single very recently, Brutal Dreamy.
4: Brand new.
2: Which, I really, really love that song. I think I sent you a voice note about it, as I do. I love a voice note, don't I, Dom?
3: Yeah, unfortunately.
2: Dom has to listen to quite a lot of my voice
3: long ones.
1: To be fair, I don't listen to them.
2: No.
1: I've seen the voice note. I haven't got time for this.
2: No, that's fair enough.
1: Give me it in writing.
2: Yeah, to be fair, my wife did say this the other day. Voice notes are easy for the person sending it, but harder for the person receiving it.
1: If you want your message to be listened to, I ain't going to listen to it, mate. Sorry.
3: I speed them up so George sounds like Alvin and the Chipmunks when I'm listening.
1: I've never thought about that.
3: And I get the gist.
2: Yeah. It's like, I don't know what he said, but he said something about band practice. That's fine, yeah.
3: Thumbs up.
2: But yeah, so Brutal Dreamy, the new single, I think it sounds a little bit, my opinion was... you remember The Neighbourhoods by Blink-182?
4: Yes, 100%.
2: Kind of sound on that record.
4: Well, here's the thing. Like, Yo and I, my bandmate, we locked ourselves away in a country house in Bavaria 2 years ago for 10 days. And we just had the goal of writing a lot of songs. And we wrote 60 songs in 10 days.
3: 6-0.
4: Yeah, well, we wrote like 40 songs in the first 2 days as a challenge.
3: Oh,
4: so
3: geez.
4: Like, we just set a timer for 12 hours and each of us had to write 20 songs, anything really, and there was a lot of like just content,
3: not great stuff,
4: just a lot of songs. But then there was a couple of songs that were they had something, because once you write for 9 hours or 12 hours straight, you just become very delirious and you tap into this magic energy and you just write crazy songs after a while. It's crazy. And then we had a couple of bangers, and that's one of them.
2: Mm.
4: That's Brutal Dreamy. And we kind of gave ourselves permission to do anything with this record, where it could sound like whatever we wanted to sound like. Mm. No real like restrictions. So we have a song that sounds like Weezer. We have a song that sounds like Bling. We have a song that sounds like nothing like anything we've ever done. And this is one of the early 2000s tribute songs. It's we were going for Boxcar Racer. I don't know if you still know that project, but it was like a side project by the guys in Blink, and Travis Barker and Tom Long did a post-punk record.
3: Yeah, I Travis Barker was in that band.
4: It was him and then two childhood friends of Tom Long, I think, and then that kind of like also got the feud going, why they then later broke up the band.
2: Yeah.
4: But that's a very heavy record, and we wanted to mix that with more like pop and more like our DNA, I guess. And I think we really like got close to it. But also there's another friend of ours on it. He sings the second verse and he sings in the last two choruses, and his name is Emmerich.
2: He's in Blackout Problems,
4: and he's
2: right?
4: in the band Blackout Problems, who have been touring with like Enter Shikari a lot here in the UK, and they also have
3: Camden somewhere.
4: Yeah, they're great guys, but their guitarist has a side project and he loves this like pop punk stuff, so we knew we have to get him on there. And his friend, he was also there at the time when we were recording it in the same house a year later.
2: Cool.
4: Yeah so it was awesome. He's a good guy.
3: So did you write
4: Wrote.
3: I'm really not doing myself any.
4: We wrote.
3: Write and record it in the same session.
4: No, we wrote it and then we recorded it a year later in the same place, though. We rented it out again because, like,
3: okay, cool.
4: Record it. Like, that's the next thing we want to do. We have a goal. Next time we go there, we want to write and record in the same 2 weeks where we're there.
3: It'd be fun, yeah.
4: Because, like, the whole decision making process gets just.
2: It's too much time.
4: It's too much. If you give yourself too much time to create something, you just waste a lot of time and you don't do much. So yeah, that's the next project. The 2 week record, basically.
2: Yeah, I mean, I think we'll definitely get that song on in the second half of the show, I reckon.
4: I appreciate it.
2: Be very excited to hear. But yeah, really excited by the new album, and you're hoping it's going to be out early next year, early 2027.
4: Yeah, well, we were going for September, and it might still happen. But if something changes, yeah, it might be early next year. Yeah,
3: 2027 sounds so far in the future.
2: It does. That's just the nature of being in a band now. Like, you've got to plan so far ahead. You've got to be thinking about the year after the next year. It's absolutely crazy, especially
3: that's
2: with
3: the follow-up to the day after tomorrow.
2: Yeah, exactly. It's just wild. Right, I think we're going to get another tune on now, and then we're going to get Kev from Fueled by Cider on.
1: We can do that. Another tune, Momo Tempo.
2: Yeah, let's do it.
1: Soundscape is happening this weekend. There's lots going on this weekend. There's Bournemouth Sevens, but it's DJs only. No live music, which sucks, because it used to be an amazing music festival as well, but looking at the lineup, it is just DJs. Seven, eight, tens. And DJs. I mean, yeah, the Flower DJs are there, Tour de Force and Seven Row.
3: Oh, that's good fun, yeah.
1: They're doing their thing on one stage.
2: Yeah, they're brilliant.
1: But apart from that, it's just DJs, no live music. Really disappointing. Wow. Anyway, but also Christchurch Food Festival is happening, so we've got some music lined up for that. But Soundscape is also happening. S-Bomb Vintage Workshop, or the cafe, the sort of biker cafe down by the bit of Pool Quay, which is absolutely fantastic. The top end of Pool Quay, between the bridges. Lovely little location. The way the weather is forecast to be this weekend, this will be probably the gig
3: of
1: the weekend. He's be able to hang out on the quay and listen to some amazing tunes. And the tunes are put down by The Hollow and Jimmy Hillbillies, SOS, which I'm assuming is Sounds of... No,
3: it's,
1: is it,
3: what? Saints of Sin. Saints of Sin. I was going to say Five Seconds of Summer, but it's not that.
1: Because it's like, you've got South of Salem and you've got Saints of Sin.
2: Yeah.
1: And they both went through a phase of calling themselves SOS.
3: Saints of Sin. Britain's Got Talent fame.
1: Britain's Got Talent. Yeah. Hollow and Jimmy Hillbillies, Momo Tempo, Columbia and Mae Wilson. So, because we very rarely get a chance to play some Momo, so I thought we'd stick some Momo on.
3: 100%.
2: And then we'll have Kev on.
1: Yeah. So this is it Crypto Fact? Is it the Crypto Facto Mixer Conspiracy? Yeah.
3: What's a mouthful?

Starting the train and it's rolling. She said I had a tendency to controlling. I had a little pressure in my

0: Raptor Records from A to Z. But I was never sure she wasn't from the KGB.
1: It's called something else now though, isn't it? Ah, different name, same lack of humor.

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But we've a mission to listen to all humanity. I know you wanna go, but more importantly, imagine all the fun you're gonna miss out.

0: Hello, welcome back to Livewire Live, which we're currently calling Fresh Waves. I'm George Fullerton, got Dom Wright alongside me. Dom, how are you doing? You hanging in there?
1: Hanging in there, yep, going good. I can hear myself in the headphones there now. I had them, they weren't plugged in, they were on my head, so...
0: You know, it's your first show when you're literally just sat there like, yeah, this sounds great.
1: Oh, wait, it's not plugged in.
2: Can't hear a thing.
0: It's a bit like when you play a gig and you ask the sound guy for the monitors to be like up or down or whatever, and then he doesn't do anything, and you go, yeah, that'll do. Yeah,
1: I don't know what you're on about. Yeah.
0: Yeah, I've had that before. I didn't do anything, mate. Right, we've got a special guest on the line, I believe. Birdie, are we all good to crack on with our phone guest?
3: Yes.
0: Okay.
2: Just ask Kev, are you there?
0: Should we get him on? Kev, are you there?
4: I am very much here.
0: Yes, I can hear you loud and clear. My headphones are working. Happy days. Kev, how are you, mate? It's been a long, long time.
4: It has been a really long time. Sporadic messages between each other. Yeah. I feel like we're getting closer to making something real happen. It's really nice to speak to you.
0: Well, I'm very excited because on Friday, it's the beginning of your wonderful festival, Cursus Festival. And I would love to say, oh, yeah, it's one festival that you do, but it's one of many that you do. And I'm actually going to be there on Friday night, so I might actually get to see you in the flesh for the first time in goodness knows how long. So how are you feeling about it, Kev? How is things gearing up? Because I know that the festival's sold really well, hasn't it?
4: Yeah, do you know what? I'm so happy. It's a really, really nice feeling. We've literally, just before you called, the last two tickets, like weekend tickets, sold.
0: Wow. And
4: it's so tough out there at the moment. And the last few years, you know, we've just kept in there, kept plugging away, kept trying to improve what we're doing. To feel it sell out before the day is brilliant. And just makes you appreciate, you know, makes you appreciate it.
0: Yeah, and to be fair, Kev, like we are currently in a climate where more and more people are having to really think carefully about the tickets they buy. Festivals obviously are just, you know, most major festivals cost you as much as going abroad. So I guess for you to have that niche that you've built over the years, and a massive pat on the back to you, Kev, because it's not like you've just fluked this. It's not like this has just happened by some luck. I mean, Fueled by Side has been going now for many years, building a real scene and a real network of music fans, music lovers, and bands of a similar sort of vibe, I guess, that you've really sort of conjured up over time. So it must feel like a bit of a

0: they like what we do and they appreciate it. It really means something because that's what we're aiming at. You know, it's genuine people that really, really do like original music and stuff. So I guess the reflection is really like just keep, you know, staying in there and believing in what you do, even when it's like hard, you know, like you've got to believe in it and not be tempted to, I don't know, try for quick fixes or do something desperately because you just want to sell a few more tickets. You know, it's like if you've got something you believe in, stick with it. And I think that's now come, you know, it's come back round. And we've never had any desperate times. And I think that's the sort of strength of us. We've got a really good core following.
1: Mm.
0: But like everyone else, we've had times where it's been really hard, you know, like just doesn't seem to be selling out or whatever. But it's the most boring part of doing this is looking at ticket sales. You know, it's not what you want to be doing. You know that.
1: Promoting.
0: It's not the way we do it. I don't enjoy doing that, you know. I want to put on music and get people together. But the reality is you have to sell tickets for it to actually exist. So it takes all the pressure off now. And like we can really have a weekend where all we're thinking about is just putting on the best festival we can for everyone.
1: Yeah, and that's literally, I was literally just going to say that, Kev, like the big problem, I guess, with putting on an event of that magnitude is you've got the ticket sales side of things and then making sure the festival runs to the best of its ability. So now the fact that you can sit back and purely focus on that, you know, and hopefully enjoy some of the weekend, because we actually, so me and Dom, who are on the show now, we obviously play in a band, The Lonely Surf. We put on our own charity festival last year and we're doing it again this year. That's just like a one day indoor festival, and you know, we found that was a huge ordeal, like putting that all together, and obviously being the first time and ticket sales and stressing about raising money for the charity we were doing it for. But to do it as a proper festival in a field with all of the, you know, involvement of the council and the permissions and things and food stalls and traders and contracts for the size of the bands you're working with and everything, you know, I honestly don't know how you do it, let alone doing one festival, but to do as many as you do. Because I know you do Outsider, you do Insider, Cursus, obviously. Is there another festival, Kev, I'm missing? Or is it three that you do?
0: It's three fueled by... So we're involved actually now in the Mad Dog McRae weekender, but we don't put the whole thing on. That's an indoor one. Like But three and a half. And that's, like you say, it's quite a lot of work, really.
1: Yeah,
0: but,
1: absolutely.
0: It's going well. It's an absolute joy. You know, I really do love this, and I really believe in the grassroots music scene, you know. When it comes together, it's brilliant.
1: Yeah,
0: as you know.
1: I know, obviously, a lot of people have missed the boat now for getting tickets for Cursus, because as you say, it's the weekend tickets are gone, which is fantastic news for you and for everyone in the team. But are there any day tickets available, Kev?
0: Yeah, so Friday, we've got a few Friday ones, not a lot, but that's been quite popular. That's got Blackwater County headlining. So there's a lot of kind of local music bands that want to come to see Blackwater County. And Sunday, we've got a few day tickets for Sunday, which the headline is A Land of the Giants. But Saturday day tickets, they sold out a while ago, mainly because we've got Pete and Diesel playing, who for our level of festival were quite a big band. So Friday and Sunday, people can come down, have a taste of Cursus, and you get camping is included with even with day tickets, so you can come down and stay the night.
1: That's amazing.
0: So that on the other side of it.
1: I think that's one of the nice things about, you know, being in Dorset and just being like in the south sort of west music scene, is there seems to be that real identity, doesn't there, for that style of music. And it's quite diverse within that sort of, almost like it's kind of weird. It makes me think of, like, you know, Purbeck Valley Folk Festival and Rustic Stomp, that sort of sound that Dorset has. It's very much like that mixture of, you know, you got your country music, you got your Americana, your folk, your bluegrass, your roots sound. And then equally, like Land of the Giants, I'm pretty sure I played a festival years ago, like I'm talking a long, long time ago, maybe 15 years ago. I think they might have played a festival in Newquay, and they're like a proper party band, you know, they got like the trombone and the saxophone and everything. They just get everyone going. So that'll be amazing to finish up on a Sunday night. But I do feel like those roots festivals in the local area are doing quite well. Like Purbeck has done so well recently, and their lineup has sort of, they've almost got to the point now where they can put on who they want. Which is really exciting for them to be able to sell out every year based on the vibe and the energy of the festival. And I guess, in a way, Kev, like, you obviously having grafted with Fueled by Cider for so many years and worked with so many bands and done so many events and festivals, and building that culture, building that fan base, you're at a point now, hopefully, where people trust you enough that you could put on a band that maybe people haven't heard of, or take a bit of a risk and

0: and people will still buy the tickets because they believe in Fuel by Cider and the voice that you have in the scene.
1: Yeah, you're absolutely right, to be honest. And that goes back to what I said earlier about trusting in what you do and like organically growing it and responding to what people want and like. And, you know, that takes time. You know, it'd be easy. You know, we've seen plenty of festivals over the years, big and small, kind of book a so-called big headliner or a name headliner because they think they're just going to bring a load of people in. And it's a bit of a short-term thing. It doesn't always work.
0: No.
1: Or it might bring some people in, but then what do you do next year? How does it actually grow what you are, what you really believe in? And we haven't done that. But because we've taken that slow approach, now I do think you're right. We've got the trust of people that come. They know that every band on there is going to be of a good quality. And even if they don't know the band, or maybe don't think they like the band necessarily, I think they'll trust in it because they've seen that every year there's a lot of love put into these lineups. And just like, Rustic Stomp, Perfect Valley, done by people that really care about the music. We've had some bands play at our festivals over the last few years that I think, wow, you know, how are we getting these bands? But I think it's because once you put one band of a certain size and stage, you can then tell other bands, look, we had these guys last year, and, you know, word gets around and people hear the feedback. And I find myself more and more often now getting approached by booking agents and bands of quite a reasonable size wanting to come and play, you know, and that's a massive compliment.
0: Yeah, absolutely. And you couldn't deserve it more, mate. And I'm absolutely buzzing for Friday. Can't wait to see you. And I'm really hoping that, you know, the weekend's a massive success. I know you've got an amazing lineup, and I know there'll be probably loads and loads of things you'll be getting done over the next few days to make sure it goes to plan. But all the best for it, Kev. I'll see you on Friday, and look forward to sharing a pint and watching some great music together.
1: Brilliant. Thanks for having me on, and really looking forward to seeing you.
0: Brilliant. Thanks, Kev. Take care, mate.
1: Cheers.
0: Right, I think we're going to go to a song now, Tim.
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0: Wonderful.
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0: Wonderful. What a lovely link.
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0: back.
1: Two-man travelling medicine show.
0: Oh, my gosh. Tim.
1: I was going to say,
0: my show, mate.
1: I know, but you put your headphones on just as I said, I'll back announce and then hand over to you. So you didn't hear me say, I'll back announce and hand over.
2: If you disrespect him, I will cut your mic.
1: No. Birdie, there's no call for that sort of behaviour.
3: Literally.
1: I appreciate the censorship.
3: Should we just see if that's a record? Hour and 21 minutes to cut off Tim Hayward. Has anyone done it quicker? Right, Tim, sorry. Take it away.
1: I was going to say, Two-man travelling medicine show, and I read magazines because they are playing Cursus Festival. We just had Skimmy to Kev on talking about Cursus. The thing I love about Cursus, I didn't want to interrupt the interview and chip in, but the way they do it, it's a two-day festival. They sell it as a two-day festival, but if you want the third day, you can buy it as an add-on, because you appreciate not everyone can do a Friday.
3: Mm.
1: So it's a two-day festival with a Friday add-on, so you don't end up paying for a three-day festival that you can't use.
3: Yeah.
1: Two or four, something like that. And the fact is, over the Bank Holiday weekend, but you still get the Bank Holiday Monday to yourself.
3: Yeah.
1: So you can hang out. It finishes Sunday night. You can hang out overnight Sunday night, and then you've got the whole of the Bank Holiday Monday to get yourself sorted out.
3: Yeah, I think, yeah, so what Kev said that's really poignant there is, like, ultimately, a lot of these local festivals, we're very lucky because they are run by people that genuinely love music. Like yourself, Tim, like, you just got music flowing inside you, and that ultimately comes across, doesn't it?
1: It's all a sham. I've been blagging this for 19 years now, you know, just making it look good.
3: You do it for all the brand deals, you know. Yeah. I don't like music, I just like all the free stuff,
1: There is no free stuff. It's like Terry Pratchett said it great. You put in money and you get out art. You put in money and you get out music. That's how it works, generally.
3: Yeah, exactly. Yeah.
1: But talking of which, we have new guests.
3: Yeah, we have some guests on. So, yeah, Nick from Elm Tree Circle was on for the first half of the show. We just had a lovely chat with Kev from Fueled by Cider. Obviously, don't miss Cursus Festival this weekend. Still got a few tickets left, as Kev said, on the show. And we're joined with Magic Arcade. We've got Steve and we've got the lovely Ben as well. How are you doing, guys?
4: Yeah, I'm doing good. How are you doing?
3: Yeah, all good, thank you. Lovely to have you here. Now, you guys literally got booked onto the show like a week ago.
4: Yeah.
3: Which is a little bit last minute.
1: Which is
3: actually
1: my bad.
3: It's okay, Tim. You can do no wrong, good sir. And Ben and Steve, you know, it's lovely to have you on today because I'll be completely honest, I hadn't heard about you guys before, and it's always nice discovering some new bands in the local scene. So do you want to kick us off by telling us a little bit about you guys?
5: Well, you probably haven't heard of us because we just changed our name recently, just to confuse everybody, really. We were called Criminal Empire before.
3: Mm.
5: And
1: it worked with me.
5: It worked with you. Well,
1: we saw you at an open mic, and then we got talking, and then you did a gig as Criminal Empire, and I was
5: right.
1: And then next thing you know, see Magic Arcade and turn up thinking, that's a new band, and it's you guys. I think
5: we had a few people kind of sort of comment on, they sort of listened to the songs and sort of thought, oh, do you know what? When I saw your name, I thought it was going to be some heavy gangster rap kind of stuff. Not sunshiny pop vibes, you know. So we kind of took that on board and we sort of revisited the name, and that's where we come up with Magic Arcade. But we've literally found out in the last month or so that someone else has poached the name as well. So we were there first, so we just got to get bigger than them, basically. Yeah. So come on, guys, everyone get behind us.
3: To be fair, there's a band called South Arcade. That's what Dom and I were chatting about earlier. And we were like, it's not South Arcade, it's Magic Arcade.
5: That's Magic, yeah.
3: And you guys have got an EP. Is it out at the moment, or is it set to be released?
4: Yeah, it's on Spotify. It just came out last week. An EP of our three tracks. We've got Star Sign, Emergency, and Beautiful Island.
3: And yeah, I think we're going to play that in a minute.
4: We did have a couple of tracks on there already from a few years ago called Magic and another one, which I can't remember.
5: He's No Man and Ghosts.
4: Oh, yeah, He's No Man and Ghosts, yeah.
5: Yeah,
4: yeah. So, yeah, we've got six tracks on there at the moment.
5: Oh, we've got Lazy Sunshine Days as well, which is also on the EP.
6: How would you describe your sound for anyone who's never heard you before?
4: It's definitely pop indie, I would, as two genres. Possibly my side of guitar is a bit sort of rock and blues, and we use a lot of synths when we're writing, because we use a DAW in the studio. So we do add some synths, even though neither of us are really keyboard players.
3: Mm.
4: But we do add that to our tracks. So definitely 80s vibe.
3: Awesome.
4: 80s pop, indie, I would say,
6: That's great stuff. Yeah,
4: best three things.
6: I was having a stalk on your Instagram, and I saw. So, do you produce your music yourselves in the studio?
4: Yeah, we both use Logic Pro X, and we've both been using that for about 5 years, and we're trying to write all our original music, setting down the foundations of the music, and Ben generally comes up with the melody and lyrics. So I'm sort of primarily at the moment doing the music side, and Ben doing the lyrics and the melody side. So between us, it's quite a good combination.
6: Great stuff.
5: Basically, Steve will send me like a riff, and then I'll go, all right, can you put something to that? You know, and I'll kind of sing into my phone for a few days, you know, getting some ideas together on the voice note and stuff, and send it back to him. And then eventually it turns into a song. You know, we sort of put a, you know, chorus to it, mid-late. Sometimes it's kind of like, well, should that be the verse? Should that be the chorus? You know? So, you know, it's just finding the structure. But between the two of us, we kind of come up with, you know, the structure. We agree on the structure. And then it's just getting the finer detail. I really like sort of harmonies and 60s kind of sort of harmonies, like, you know, Brian Wilson and, you know, the Beatles obviously were great at that as well. So I sort of channel a lot of that into the vocals as well. You'll probably find on Lazy Sunshine Days, the final track is very, very much influenced by those sorts of bands.
1: It is very dreamy like that.
5: Yeah.
1: I appreciate. Yeah.
5: Yeah.
3: Have you guys ever been to Vienna before? There's a bit of a Partridge. This is a Partridge tangent now. Another Partridge tangent. Have you ever been to Vienna?
5: No, I'd love to go. I mean,
3: if you ever go to Vienna, highly recommend. There's a bar called Fledermaus, which means bat in German. And if you go there, they have a night, and it's just the most incredible night there. Oh, it's pretty much just exclusively like 50s and 60s music and things.
5: Oh,
3: and
5: amazing.
3: And it is just unbelievable, like some of the songs they put out. And it does make you kind of realise why so many people don't really like listening to new music nowadays, because some of the songs back then are just unbelievable.
4: Yeah, classics, yeah.
3: I mean, you hear a lot of these songs.
6: I was waiting for the segue there. Right? Yeah.
1: Where's this going?
5: Yeah. We've actually, funnily enough, now we're on this subject, we've actually just written a song called I Never Want to Hear Our Song on the Radio, and it's actually about how bad new music is and how forgettable it is, and the fact there's, you know, no kind of hooks or melodies. So obviously you've got the, you know, the pop artists like Taylor Swift and that, you know, making their name, yeah, doing really well, you know, Ed Sheeran, and, you know, everyone knows them and loves them. But, you know, it does kind of, if you think back to, you know, even the 90s, you know, how many different genres were out there? You know, there was so many different genres. There was Britpop, there was, you know, there was techno, there was, you know, happy hardcore, or, you know, all these trance, you know, all these different sort of, you know, different sort of genres that everyone's into.
1: All the previous eras that had gone before, basically.
5: Yeah. But nowadays, it all seems to be the same, and it sounds
1: the
5: same.
1: The production standards.
5: Yeah.
1: Modern production standards seem to be very. It's all. Everything's tuned to pink noise, so the next string produces. And everything that happens.
5: Yeah.
1: So, yeah, blame us producers. It's the producers that have cocked it all up.
3: I think it's a lot of things, like not just music, it's like film and TV. It's a lot of sort of regurgitating the same ideas or just taking stuff from the past. Like the number of pop songs you hear where the melody or the lyrics or whatever, it's even like major artists. Like, I think Anne Marie recently did a cover of some old song. You're just like, why? Do you know what I mean? And equally, some people were debating about sort of the Harry Potter TV series, and like, does it need to be done? There's already the films, there's a play.
5: Yeah.
3: You know, I think ultimately, if something's successful, it's easy sometimes just to reuse that idea. That's why we see so many remakes of things. And
1: just to jump in with a little plug, Friday night, the 79 are playing Chaplin's in the Cellar Bar. They do New Wave predominantly, which is literally those 3 years, 79, well, sort of 78, 79, 80.
5: Brilliant.
1: So, and they do a few covers, but they've got originals in that same style as well. We're not going to play them because we're running out of time. But you know,
5: well, look out for them.
6: Conversely,
5: yeah.
6: as well,
1: Friday in Chaplin's.
6: I think there's a lot. I think there is a lot of different music out there. I think it's maybe perhaps harder to find. I think mainstream media doesn't plug it as much. So I think it's you have to go out and find it for yourself, and in the local scene, like bands like playing Chaplin's and things like that. I think there's a lot of great stuff, but it's harder to find than it was in the 60s when you've got the Beatles on the radio, which is
1: gigs
6: pretty class. Also, another shout out tomorrow, anyone around, play the White Bear. There's a band called the Ocelots playing in Southbourne, and they're brilliant original music from Wexford, so they're not local, but folk band. Tell Light, really
1: 143
6: good.
1: Lines in my file of all the gig guide this week. Just in Bournemouth, Wow, pretty good. Admittedly, that does include the festivals that are happening.
3: Of course,
1: you know, Cursus,
3: yeah.
1: Bournemouth Sevens, Soundscape. What else have we got? Yeah, loads of festivals happening. But yeah.
3: Yeah, I mean, you only need to go on Rock Regeneration, don't you, to just see the unbelievable amount of gigs going on in the local area, and the festival guide, which I know Peer Journal have sort of publicised recently, which is absolutely incredible. Should we get a song on?
1: Yeah, good stuff. I was just going to recommend that, George.
3: So that, great minds.
1: Perfect. We've got Star Sign, the EP. Okay. Well, the title track of the EP. So
4: excellent.
1: This is the studio version as opposed to the acoustic version.
4: That's correct. Thought, yeah,
1: you know, you've come in with guitars, but let's you've spent all this time and effort getting
4: in
1: this
4: the studio. Let's play the studio version. Yeah,
1: here it is.

0: 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This is Live Wire Live, Fresh Waves, with me, George Fullerton, and Dom Wright. Dom, how are you getting on? You all good? You hanging in there?
1: Yeah, all good. I've been micless, so just been leaning over George here, but I'm doing well, thank you. Yeah, we've got Magic Arcade here with us. Can you tell us what you guys have got coming up next?
2: So, we have some acoustic versions of these songs that you're hearing now. So the EP that we've done is obviously produced in a way that it's a band kind of sound, but we have actually done acoustic versions of those songs that would be, we've done those for a reason. We're going to try and release those, and they're pretty much there. And we've got some videos to go alongside those as well that we're going to put on YouTube. But we've actually got about, probably what, 10 songs that we've pretty much finished
3: to produce.
2: So we've got an album worth of songs that we haven't really got out there yet, that not a lot of people have heard. A few of our close friends have kind of heard them, but we're quite excited about sharing those at some point, obviously not too soon after this one, because we'll lose that traction with this one, but certainly, you know, by the end of the year we could have another set of songs to release.
1: It's great stuff. And is there any, have you got any live events coming up where people can catch you?
3: We've got some open mics coming up. We haven't got a gig as ourselves, but we've got some live. We've got the Elephant and Castle on Sunday the 7th of June, which you can catch us there. We've also got the Harry Pay in Poole High Street, which is coming up on the 26th. So there's a few open mics you can see us perform.
1: Amazing.
3: I should have had the dates down.
4: But, social media, sure.
3: If you go and look on our Instagram or Facebook, we have listed.
1: And what
3: dates.
1: Is your Instagram handle? Anyone listening who wants to follow you?
3: It'll be
1: just Magic Arcade.
3: Magic Arcade official. Magic Arcade Official is the title.
1: Yeah. Great stuff.
5: Got any plans to go full band? Is there? We were talking off mic just now about drummer that you've tried out before. But have you got any thoughts to maybe try and play that record live and get some?
3: Yeah, we would like to actually play in a full band setup. At the moment, we're concentrating on producing songs in the studio and adding our own touches to it. But as you say, in a band environment, it would be nice to get out there and actually play as a full band setup. We can go out and play backing tracks, but it's not always quite the same live vibe feel when you go out and using a backing track. We actually struggle playing to a backing track. When we go out on acoustic guitar and just play the Ben and I on acoustic, we can actually get a bit more into it than we can when we're using a backing track, because you're a little bit static.
2: I think we both probably agree that we both probably prefer to play acoustically. You just got more of that magnetism kind of going on, whereas with a backing track you lose a little bit. You lose that kind of, because you're hearing a lot of the backing track going in your speakers and stuff like that, and you're getting sort of lost in that, whereas you can really kind of, when you're playing raw, I think a lot of musicians will probably agree that when you're playing raw, you just get a nice feeling, really.
5: It allows for a bit of push and pull, doesn't it?
2: Yeah,
5: because sometimes
2: you can really get into it.
5: Yeah, you might play a song slightly quicker just because everyone's really, really enjoying it.
2: Stuff.
5: If you're playing to a track, you've got to be quite, ruthless with staying in time, don't you?
2: Well, I do say to Steve to slow down sometimes, because sometimes we play, when we actually have written a song, we've written it quite slow, and then when we're playing it live, sometimes it's at a much more frantic pace, and I'm there trying to do my little falsettos and stuff. I'm like, help!
6: But this is the thing: if you're working in a serial process, like you said, like you spoke about earlier, like what if you, Steve, you think of the tune, send it to Ben. Ben, you work out some lyrics over the course of a few weeks, days, months, years, whatever, and then send it back. And he goes back and forth. I would call that quite a serial process. So you're all working at almost like your own speed.
2: Yeah.
6: So something must happen as you come together to work out how you're going to do it together, rather than just having this serial process, I'm assuming.
2: I think, we get together at mine and...
3: We rehearse twice a week on Tuesdays and Thursdays, and we go through together in the same room on the guitar, and we actually bash out all the songs we've got in a live situation. So we do rehearse that.
6: Yeah.
2: It comes together in a rehearsal room, but we do I suppose we do come up with the kind of blueprint off, you know, on Logic, to sort of get a structure in place before we do that, and then we get together and see how we can make it kind of live, if that makes sense, make it sound good.
5: Yeah.
2: And that's when we can kind of critique ourselves and go, actually, do you know what? Doesn't sound right, that bit, or we need to revisit that, or we need to strip that right back completely.
5: Yeah.
2: So it's always good to do that. Yeah.
5: I guess a good thing as well, because clearly, have you guys been friends for a long time?
3: No, we met in 21, okay. So not so long ago, 5 years or so, and we actually met on Bandmix. I answered an advert. Ben was looking for musicians, guitarists, whatever, and we kind of just met through that. So, and that was 5 years ago. So, yeah, not a massive amount of time, no.
2: Steve reminded me tonight that...
3: I messaged him in April 2021, and he replied to me in December 21. It took him about 8 months to actually reply to my first message.
2: Story of my life. I'm always late to the party.
5: But how did you guys actually like meet and everything? So like, I know you've known each other for
3: we worked out that Ben's in Christchurch. I live in Ferndown, and so we weren't not too many miles away. And I think we actually met together. We got together for a drink.
2: A pint, yeah.
3: Had a pint together, discussed what we like. And we started from there, really. We both used Logic Pro as a DAW. We both already used that on Macs.
5: Mm.
3: So we were straight away, we started transferring files and MP3s and waves backwards and forth by email or WhatsApp or Telegram.
2: I think that next day, even... Yeah. I sent him
3: six files of ideas of songs, and
2: I was there singing in the bathroom the next day to try and put some stuff to it. So that's how quickly we kind of made things kind of happen. It was really very quite quick, but then it's taken so long to kind of get to where we are now. I mean, we've just been busy writing and obviously playing the open mics in the area, and we've both got families and stuff, so it's all coming together now. We've got so much going on now, and we just now want to release it to the world, sort of thing. Yeah. So
5: amazing.
2: Yeah,
5: awesome. Right, I think we're gonna have a little song now. Yeah, thank you very much, Ben.
6: Do you want to introduce it yourselves? It's Beautiful Life.
5: Yeah, do it.
2: Yeah, so this is the third track on the EP, and it's called Beautiful Island. It's actually about the song is about an idea that I had in my mind about a family who is sort of trying to get away from China, and they, you know, the regime in, you know, the communist sort of regime in China, and, you know, quite political, I know, but traveling to the UK. So the Beautiful Island in the song is actually the UK.
5: Mm.
6: Cool.

0: Okay, that was Beautiful Island by Magic Arcade, and that is the third track of our EP, and also the video is on YouTube as well if you fancy watching that.
1: Fantastic. 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It's Livewire Live, Fresh Waves, with Dom Wright and myself, George Fullerton. It's been a fantastic show. We've literally only got about 4 minutes left to chat, and there's probably still a million things I could talk to you guys about, but what I thought we could finish with today is a bit of a chat about what it's like being a band in 2026. And I think it's quite a big topic, but we'll try and squeeze it in the time we have. So I think Dom and I, as we said at the start of the show, we play in a band called The Lonely Surf. I was just telling that to you guys off mic. And I don't know about you guys, but we have found the role of a band in 2026 has massively changed. Yeah. And it was actually really heartwarming to hear that you guys meet up so regularly and practice and you love the writing and the recording process, because I feel nowadays bands feel more like influencers and content creators than actually musicians. So what was your perspective on that?
0: No, definitely. I mean, it has changed massively. I mean, Steve and I have both been in bands. You know, I mean, I'm 50 and Steve's in this. How old are you?
2: Yeah, I'm 56.
0: We were in bands when we were, you know, in our early 20s. And it's so different now. I mean, back then it was all about live music. You just got out and you did live music, and obviously A&R people came and watched you, and if they liked you, they'd sign you up. These days it's all social media. You've got to literally have you've got to have a presence, otherwise you're going to die death, basically.
3: And just to chip in,
0: go on, Tim.
3: That are playing at Anvil on Thursday night, so tomorrow night, the headline band are literally opening the sky. They're famous on TikTok. That's how they've got the gig, because they've got a big following on TikTok, and they've been given a gig in the Anvil. I only know that because Nada Salas are supporting.
1: Yeah, they're Canadian, aren't they? I think I was looking into
3: Canadian,
1: that show. Yeah.
3: French-Canadian.
1: It is. And when we recently played a show in Brighton with a band called The Gins, who Nick from Elm Tree Circle, who was on in the first half of the show, tour managed for them. And they've just absolutely blown up online on TikTok and Instagram, because their front man is a doppelganger of Kurt Cobain.
0: They
1: are genuinely a legit, very good band as well. But that's like almost like the little something that just gets you like that catalytic exponential curve, doesn't it?
0: I did a bit of a joke TikTok video the other day. I just like climbed up my tree in my garden, because I thought it'd be a bit of a laugh and try and get some more views, because the music, people listen to the music and obviously they can see you, but it's almost like you've got to do something stupid or silly on the video to actually get people to watch it. But you know, we're learning that, and obviously we're a bit older, so we're not that generation anymore. There are some positives, definitely. There's so many opportunities out there for people like us who are grassroots and open mics. There's so many really, really good hosts out there doing open mics and very supportive of us bands. And we just we just thank them for the opportunity. And obviously, you know, people like you guys who, you know, doing local radio stations, you know, that's kind of, you know, that's a really positive thing at the moment, I think, for people like us.
1: And what are your aspirations, just very quickly before we sign off? Have you got any sort of real aspirations with this project, or is it just to enjoy it?
2: Yeah, we both work full-time. It's a hobby at the end of the day. But we would obviously like to achieve an audience and produce a song that's, you know, popular to the masses. Obviously, that's the main goal for most musicians, and acceptance and likability of the material we write. So we're just going to keep going on with it, and hopefully, you know, we enjoy it, and we'll just keep going.
1: Fantastic. Well, that's all we've got time for now. Thank you so much for listening tonight, everyone. It's been a real pleasure to host today with my very good friend, Dom Wright. Big, big thank you to Tim and Birdie for helping us out today on our first show. Big thank you to Magic Arcade, Ben and Steve. Thank you for coming on, guys.
0: Thank you, guys. Thank you.
1: And Nick from Elm Tree Circle, and Kev, of course, from Fueled by Cider. That's all we've got time for. Thank you so much for listening. And
3: yeah, we're going to play it with Galaxy Thief, because they're playing Purbeck Guitar Festival. And then we're going to finish with Elm Tree Circle, because obviously Nick was on the show. Thank you. Good night. Coming up, the Hope FM Jazz Show.

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2: It's great to have you with me again for this week's Jazz Show, and we've got a host of delights for you this week. We've got some Frank Sinatra, some Lou Donaldson from this month's classic album, even some Isaac Hayes thrown in. But first of all, we start with some Saint Germain.

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was Richard Elliott and Chill Factor from Smooth Sax, 1999. First track there was Saint Germain and Sure Thing. Saint Germain represent house music cross with new jazz. Well, I think now a bit of the Dirty Dozen Brass Band.

incorporating funk, bebop and New Orleans jazz style, the Dirty Dozen Brass Band and Do It Fluid. Now, next up is someone we haven't had on this show before, representing a soul-jazz crossover. This is one Isaac Hayes.

Isaac Hayes and Pursuit of the Pimpmobile. Of course, Isaac Hayes is best known for his Shaft theme and one of the creative forces behind the Stax label. Isaac's compositions always feature sophisticated arrangements with orchestral elements. Well, now we move to 2005 and Recluse.

0: American DJ, music producer from Detroit. That track, Dust, soundtrack for dance floors across the globe. Now to this month's featured album by Lou Donaldson, Natural Soul. 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

Donaldson, simple funky blues, creating a 60s jazz soul sound. For those of you that want the technical musical lowdown, that track has a two-horn arrangement on the 9th and 10th measures. It has a pedal on beats 2 and 4, followed by a walk down in half steps on the next measure. Well, I don't know if you understood all that, but this is some Fat Freddy's Drop.

and Swing Easy, reggae band formed in 1967 with famous Jamaican musicians of the day. Ernest Ranglin, that we had on the show last week, Cedric Brooks, Jackie Mitto. Before that, the first track was Fat Freddy's Drop and Blackbird, the seven-piece band from New Zealand combining dub, reggae, soul, jazz and R&B. Well, now a modern-day singer singing 1940s retro, Eloise.

Halloween and Love Ends at Dawn from her album 1940s Retro Jazz for Classics. Now our last live song comes from the Kiel Opera House in St. Louis in 1965. Along with My Way, this was Sinatra's most famous song. Until next time, I will leave you with Frank Sinatra, Fly Me to the Moon.

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1: For the people of ancient Persia, life had turned bleak overnight. Because of an evil scheme, every Jewish person in the land was living on borrowed time. It would take a miracle to thwart the plan and convince the king to change directions. Today on Insight for Living, Chuck Swindoll uses this life-threatening conflict to ask a penetrating question, one that's just as relevant today. Does one person really make a difference? Chuck's answer may surprise you and move you to action. We begin in Esther chapter 3. Chuck titled today's message, Thinking and Saying What's Right, Regardless.
2: The Jews have been threatened with extermination. Look at verse 13 of chapter 3, and you'll see it in one verse. Letters were sent by couriers to all the king's provinces to destroy, to kill, and to annihilate all the Jews, both young and old, women and children, in one day, the 13th day of the 12th month, which is the month Adar, and to seize their possessions as plunder. That's the plan. It has the makings of the worst kind of Holocaust. What a day for a heroic patriot to step forward. And her name is Esther. Follow the story as we find the response of the people, beginning at verse 1 of chapter 4. They are lost in mourning and weeping. When Mordecai learned all that had been done, he tore his clothes, put on sackcloth and ashes, and went out into the midst of the city and wailed loudly and bitterly. And then Esther summoned Hathach from the king's eunuchs, I'm sure one of the runners, one of her trusted assistants, whom the king had appointed to attend her, and ordered him to go to Mordecai to learn what this was and why it was. She doesn't know. Mordecai knows that he has put the issue on the line for Esther, and he knows if she acts on this, it could mean her life. This is no time for rumor. In fact, the last of verse 8 says, order her to go into the king to implore his favor and to plead with him for her people. Tell her that's what she's to do. Esther said, verse 11, all the king's servants and the people of the king's provinces know that for any man or woman who comes to the king, to the inner court, who is not summoned, he has but one law, that he be put to death, unless the king holds out to him the golden scepter so that he may live. And I have not been summoned to come to the king for these 30 days. I'm not sure I can do that. It's a dilemma. You see, Mordecai knew Esther. He had reared her. He had trained her. He knew how far he could push. He knew her character. So do all wise parents, who at times must be the reason their children develop character. You have occasions in your life, brief vignettes, little windows of time, where you can step forward and tell your children to be brave. Step forward and do it. There are times when you must call upon your children to stand alone and to trust them to do it. Mordecai is at that moment, and he receives Hathach's answer back, and he tightens a sash on his sackcloth. Verse 13, he told them to reply to Esther, do not imagine that you in the king's palace can escape any more than all the Jews. For if you remain silent at this time, relief and deliverance will arise for the Jews from another place, and you and your father's house will perish. And who knows whether you have not attained royalty for such a time as this? I love that. He says he really follows three tracks. First, if you do nothing, don't think you will escape death. You do or die. But second, don't make too much of this. God is not limited to you or me. It may be in his plan to have us removed, but his people will not die. He will use someone. And so third, how great it would be if he would use you. Could it be that you have attained royalty for such a time as this? Could it be that you have been given this promotion, my friend, for such a time as this? Could it be that God brought you into this situation for this moment and for this hour? What a great speech. Winston Churchill was a master at such remarks. In a speech to the British in the House of Commons, June 18, 1940, I wish I had that great British accent to read his words. Let us brace ourselves to our duties and so bear ourselves that if the British Empire and its Commonwealth last for 1,000 years, men will still say this was their finest hour. And not quite 4 months later, to an even greater broken Great Britain, death and sorrow will be the companions of our journey, hardship our garment, constancy our valor, and our only shield. We must be united. We must be undaunted. We must be inflexible. Stand. Don't stop. Stand alone. Fight to the end. Great moment. It's a Patrick Henry's, give me liberty or give me death. It's a Nathan Hale's, I regret that I have but one life to lose for my country. It is patriotism at its finest. And he says to Esther, this is your hour. Stand. Speak. Die. But whatever you do, don't be silent. Verse 15 makes you love her all the more. Then Esther told him, you see, something has changed now. She's had time to think. She's had to weigh her words and now his counsel. Esther told them to reply to Mordecai, go. Assemble all the Jews who are found in Susa and fast for me. Do not eat or drink for 3 days, night or day. And I and my maidens also will fast in the same way. And thus I will go into the king. Look at those great words. I will go. I will go. I'll do that which is not according to the law, and if I perish, I perish. Is that a great answer or what? Is this a great woman? Is she going to make a difference? If I perish, I perish. If a guard drives a sword through my body, I die doing the right thing. She has changed from fear to abandonment and faith, from hesitation to confidence and determination, from concern for her own safety to concern for her people's survival. It can happen in a life just like that, from a message just like this. And you find yourself realizing there is a cause. Do you recall when young David was taken from the sheep and asked by his father to bring a few cheeseburgers to the fellows in the field at the Valley of Elah? There was this uncircumcised Philistine roaming like that giant across the way, taunting and blaspheming the God of Israel. Young David comes and serves the burgers and the guys are munching on him and he asks what's going on and he says, let's do something about it. And his older brother, remember Eliab? Oh, older brothers tend to do this. Oh, so you're going to be the big time hero, huh? How are all those little sheep doing while you're out here in the field with us? And David says, is there not a cause? And he whips out this slingshot. Hits him right between the running lights. and the giant falls. Of course there is a cause. What are we doing sitting around in our tents with knees knocking? There is a giant out there who hates the cause of the living God. What are you men doing here? I mean, I'm just naive enough to believe our God will fight for us. And if I perish, I perish. You know what Esther realized? She realized there is an enemy. Well, she realized other things, but she especially realized that. I think for the first time, the softness of the palace became uncomfortable. And she realized that there is being bred in this country the plot of the adversary. And that does something to you. Eugene Peterson, in his great work, Five Smooth Stones, writes, "Wherever there is a people of God, there are enemies of God. A realization that there is, in fact, an enemy forces a reassessment of priorities. The moment Haman surfaced, Esther began to move from being a beauty queen to becoming a Jewish saint, from being an empty-headed sex symbol to being a passionate intercessor, from the busy, indolent life in the harem to the high-risk venture of speaking for and identifying with God's people. Enough of the easy life. It's time to put my name on the line. I am Jewish. And I stand for my people. If I perish, I perish." It occurs to me that if Esther had lived in the days of Isaac Watts, she could have paraphrased his hymn, "I am a soldier of the cross. I am a follower of the Lamb. And I will not fear to own his cause or blush to speak his name. There are foes for me to face, and I will stem the flood. This vile world is no friend to grace to help me on to God."

your convictions, your determination to say, I stand against this. I'll tell you, it makes a difference in your family when they see a dad and or a mother do that. I was only 9 years old when my dad broke the picket line in the machinist union back in the days of the war, when the union had the audacity to go on strike. My father's patriotism and love for his family was greater than his loyalty to some union. And I remember his driving our 41 Ford home with broken windshields and eggs running down the side of the car, now dried, because he was willing to be called a scab for his convictions. And it left an impression on this 9-year-old boy and my 11-year-old sister and my 12-year-old brother. We learned it's important enough to stand alone, even when friends don't understand, even when co-workers disagree. The major issue arises from this message. What does it matter if I get involved or not? It matters all the world to your character. Yes, God has other ways. He has other people. He isn't frustrated because you and I may be indifferent. But how wonderful it would be to think that we have been elevated to this position or to this generation for such an hour as this. May I ask some specific questions about issues? What is your involvement in helping dysfunctional families? How about those who are homeless and hungry? How about those who are addicted to drugs and or drink? And what do you do for the orphans? What do you do for the sake of morality, or to stand against pornography, or to support the cause of a pro-life movement against abortion? Where do you stand as it relates to prejudice, the absence of masculinity, the whole extreme feminist movement, sexual abuse? How about the subject of the races as they are moving in greater numbers into our community, helping them with the language of this country and the culture? What about the developmentally disabled? Is it a pat on the head, a soft, piteous comment to those that are in a wheelchair and we pass on our own way? I met a man this past week. I spent lunch with him who has decided to get off the fence as it relates to the developmentally disabled. He is now editor of a magazine that comes out quarterly, doing a marvelous job. He's been to seminars. I was thrilled to say ours was one of the few evangelical churches listed in the entire seminar. What do you do to fight the cause of crime, the mistreatment of children? You say, well, I don't march. I don't march against the law. I don't believe in blocking the way to an abortion clinic. All right, have you opened your home to an unwed mother? I'm not asking you to do it someone else's way. I'm saying do something. Be counted. Say, I vote against it. I stand for this, against that. Normally, you don't have to be obnoxious about it. Sometimes you have to make such a stand that it does get some kind of attention. But whatever may be your way of expressing it, for God's sake, express it. If you perish, you perish. Big deal. Absent from the body, at home with the Lord, at least you'll go home a patriot. Two principles emerge from this passage. They tie together. They won't be easy to hear. First, not until we believe one person can make a difference will we be willing to risk. Not until we believe one person can make a difference will we be willing to risk. You remember the third stanza of that hymn, God of Grace and God of Glory? Set our feet on lofty places. Gird our lives that they may be armored with all Christ-like graces in the fight to set men free. Grant us wisdom, grant us courage that we fail not man nor thee. That we fail not man

0: or thee.
1: Don't be so careful protecting your own backside. Don't worry that much about what they will think. You don't answer to them, you answer to Him. He will help. He will give you wisdom, courage, grace. The hymn is a prayer. Grant us these things, and we need them. It isn't as easy as my simply naming a list of evils and wrongs. It involves getting, well, here's my next point, out of the realm of theory, I was going to say. Point number two, only when we move from the safe harbor of theory to the world of reality do we actually make a difference. Only when we move from the safe harbor of theory to the world of reality do we actually make a difference. When it comes time to vote, we vote. We don't think how good it would be to vote. We don't simply inform someone the best way to vote. We vote. We vote our conscience. We vote believing we have been informed correctly, and we vote. We go to the trouble. We pay the price. Men and women have died that we might have the privilege. When an issue arises and we stand against it, we say, I stand against it. Don't wait for this church to say it for you. Don't wait for this pastor to give you a policy or permission. Doesn't mean I don't have one. It means I don't make edicts for this church, nor will I begin to. You are a thinking citizen, an individual who knows Christ. Do something about it. Say something about it. Stand alone. It's the deed that matters. One man writes, grant us the will to fashion as we feel. Grant us the strength to labor as we know. Grant us the purpose ribbed and edged with steel to strike the blow. Knowledge we ask not, knowledge thou hast lent, but Lord, the will, the will. There lies our bitter need. Give us to build above the deep intent, the deed, the deed. We evangelicals are great on evangelical theory, great on theological theory, great on moral theory, the deed. The deed. We are not rewarded for our theories. We are rewarded for the deed. Does one make a difference? Did Christ? God so loved the world that He did something. He didn't select a committee. He didn't theorize how great it would be for someone to come to our rescue. He didn't write a book about it. Not then. Later. He did something. And the Son of God said to God the Father, I will go. And He took upon Himself the form of a servant and was made in the fashion of men. And being found in fashion as a man, He humbled Himself and became obedient to the death, even the death on a cross. He did something about it. And that's why we can be saved. We don't believe in a theory, we believe in a revolutionary faith that comes from the person of Christ who died that we might live. Listen to this. He didn't just think how good it would be to die. He died that we might live and die with Him. May we bow together. Please close your eyes. The question is not what do you think of Christ. The question is what have you done about what you think. The issue is not how do you feel about the message of the gospel. The issue is what have you done about the gospel. Christ has come into the world to save sinners. There is one God and one mediator, one, only one, between God and men, the man, Christ Jesus. If you come to God through the mediator, have you given your life to Jesus Christ? Have you said, even though I may perish, even though I may be an outcast, even though no one will understand my family, my friends, I will this day do something about this matter of my sin. Until you do, you are lost. Lost. Whosoever believes in the Son of God no longer has the wrath of God upon him, but is accepted in the Beloved. Come today. You may be the only one hearing the message today that needs to respond by faith to Jesus Christ. Be courageous enough to respond. God of grace and God of glory, set our feet on lofty places. Gird our lives that they may be armored with all Christ-like graces in the fight to set men free. Grant us wisdom, grant us courage that we fail not man nor thee. Enable us to be true to our convictions, our Father. Give us the intelligence to think and then the courage to act. May we set aside our own conveniences, the preferences of our own indifference. May we break a mold, and as a result, may your name be glorified. For Jesus' sake, amen.
0: As Chuck Swindoll said a moment ago, Esther's story transcends theory. Her conviction and her compassion for the Jewish people were expressed in tangible deeds. And as her story continues to unfold in the days ahead, we'll see how Esther put her reputation and even her life on the line. You're listening to Insight for Living and a message Chuck titled, Thinking and Saying What's Right, Regardless. If his message stirred something in you today, a conviction to stop waiting, to step forward, to be the one person willing to stand up, we hope you'll pursue that. The book of Esther is full of those moments, and Chuck wrote a full-length biography about her life story. It's 12 chapters long and follows the biblical account in vivid detail, including the standoff that Chuck described today. You know, the cultural chaos in today's world doesn't call for passivity. Our world needs more Esthers who are willing to stand up and say what's true. People who are ready to say the right thing, regardless. You'll get a fresh perspective of Esther's life when you read Chuck's biography titled Esther, A Woman of Strength and Dignity. 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
2: My name is Ryan, and I'm calling from Tecumseh, Ontario, Canada. 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Thank you so much, Dr. Youssef. 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
3: Today, I have chosen an obscure mother whose impact upon the world has been felt for 3,600 years or more. Jochebed was the mother of Moses. Moses, who handed to humanity, not just to Israel, but to humanity, the Ten Commandments, which are the reflection of God's own character. That's what the Ten Commandments are. That's why they hate them so much, because they reflect the character of God. Moses, whom God used to deliver his people from the savagery and the slavery of Egypt, Moses, whose impact still felt today, thousands of years later, Moses was the product of the faith and the prayer of his mother, Jochebed. From the little we know about this great woman, we have to conclude that she represented all the positives in motherhood. Jochebed was a role model for godly motherhood. Jochebed was a model for self-sacrificing moms. Jochebed is a role model of trusting in the living God right in the midst of the bleakest and the darkest of the most dangerous times in human history for God's people. It takes faith to bring up children in the ways of God. It takes prayer to bring up godly children. It takes commitment to the teaching and the instructing of children in the Word of God that produces godly children. It takes intentional dedication to bring up children in the fear and nurture of the Lord. It takes a godly mom and a godly dad and a godly grandparents to bring up godly children. The reason Jochebed is a role model for parenting is because she teaches us all how to prioritize, protect, prepare, and provide for our children. But before I get to Jochebed, I need to give you a historical background. You see, Moses did not just come up in a vacuum. Everybody knows about Joseph and his technicolored coat and dreams and all that stuff that you see in the theaters. But Joseph was Moses' ancestor. You understand, he was sold by his wicked brothers into slavery in Egypt. But in spite of the tragedies and the false accusations and the injustice that he suffered in prison, Joseph's faithfulness in honoring God was honored by God, and he became the most powerful man in the superpower of the day in Egypt, only next after Pharaoh. Then Joseph brought his father Israel. Jacob and Israel is the same name. God changed Jacob's name to Israel. He brought Israel, his father, and his brothers into the fruitful land to survive, literally to survive extinction. And the Bible makes it very clear that God blessed Egypt because of Joseph. But then the children of Israel remained in Egypt for 400 years. Just as God told grandfather Abraham. He told him, he said, your descendants will go into slavery in Egypt for 400 years, but then I will bring them out. Just as God said, they were down there for 400 years. And during those 400 years, they multiplied. The numbers go in thing from 1 million to 2 million. Every successive Pharaoh that came and sat on the throne of Egypt treated the Israelites well. Out of gratitude of what Joseph did for the country, what Joseph did for the world, actually. He did not only save them from starvation, he saved them from extinction. But about 100 years before they will be delivered from Egypt, about 100 years, there was a Pharaoh who arose. He could not care less what Joseph did. He could not care less about history. Listen to Exodus 1:8. There came a new Pharaoh who did not know or did not value all that Joseph did for Egypt. So what did he do? He issued a decree. He issued a decree. Every male born to the Israelites be aborted at birth. And in the midst of this bleak and dark environment, Moses is born. Jacob, as the epistle to the Hebrews said, by faith, she would not give in to this terrible decree. She would not give in to this dictatorship decree. She sensed in her spirit that the baby Moses will serve God's purpose. This baby Moses is a gift from God. How could she destroy his life? And therefore, she trusted God. And bucked the system, bucked the evil laws of the land. We thank God for the Jacobites in this world. In the midst of darkness, there are so many Jacobites today. She sought and taught her son Moses the word of God, the plan of God, and the promise of deliverance that was made to great, great, great grandpa Abraham. Hebrews 11:23 again. By faith, Moses' parents hid him for 3 months because they were afraid of the king's edict. I want you to imagine what an incredibly radical faith that is. Now, I can because I know the culture. I mean, even back then, when you think about it, the people were living on top of each other. I mean, this is a densely populated, it's densely populated now, but it was a densely populated area. They all lived along that strip of the Nile because the rest was desert. Just think about 3 months of keeping the baby from crying, lest the neighbor hears him, and protecting that baby for 3 months. It's a miracle. It's quite a feat. The first thing I want to point to about godly mothers is they protect their children. Please listen to me. This is very different from smothering your children. Are you with me? Protecting is different from smothering. Protecting has an element of trusting God in that protection process. Smothering is trusting on yourself. Jacob had weaved a basket. A baby Moses, still called the Moses basket, even to this day. And she placed it among the reeds in the waters of the River Nile, totally trusting in God's power to take care of him. She did her part. Now she believes with all her heart that God is going to do his part. Is going to do his part. You know, now growing up in Egypt, we were taught in school, almost recited on a regular basis, that the Nile is the life of Egypt. Without it, Egypt would be utter desolate desert. And yet, listen to me, yet, some ancient Egyptian mothers, to them, the Nile was not the source of life. It was a symbol of death. You say, how come? Because some of these godless pagan mothers who worshiped the crocodile gods of the Nile, they literally threw their babies as a sacrifice to the gods of the Nile. Here's an absolute irony I don't want you to miss. The very symbol of dread and death on part of the pagan mothers have become the instrument of life for saving baby Moses. She trusted in God, even though she heard about him secondhand. They didn't have a Bible. She heard about God through oral tradition. That's how the information was transmitted from generation to generation, through oral tradition, by telling them the story and telling it again and telling it again and telling it again. And that's what we need to do in our homes. We tell the children the stories of God's grace and God's mercy and God's intervention in our lives, and say them again and again and again until they get so bored of it. But leave the rest to God. While ancient Egyptian mothers were sacrificing children to the Nile's god, Jacob trusted God with her baby in that same Nile water. Beloved, listen to me. Trusting God with our children can turn the very source of death to be a source of life. Can I get an amen?
4: Amen.
3: This godly mother covered the basket with tar to protect him from the devouring evils. I know today so many godly parents are protecting their children from the deadly influence of the world, and I thank God for you. I thank God for you. Today, godly parents seal their children with the Word of God and with the Holy Spirit of God. Today, godly parents model for their children what it means to believe in God, to believe God and take Him at His Word, to trust in God, to walk with God, to serve God, and to love God. Not only that, but I know and you know how we hear and see literally on the news almost every night how godless parents are sacrificing their children to the gods of this world, whether it be money or fame or popularity or acceptance or getting along, whatever gods they do, they're offering their children to these evil gods. But godly moms daily weave baskets of the Word of God around their children, that the Word of God will dwell in them richly. Because I can tell you this, sooner or later, that Word of God is going to bring them back to God, and no matter how many years they wander off, He'll bring them back. The Word of God, when it's given, it will not come back empty. When Jacob and her older daughter Miriam placed that baby Moses basket in the reeds of the edge of the Nile, it wasn't just haphazardly, well, let's find a nice place to put him in there, or carelessly, or just to catch as catch can. No. They placed the basket, they placed in the very area where they knew that Pharaoh's daughter comes with her maids every morning to bathe in the River Nile. But that's not all. Moses' older sister Miriam stood guard. She hid in the reeds, but she was watching, keeping an eye on that basket. And sure enough, right on schedule, Pharaoh's daughter and her attendants, they come to that very spot that they have come to every single day to bathe. And as they opened that basket and saw that beautiful baby, they fell in love with the baby. Who doesn't fall in love with babies? Miriam, who was standing guard nearby, as soon as she heard Pharaoh's daughter gawking and gooing over the baby, she jumped out of the reeds and said, "Wet nurse, anyone? I have a deal for you." What a coincidence, huh? What luck. Don't miss this, please. Don't miss this. Jacob had got to nurse, train, disciple, and instruct her son, and she got paid for it. For 8 years, Jacob had the privilege of training a little boy. Most of you know, those first 8 years of life are the most formidable years because they form everything inside of us. Scientists said this like an iron that's engraving on a record is engraved and stays there. During those 8 years, another scripture doesn't say that, but I am convinced Jacobed taught Moses. Before he got adopted by Pharaoh as his grandson, before he got influenced by the evil and wicked environment and godless ideology of the palace, no doubt she taught him about Abraham and Isaac and Jacob. No doubt she told him about the faithfulness of Joseph and the purity of Joseph in the house of Potiphar, and then in the prison, and then in the palace of Pharaoh. She no doubt told him about God's plan to deliver his children out of Egypt, just as he promised Father Abraham. If you understand the edict of this evil king, Pharaoh, you'll understand that what he was doing is that he was killing two birds with one stone. That's what he's doing. Ordering for the Hebrew boys to be sacrificed, offered to the crocodile gods. He thought he would eliminate God's people. Diabolical. I'm thankful to the Lord for moms and dads who are forever vigilant, protecting and instructing their children. Parents who are forever weaving baskets of the Word of God to cradle their children. Godly moms and godly dads guarding the hearts and the minds of their children. How? By the power of the Word of God. Don't ever underestimate the power of the Word of God. Please listen. There are crocodiles everywhere today. There are crocodiles everywhere in the waters of the schools, on campuses, in social clubs, and yes, on the internet. There are crocodiles, and that is why guarding them from the crocodiles of wokeism, of transgenderism, of racism, and of sexual confusion is what godly moms and dads are doing today. Now, here's a fact. Please listen carefully. And this isn't important for those of us who are parents of adult children. In many ways, we cannot keep our children forever from the river Niles of this world. But we can remind them of God's plan for their life, of God's love for them, of God's purpose for their life, of God's awaiting for their repentance and turning to Him, of God's blessing that awaits them when they repent and turn to the Lord and obey His word. Remind them that being different from the evil surroundings is good. Reminding them that being different from their evil peers should be worn as a badge of honor. In the Bible, Pharaoh is a type of Satan. And like Satan, Pharaoh was trying to wear people down, God's people. And just what's happening today, they're trying to wear godly parents down. Like Satan, they're trying to eliminate God's people. They silence them, and then they want to eliminate them altogether. And that is why again and again and again, God warns his people not to go back to Egypt, because Egypt and Pharaoh is the place where the backsliders go in rebellion against God, because there they're away from godly parents, from godly people, and from godly influence. Hear me right. Loving moms and who have sacrificed so much for their children's priority, protection, provision for their children are modeling no one less than the Lord Jesus Christ himself. Christ, who gave his life up on that old rugged cross so that everyone who would come to him repenting of their sin, believing in him, receiving him as their only Savior and Lord, can receive his forgiveness and eternal life with him forever in heaven. That's why he came. There may be someone here today never comprehended the enormity of the sacrifice of Christ on the cross. Someone whom I had their mothers pray for them, interceded for them, whether the mothers are living still or gone to be with the Lord, they prayed for them, but they're still in the far country. They're still wandering away. They're still swimming with the crocodiles of the world's water today. Today can be the day in which you turn your life to Christ. Don't miss the opportunity for you to turn to Christ. Is the greatest decision you could make in life. Turn to the God of your parents and the God of your grandparents. Like Jacobed, your mom may have had everything going against her. The culture, the laws, the government, the whole system. And yet she diligently protected, prepared, and prayed for you. You know that. Today, you can surrender your life to Christ. Don't put it off. In the end, she did what all of us with adult children must do, and that is trust God with our children. But I must testify to the strength and the ability of letting go. Better than me is my wife. That's her strength. And I thank God for it. A million years ago, it feels like a million years ago, we dropped our first in college. But I remember after we dropped her off and we're driving back and I lost it completely. I mean, I lose it sometimes when I'm preaching, but I lost it completely. It was out of control. I had to pull off the road. And my wonderful, strong wife said to me, pull yourself together. Stop being a sissy. But in all seriousness, God's plan for our children is beyond us. God's plan for our children is for them to be salt and light. God's plan for our children is for them to be ambassadors of the King themselves. That's God's plan for our children. Listen to me. Had Jacobed not prepared to release her son into Pharaoh's court, the course of history would have been written differently. I know God is sovereign, listen, but still, in his sovereign plan, he used Jacobed's willingness to release her son to the protective hand of God, even in the pagan palace of Pharaoh. God's plan for saving his people would have been totally different. But thank God for Moses' mother. Let me ask you this. Are you cooperating with God's plan? Or are you dragging your heels and wanting your own plan instead? Listen to me. Had God the Father not given up his God the Son, you and I would never have experienced salvation, forgiveness of sin, joy and peace here and now, and eternal life with him in heaven. If we were not for Jesus' willingness to leave the Father's glory, we would have been still enslaved to sin today. The most important part is the following. Listen carefully, I'm coming to the end. What are you doing in carrying your mother's legacy? What are you doing for God to perpetuate your mother's mission? What are you doing for God to impact your world for Christ? Moses fulfilled his mother's mission. What about you? What about you?
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